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0: can't have a house. 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Triple Ray turn around. Took a dive, wanna drown. 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Still alive and I'm proud. Still supply for the house. Still riding around. Still riding the bag, but I'm stuck in the middle like Malcolm. Courses of being so handsome. Showing me shall I get hang. Showing me shall I get hang on. Holding the album for ransom. 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
1: Hope you're getting your cash.
0: Cash. 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I think it from the stage. Yeah, I didn't need to ask.
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Life had changed like a dull cue. The whole truth is all of us are blue like Eiffel 65. In 98 I was a 02. That's old news like TV3 or 02. You wanted to elope but you're so scared of what it might do. You used to light up like Grafton Street in November. Every time we were together you were terrified. You gave me the blue tick like I was verified. I've been trying to do the right thing like Spike Lee in the 90s. You and your Nikes and me heavy brogans. You passed my defences like

0: 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And it's been a long way.
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1: 2FM. 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

0: Alive, look alive. 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
1: You people see it, we recognize Palestine.
0: But they really trying to hide.
1: Shame on what you've done, and we'll never be forgotten.
0: What's the mystery?

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3: All right, good morning and welcome along. Another week.
4: Monday.
3: Let's go for it.
4: Let's do this. You know, Carl, I feel like today we need to be just really strong with our music choice for Beat That. I'm up. And I feel like more than anything at 7:20 today, we need something that's really good. And I'm going to need some help because I haven't thought of anything.
3: Do you know what? I have to say, I've been getting great help from listeners the last while when it comes to Beat That. I've been getting suggestions the whole time.
4: Get in my DMs right now. Sort me out.
3: We've loads on the way. We're going to tell you all about how Ashbourne's wedding was on Friday.
4: We have our bingo card to finish.
3: We do. And there's loads happening. We'll tell you all about it. Will we just start our Monday morning with a bit of music, please? Let's go.

0: 2FM Breakfast. It's Carl and Roz here with you.
1: All right, this weekend I went home to Tipperary to do a task, right? So, quick background story. I bought a forest long time ago.
0: Yeah.
1: Possibly going to be knocked down, and it was a forest that I grew up visiting, and I didn't want it to get knocked down, so I spent all my money saving this forest.
0: How?
1: Very random, very me.
0: Very you.
1: Yeah.
0: Like, who do you go to buy a forest?
1: Well, I suppose, like,

0: Like, as in, it could be privately owned by someone.
1: Okay.
0: And it could just be on sale for on an auctioneer site.
1: Right.
0: Or it could be owned by maybe a forestry body.
1: Like a quilter or someone
0: exactly,
1: like that.
0: Something
1: yeah.
0: like that. So essentially, because now I own this plot of land, it's a bit of land, you know what
1: yeah,
0: I mean?
1: Yeah, yeah, yeah.
0: Got a bit of road frontage, but there's a lot to it, especially when you own a forest. For example, I had to set up wildlife cameras this weekend to check what animals are in my forest.
1: No way.
0: Because certain animals have certain rules. For example, I need to check if I have badgers.
1: Listen. You know what I mean? Yeah. Catching you know badgers mean? On camera.
0: Yeah.
1: You gotta Here watch go. That.
0: So I set up a good few cameras because I need to investigate if I have badgers or not. Because if I have badgers, I'll need to get them tested and vaccinated for TB.
1: Do you know what? I think I've heard this before with regards to badgers.
0: Yes, because there's a lot of nearby farms, and obviously them being a good neighbour, I need to make sure that, you know, if TB doesn't, you know, it's a bit of an issue, I think, in the farming community and stuff like that with cows at the moment.
1: Yeah.
0: So you need to make sure your badgers are tested for TB.
1: Right.
0: So first I need to find out if I do have the badgers, because I have a few kind of, you know, suspicious looking holes.
1: Okay.
0: Sorry, I'm giving it the wrong way. Oh, jeez.
1: In the context of talking about your badgers. Well.
0: Yeah. Suspicious looking holes. I need to keep an eye on. So I've set up a live stream. Yeah.
1: Really?
0: Yeah.
1: So Roz Purcell is live streaming her badger. That's yeah, mad.
0: That's mad. So I might have some updates on whether I need to vaccinate my badgers or not, which I'm sure I'll do on the show.
1: We should do this for Heads or Fails later in the
0: Thank
1: show.
0: Thank you.

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0: Fergus, you're listening to Carl and Roz. Happy Monday.
1: Now, on the show on Friday, I only spotted this, that this was happening. And you may have seen a bit about this over the weekend. But Canadian Prime Minister Mark Carney was visiting Ireland this week as part of a two-day trip.
0: Mark Carney sounds like he's a descendant of someone.
1: Well, I'm pretty sure he is, because he was there visiting the Mayo village of... Oh, sorry, lads. I'm going to make...
0: this
1: is going to
0: be a howler.
1: Aukagaur?
0: How do you spell that?
1: A-U-G-H-A-G-O-W-E-R.
0: Woo.
1: Anyone from that region, I'm so sorry if I've made a hames of that. Aukagaur? That sounds right.
0: Aukagaur.
1: Yeah, Jesus Christ.
0: I feel like that might be...
1: absolute hames of
0: that. It sounds like the Galway spot, Uachtaráid, which is spelled...
1: Abuse to 51552 or 0871879200.
0: For a voice note.
1: A voice note.
0: If you're from there,
1: please,
0: that would be great.
1: I would love that. Anyway, his paternal grandparents were born and raised there. So the grandparents, Robert Carney and Nora Moran, emigrated from the area to Canada in July 1925 and later married there. So locals have compared the significance of the visit to those by JFK and Joe Biden, given Mayo's strong diaspora connections. What is it about Mayo producing these like huge, hard-hitting politicians?
0: Yeah, there is something about Mayo.
1: There's something in the water. Do you know who now would be a great politician? Garen Noon.
0: I don't think he'd ever do it, though.
1: Can you imagine that?
0: He'd be too smart. He'd stay out of that.
1: It might be great crack.
0: He would. Oh, Garen.
1: Unbelievable.
0: Would be unbelievable.
1: Imagine if there was like lockdown. Just happening again.
0: Because we don't have a prime minister role here, should we just make one?
1: Like minister for crack.
0: Minister for crack.
1: Garen Noon.
0: Minister of entertainment.
1: Our first appointee for minister for crack. There you go. You heard it here first in 2FM.

0: 2FM Breakfast, you're listening to Carl and Roz. We've loads on the way between now and 10 o'clock. Great to have you here with us. But now it's just turning 6:30. So let's head over to the newsroom and get the headlines.
1: Thanks, Carl. Good morning from the newsroom. The US and Iran say they've reached a deal to end their war. In a post on his Truth Social platform, President Donald Trump said the deal was complete and that he was fully authorizing the toll-free opening of the Strait of Hormuz and removing the US naval blockade of Iran. The European Union will open the first part of the process for Ukraine and Moldova to join the EU following Hungary's lifting of its veto on the accession of Ukraine. Accession requires the unanimous approval of each member state along the way. Employers, trade unions and government ministers will meet this morning in Dublin Castle to discuss their priorities for the next budget in October. Cost pressures caused by inflation and rising energy prices will be a high priority as negotiations on tax and spending measures get underway. The weather forecast, it'll be dry today with spells of hazy sunshine for most. A few patches though of light rain and drizzle, and highest temperatures today of 15 to 20 degrees.
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1: Yes, on the way, the A to Z quiz in about 90 minutes time. 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
2: I actually forgot to ask our A to Z player from Friday, but I think that, God, what was his name? Anyway, it's completely escaping me. But I think he might have heard this part, because as soon as I started question A, he was bam in there.
1: Our jiu-jitsu player.
2: Yes. And yes, unfortunately, then he got stuck on B.
1: Yeah.
2: Which was a bit of it was a tough enough one in that, like, it was just, it kind of escaped him.
1: Yeah. And look, you know what? It would have taken even longer if he hadn't heard what question A was. So today, the first question of the A to Z quiz is, what A is something you learn to count on?
2: Ooh, okay, there you go. 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If you want to get involved, A to Z with your name to 51552 or 0871879200.

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1: Wait till you hear what Zac Efron is constructing his new Australian home from. Okay, so let me just tell you this. He's constructing his home from a certain material, okay? He's not only doing kind of like the entire house, his, you know, his cushions, his bed, his couch. He's hoping to make everything from this certain item.
0: So, okay, so the actual structural part of the house is going to be also made from this material.
1: Yes. Mattress, curtains, pillows, it's all.
0: Is it going to be derived from this? Surely it's wood, but is it bamboo?
1: It's cannabis.
0: What?
1: Now, that's what the headlines say. They're really trying to clickbait us here. It's hemp. The good old fashioned, kind of, I suppose, clean term for it, hemp.
0: I actually think I have heard about this.
1: Well, we make clothes from it.
0: And it being used as like a concrete kind of substitute or something like that.
1: Really?
0: I think I've heard.
1: Because I'm still trying to

0: work it out.
1: So now, listen, I could be completely
0: making
1: that up.
0: He has now hit the press that his house is mostly going to be made from hemp, including internal furniture, outside. And it got me thinking, if you could make your house from anything, what's your favourite thing? If you could build a house, like, there's no rules, okay? It doesn't have to be, here we go. You have something already.
1: Okay, off-brand wine gums.
0: Off-brand.
1: I have to be off-brand, because the off-brand ones are real sticky and
0: tacky.
1: Real,
0: they're harder.
1: Imagine, you just like, you could be just, want a little snack and take a bite out of your countertop.
0: What was those tins, remember your granddad used to have? And they were hard candy and they came in a gold round tin.
1: Yes! Now hang on, you're talking clove sweets, or is it something similar, like a boiled sweet?
0: It's like a boiled sweet.
1: Were they the kind of like glucose type sweets? Travel sweets. Yeah, you're
0: right. What's their name? Travel sweets.
1: Yeah.
0: I'd make my house of them, because you just have to lick it and stick it. that was a terrible noise. That was actually a really...
1: Mark that as the promo, will you?
0: Oh, that was rotten. They'd all just stick together.
1: Yeah. Heaven. Yeah. I'd be like that with cloves now. Clove sweets.
0: Really?
1: Yeah, I love a clove sweet. Unreal. Yeah, and producer John outside is saying covered in dust. They were there that long.
0: Yeah.
1: Oh no, sorry. It was actually a sugar dust. Yeah.
0: It was a sugar dust.
1: And mine were just filthy. That
0: there
1: was
0: you
1: it.
0: Go. So Zac Efron building a house of hemp.
1: With the house smell?
0: I'm guessing.
1: Does hemp smell? Like
0: in its original form, yes. But I'm just worried it might be flammable. Yeah, it might go up in smoke.
1: Yeah, he needs to think about this.

0: Breakfast with Carl and Roz. And do you know what? I need this because...
1: Oh no. Like whenever this comes on, I'm like, this is going to be ridiculous, Carl.
0: We need to chat about horns.
1: No, this is off air.
0: Car horns.
1: Okay.
0: Sorry, don't make it out like that's what we talk about off air as well.
1: Yeah, sorry. We do not talk about that off air. We do not. I just want to let everyone know.
0: Between songs, that's what we talk about. No, car horns, okay?
1: Okay.
0: Because I was in the car It was on Friday, actually. I was on the way home from work and I was at a set of traffic lights. It was one of those awkward junctions where there was two lanes, but there was a filter light to turn left.
1: Mm-hmm.
0: So the light was red for going straight, but there was a filter light to turn left. But the person at the top of the left-hand lane didn't see the filter light come on. So people were beeping. But it was like an easy mistake to make. And I felt like the person behind them beeped way too aggressively.
1: Okay.
0: Far too aggressively.
1: Yeah,
0: they were
1: no
0: on
1: need.
0: The horn for too long.
1: Yeah.
0: Okay. So there's a couple of things I want to talk about.
1: Medical emergency.
0: I want to talk about, like, what's the right amount of time to beep your horn?
1: Okay.
0: For it to be a nice friendly horn?
1: No, I'm into this conversation because I often, well, you know, like if you're behind someone in traffic and you know that they haven't seen that the light has gone green, you want to give a friendly beep.
0: Yeah.
1: But none of them sound friendly.
0: See, that's the thing. And so as an aside, one thing we were talking about is, should cars come with a friendly horn? So should they have like an aggressive horn, but also a friendly horn? And if there was a friendly horn, which is always welcome, what noise would it make? So we're going to need voice notes on this.
1: Okay, I like this.
0: This is ridiculous.
1: And we also have to give our version of it as well.
0: Okay, I'll give it out in a little while I have a think about it.
1: We'll get our horns ready, you get yours. 087 187 9200.

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9: 7 o'clock. Good morning. I'm Emma Cunahan. The US and Iran say they've reached a deal to end their war. In a post on his Truth Social site, Donald Trump declared, "Let the oil flow," saying the deal was complete. He said he was fully authorizing the toll-free opening of the Strait of Hormuz and removing the US naval blockade of Iran. Here's our Washington correspondent, Jackie Fox.
10: After 4 months of war and negotiations, the United States and Iran are close as ever to a deal to end the war. US President Donald Trump announced it ahead of his 80th birthday party in Washington, D.C. on his social media platform. It was later confirmed by Iran that a deal had been finalized. Full details have yet to emerge, but President Trump said that the Strait of Hormuz would gradually reopen once the deal is signed on Friday in Switzerland and the US blockade would be lifted. The two sides would then start a 60-day negotiation period over the future of Iran's nuclear program.
9: And Jackie was on the streets of Washington last night to get the reaction of Americans.
11: I'm just excited the war's over. I hope it's a good deal for us, and I'm glad that there's going to be no more fighting.
12: I think if it's a good deal for America, then we would, as Americans, support it.
13: If it's real, I hope everything works out, but I feel like they've said it's a deal like multiple times now, so it just makes you wonder, like, is it real or is it just because we're probably going to be bombing them by next week again?
9: The EU will open the first part of the process for Ukraine and Moldova to join the EU following Hungary's lifting of its veto on the accession of Ukraine today. The government has warmly welcomed the development since EU enlargement will be a central priority of the upcoming Irish presidency. Employers, trade unions and government ministers are meeting this morning in Dublin Castle to discuss their priorities for the budget to be announced in October. Pressures caused by inflation and rising energy prices will be a high priority as negotiations on tax and spending measures get underway. And 12 people have been killed in a plane crash in Missouri in the United States. The plane carrying a pilot and 11 passengers on a skydiving flight crashed in a field and was engulfed in flames.
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9: Mostly dry with spells of hazy sunshine, just a few patches of light rain and drizzle, and top temperatures 15 to 20 degrees.
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3: Agtosna Wimlochlia, the Swords Road is busiest inbound around Griffith Avenue. Agus Halla Gil Dara, the N7 eastbound has a delay between Junction 9 Nace North and Junction 6 Castle Warden. Agus Ardera, Tha Ibrahim Boher in Tipperary, there's a traffic management system between the Knockavilla to Garin Row Road. Agus Matosh Gelta, Agus Adunif, Wien Troth, the Svedulev Texahiola to 51552.
15: 2FM Sports. Golf first for Shane Lowry's final day challenge in for the Canadian Open never really materialised as Bud Cauley birdied three consecutive holes on the back nine to claim his first win on the PGA Tour. Hopes were high for Lowry, who moved into contention on Saturday with a round of 67, but bogeys on the 10th, 11th and 17th saw him tumble down the leaderboard, and he eventually signed for a 71 to leave him 8 under for the tournament. And in football, Japan hit back twice to start their World Cup campaign with an entertaining 2-2 draw against the Netherlands. The Dutch were denied a victory in the World Cup opener when an 88th minute header took a deflection before going in at the AT&T Stadium in Dallas. Do you know what? It's wrecking my head, the times of these matches.
16: Yeah.
15: You wake
16: Me
15: up
16: too,
15: and it's
16: I
15: like,
16: know, Carl. It's so hard to follow, isn't it?
15: Yeah.
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16: Good morning, you're listening to Carl and Roz, and we're so excited to be with you until 10 a.m. today. Coming up, beat that. I am actually actively looking for help because Carl is sitting on top with a fantastic summer tune, so I need a song that's going to knock him off.
15: And you're not allowed to play that twice, whatever song you have.
16: Yeah, thank you. Oh, isn't that so nice, so that fair, Carl?
15: Was my little once off. Never, ever going to happen again unless I decide to do it, of course.
16: Any help, get in my DMs right now.
15: Yeah, 51552-087-187-9200 if you want to get in touch with us for anything at all. Let's have some Sunny Federa to kick off this hour. This is Let Me Be In Your Arms in 2FM Breakfast.

0: Sunny Vidair, let me be in your arms here on 2FM Breakfast. It's 8 minutes past seven and we are chatting about... This is quite niche.
1: Yeah. This okay. Look, we'll give it to you. It's very niche, right? Car horns.
0: Okay. So let's chat horns. This all came about from... I was on the way home from work the other day and someone was stuck at one of those like filter lights to turn left. They didn't realise the filter light was on to turn left, and the person behind them, I felt, beeped way too aggressively. I was like, that was just way too long a horn.
1: Yeah.
0: In you know, to justify what was going on.
1: Yeah.
0: It should have been just a little... Like, you know, one of those ones where it's kind of hard, but you're trying to tap. You
1: gently.
0: You have to give the horn a little box.
1: No, you're dead right. There is different levels of horn for different scenarios.
0: Yeah, exactly. So, like, and obviously as well, you have people who are sleeping at this hour of the morning.
1: Yeah,
0: you can't be beeping your horn.
1: I don't
0: at this
1: think
0: hour
1: you can beep your horn until after 7:30, or did I just make that up?
0: I don't know. We can look that up because I do think that could be a rule.
1: Yeah.
0: But we were thinking to ourselves, do you know what? In this day and age, with all the technology that we have, surely there's a better way of doing this. Surely there should be an aggressive horn for when someone genuinely does something stupid. It happens to be every single day in the Walkinstown roundabout.
1: Yeah.
0: Stupidity surrounds you at that spot.
1: No, I will say now, Carl, that roundabout's kind of scary. Yes. As someone who's a good driver.
0: Absolute stupidity.
1: Too many lanes. Anyway, go on.
0: But then... If you had a little friendly horn as well.
1: Yeah.
0: You know, one where if it's someone hasn't quite realised that the lights have changed or someone who just might be a bit distracted for whatever reason and you just want to give them a little warning.
1: Yeah. So on the right hand side, angry. On the left hand side, friendly.
0: It'd be great.
1: We were
0: asking for people to send in their voice notes of what they think a friendly horn should sound like. So please send us a little voice note. And we know this sounds ridiculous, but we're taking suggestions for what the noise should sound like for a friendly horn.
1: Yes.
0: 0871879200.
1: We have some intel here as well. In built up areas, you cannot use your car horn between the hours of 11:30 PM and 7 AM. Outside these areas, you should only use it for necessity reasons.
0: Well, do you know what then? 7:10, fire away, lads. Far away at this stage. Do you know what? The reason as well why this came into my head was I was visiting a friend who lives in the States.
1: Yeah.
0: Okay. This was a couple of months back. And he drives a car called a Rivian.
1: Yes, I've seen that. I've seen one around me now.
0: So they're unbelievable.
1: They're expensive cars.
0: Yeah, they are. It's a lovely oak. But anyway, it's this massive electric car.
1: Yeah.
0: But the whole design philosophy, it's all based off like the Amazon rainforest or something like that. But anyway, it's this big aggressive looking car.
1: Yeah.
0: But this is the horn it has, okay? Listen to this.
1: Very nice. That is a goer for a friendly horn.
0: Isn't that a good friendly horn?
1: That's...
0: Imagine. Oh, you're just stuck at the lights there.
1: Yeah.
0: You know what I mean?
1: It also works for you spot someone you know.
0: Exactly.
1: Wave.
0: We have Olivia as well here.
2: My friendly horn would be the bully from The Simpsons.
1: Oh,
0: yeah.
1: That is...
0: What was his name again?
1: I know, he was the
0: Not
1: bully.
0: Not Cartman. John definitely knows. Nelson.
1: But
0: yes.
1: I kind of feel like because he was the bully from The Simpsons, should be like, if you know what that should be used for? If you don't let someone into your lane.
0: Exactly. That's
1: that
0: perfect. Killian says, I drive trucks daily. I often see people on the phone. They don't notice the light going green. So I try to let a little beep, but I have an air horn, so it's not little at all. And then they give out that I'm after scaring the life out of them. Won't lie, I low-key love the little jump when I beep.
1: You're dead right. The amount of people on their phones. All right, get them into us.
0: Yeah, 0871879200. Do you know what? This matters for truckers more than anyone.
1: Yeah.
0: Truckers need a friendly horn because, in fairness, they are like a bloody train horn in those days.
1: We want
0: days.
1: As many voice notes as possible. 0871879200.
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0: Milky and Mall Grab, or Milky and Ball Grab, as Aisling Bonner likes to say. There you go. It's 17 minutes past 7 here on 2FM Breakfast.
1: A to Z quiz on the way in about... Oh, quick maths there, Carol.
0: Well, I'm not going to help you out here.
1: 90 minutes time?
0: No, it's not 90 minutes time. It's
1: like 50.
0: 45, 50 minutes
1: okay,
0: time.
1: Okay, yeah, sorry. Yeah. You see, this is how I need some help. If you want to come on and play, text the words A to Z and your name to 515 after your WhatsApp, 087-187-9200. 10,000 euro on the line to be won.
0: Yeah, we absolutely desperately want this gone. So if you think you are the person, remember, you can have a team of people there helping you if you want. So... I'm talking about people who might be able to be in the staff room with all their
1: 100%
0: colleagues around them. You could have literally your colleagues on laptops.
1: Yeah.
0: Like, there's, what other quiz would allow that to happen?
1: Yeah, you just need to lock in.
0: Yeah.
1: You need to come on, be confident, and if anything, have the crack, and you'll be setting the standard for Streaker of the Week.
0: Yeah, and if you are Streaker of the Week, you get 200 euro in cash sent to you towards the end of the week. So if you want to get involved, A to Z, 51552 or 087-187-9200. It happens just after 8 o'clock.
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1: All right, Beat That, the part of the show at about, you know, 7:20, 7:25 every single day, where we bring you a song that gets you going, wakes you up, makes you feel alive. Carl is currently sitting on top with this one.

0: you know what the remarkable thing about
1: that
0: is?
1: After listening to that, I'm not going to win today.
0: You know what?
1: It's such... I know I shouldn't be on your side, but it's such a great song.
0: It's a mad song as well because it never really fully takes off. It's just a steady banger.
1: No, but I say it stays on top for the entire song. Anyway, okay, get back to being competitive, Roz, right? Okay, I've gone head to head with the also great summer dance song.
0: Okay.
1: A song that will bring you back to a time a little bit more, I think, modern than that one, like a little bit newer.
0: Yeah.
1: Right, in the line of things.
0: All right, Ashbaugh.
1: I'm actually going to have to take over for her and use all the modern songs. It is a song that I love. It reminds me of summer. It's on par with yours. If you want to vote, you can. Roz on 0871879200 or 51552. Hit it.
0: Do you know what? I don't actually have your song ready. Here we go. Hang on. Let's go. Okay, say, do that again.
1: Carla Roz, 0871879200.
0: Ooh. This doesn't sound that modern now.
1: Oh, it is.
0: That's a good
1: show. The radio edit.

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1: Didn't have your microphone on.
2: Here on 2FM Breakfast. My choice for Beat That today.
1: Do you know what has Roz thrown? The head of music in 2FM just was at the door there.

0: was like, oh, Roz.
1: You're getting in trouble.
0: This is such a bad choice. He was like, what's this? What's this? No, absolute tune, to be fair. I don't know though, Roz. I don't know if that's going to beat me.
1: Tommy says, ah, Roz, for the win. Savage tune. Bye-bye, Rooster.
0: Oh, really?
1: Wow.
0: Roz, brutal choice. But he just says, to try B. Carl. That's what it is. Okay.
1: Andy, it's got to be Roz. That's a great tune. A new version of a throwback. Yes, Andy, that's what I was trying to say. A new version of a classic.
0: Fantastic choice for a Monday morning, Kirsten and Galway. Okay, do you know what?
1: You know what, Kirsten? Kirsten and I have a bumpy road and beat that. She never usually votes for me. So, Kirsten, it means a lot.
0: Well, we can reveal the winner has done it by a margin of only 57%. The winner of Beat That, starting the week off, it's still Summer Jam. Oh, yes. You're going to have to just fight harder.
1: You know what? Summer Jam is such a good song. I'm going to have to find such a good song to beat that.
0: This could stay there on top for a while.
1: It really
0: okay?
1: could.
0: Now listen, we're very, very excited because it is time for the 50-50 on 2FM with thanks to the National Lottery. So one question, two answers. You only need to be half sure. So you might have seen their new TV ad, which is all about sharing 50-50. So we'll be playing our own 50-50 game this week.
1: And here's today's 50-50. Which is further from Earth? A, the sun, or B, the moon? Text A or B to 51552 or WhatsApp 087-187-9200 right now. And here's the important bit. Tell us who you'd play with and share with the prize with. Your best mate, your sister, your dad, whoever you'd trust 50-50. We'll be playing the 50-50 later on today. We'll be playing it again tomorrow. So get your text in now. Yep. Now you have to be over 21 as well to play.
0: Yeah, we're going to pick our pair at random from the correct answers. They'll play live for a prize fund that can build to 2,000 euro. As always, RT competition terms and conditions apply. 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Loads more here on the way on 2FM Breakfast. We've got music on the way from Sienna Spiro, some Medusa in there. But now at 7:30, let's head over to the newsroom and get the headlines.
2: Hi, Carl. Good morning. The US and Iran say they've reached a deal to end their war. In a post on his Truth Social platform, President Donald Trump said the deal was complete and that he was fully authorising the toll-free opening of the Strait of Hormuz and removing the US naval blockade of Iran. The European Union will today open the first part of the process for Ukraine and Moldova to join the EU following Hungary's lifting of its veto on the accession of Ukraine. Accession requires the unanimous approval of each member state along the way. And employers, trade unions and government ministers will meet this morning in Dublin Castle to discuss their priorities for the next budget in October. Cost pressures caused by inflation and rising energy prices will be a high priority as negotiations on tax and spending measures get underway. The weather forecast dry today with spells of hazy sunshine, a few patches of light rain and top temperatures 15 to 20 degrees.
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5: In Mlachlia Air Douse, there's a breakdown on the M50 southbound. That's between Junction 2, Santry and the M1 interchange. Hollaghill Dara, there's delays on the N7 eastbound between Junction 9, Naas North and Junction 6, Castle Warden. Agusir Dara, Gurgig, the Ringaskiddy Road in Cork is busy southbound from Shannon Park towards the Shan Valley Cross. Agus Mothoshgill to Agus of Fuin Troth, the Spadil of Texahiola to 51552.
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0: Here we go, that's Sienna Spiro here on 2FM Breakfast. That's Material Lover at 7:35. And we've been having a rather niche conversation, but I think an important one. I think this is public service at its finest.
1: Yes, because we've been chatting about using your horn, your car horn, and you know how there should possibly be other options than just the generic because sometimes you just want to give a friendly beep if someone's possibly stalling a little bit in at the traffic lights. If you want to like maybe give a wave to someone you know, sometimes you need a friendly horn.
0: But you know what? Here's the thing. I actually think there, even though this sounds like a bit of a silly conversation. Yeah. Let's just say they brought this in and all new cars were fitted with, like, you know, your aggressive horn and then your friendly horn.
1: Yeah.
0: I think it could do so much for, like, road rage and, like, for calming people down.
1: Yeah.
0: Because oftentimes someone will beep the horn and not mean to beep it as long as they do. But then someone else is like, why are you getting so aggressive?
1: Mm-hmm.
0: And people get all annoyed with each other and they're tense and they're uptight and they're whatever. This would solve all of that.
1: It would solve all of that. So we've been asking you what your friendly horn should be. It's just, there's no other way of putting it, is there?
0: Great.
1: Someone says friendly should be a road runner. Meep, meep.
0: Meep, meep. Yeah.
1: Great suggestion.
0: That's a good one. Do you know what now? Remember the Rivian one I was talking about earlier on? Not a million miles off it. It's not a million miles off of it.
1: Mm.
0: The hee-hee. That would make a good horn as well.
1: That would actually be so funny.
0: That would be good as well.
1: Nevo says, my commute to work is in the direction of my home house where everyone knows absolutely everyone. And you can't just give a wave. You have to give a full on horn.
0: You need to
1: give... But mine's such an aggressive horn. It sounds like I'm angry at people rather than doing a friendly, hey, how is it going? Can often, like, people are very startled by it because it's so strong. Genuinely consider changing the car for this reason.
0: See, funny enough now, I hate when you get a car and it doesn't have a
1: an aggressive
0: like, like, you know when you,
1: it's the Carl Mullen road rage.
0: It's something if it's just a bit of a beep. It's like, hang on, it's either one or the other. We should actually have two.
1: I think the friendly horn, because it's mostly when people are kind of, you know, stuck at traffic lights, they haven't realised the light has gone green.
0: Oh, that's a great one.
1: Because that's what you do in real life. Yeah. You give it a cop.
0: It's a great shout. Well, we have another one here from Andy as well.
2: Morning, guys. I think the friendly horn should just be your normal horn. And the aggressive horn should just be you going, oi, gobshite.
0: You have actually a loudspeaker in your car, like the cops.
1: Yeah, so I saw there was a car, and I'm not sure of the model of car, but you could change your horn to different things, almost like, you know, back in the day in your ringtone, you could change it.
0: Love it.
1: And it was ludicrous. Move, get out the way.
0: That's good.
1: That is good.
0: Tommy as well got in touch.
3: I used to drive a Vauxhall Astra, and the horn in it, no matter what we attempted, even lightly, it was fairly aggressive. And, I just noticed when I got my new car, Nissan Qashqai, one day my daughters were in the car with me and I had to use the horn for whatever reason it was. It's the most dainty little toot.
0: Yeah.
3: And my daughters bust out laughing and said, oh, Dad, the cute toots. So now anytime I have to

0: We are going to have to clip all of them up and just put them in one continuous line of different horns.
1: My favourite part was where you went from doing the noise of one of the horns and then you did your own laugh, which went
0: apologies, those clips are going to be on our cart wall.
1: Keep them coming into us. 51552.

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0: Irish music that is Belcher's only, High in the Moment, featuring our jazzy girl. It is 7:46.
1: Guys, do you seriously call this news?
0: You strike me as someone who's given blood before.
2: Yeah, useless as well at it.
0: Really?
2: Yeah, I fainted, yeah.
0: Yeah, you also fainted during the birth of your...
2: No, I didn't. No, hang on a minute. No, that was the needle. No, it was the epidural needle. Okay. I saw that. And I didn't faint. I just got very lightheaded and very sweaty. Okay, that's
0: all. This is fantastic news. Metallica and the Irish and Northern Irish Blood Transfusion Services are teaming up. This is so cool. So Metallica are urging fans to give blood and help hospitals keep their stocks high during the summer. Because I think, I don't know if you've ever heard this, but blood supply usually drops massively. There's a thing called summer shortages.
2: During the summer.
0: Yeah.
2: Presumably because people are away and...
0: Possibly, and they're just not in their routine. So Metallica and its foundation, All Within My Hands, are encouraging fans in Ireland to give blood around the Metallica Dublin gigs the 9th and 21st of June. So essentially, if you're going to the gigs, you want to be involved, or maybe you're just a fan of Metallica and you want to do what, you know, they're asking people to do, is to give blood at one of their clinics from the 16th to the 22nd of June. Their campaign is hashtag bleeding me.
2: That's so clever.
0: They're using a lot of their lyrics in the kind of promotion around this, which is very, very clever. Their tagline is, we'll go to hell and back for our community.
2: Oh my God, the amount of bands they could do this with.
0: I know.
2: I don't know, like U2 under a blood red sky. And like, there's so many different things you could do. Yeah.
0: Here we go. So essentially, by rolling up your sleeve, giving blood, the Metallica family can help victims who are facing cancer, new mothers, and just people who have blood disorders to help out the Irish supply. So it's fantastic that you see actually bands coming over and they're like, what can we do to help this?
2: Do you know what's mad as well? Metallica don't strike you immediately as the type of band who would be into that kind of like, you know, doing good deeds. I know that's mad to say, because obviously, just because of the music they make doesn't mean that they wouldn't be into it.
0: I'd say they're probably at the age now where they're like trying to look after their health as well. They're probably like, oh God. So the whole promo is all about, you know, as I said, tying in their key lyrics. So, you know, like, we'll go to hell and back for our community. You don't need to be a master of puppets to bring a friend along and get that unnamed feeling from saving lives.
2: Amazing.
0: So they're very clever. And we'd like to end it with giving blood rocks.
2: Giving blood rocks.
0: Well, there you go.
2: That's absolutely brilliant. More bands need to start doing
0: that. They really do.
2: Fair play to Metallica. In honour of Metallica, here's some Gwen Stefani. This is Rich Girl on 2FM.

0: There you go. That's the script. Man in the arena here on 2FM Breakfast. It's 4 minutes to 8 o'clock, and we were chatting about car horns. I know that sounds a bit silly, but we think we've come up with a really good idea.
1: Yeah, like we were saying that there should be two car horns, one for when you're angry and one for you when you just want to give someone a friendly beep to possibly the light's gone green or say hello to someone. And we've been kind of asking for suggestions on what they should sound like.
0: Yeah, and then though, Shawnee got in touch and said, lads, the Ineos Grenadier, I think it's called.
1: Yeah.
0: It's a car that has two horns on it. This is on our roads right now. Your main horn, and then there's a button on the steering wheel that says toot on it. And it's a cute little toot toot horn.
1: And you know what? You've definitely seen those cars around. They look like old school Defenders.
0: They're a class looking yoke. Have a listen to this.
1: Wow.
0: That's exactly what we're looking for.
1: I can't believe a car like that exists.
0: Lads, they are absolutely onto something there. We need all car manufacturers to start giving us a little toot toot.
1: We'd appreciate it.
0: Toot toot, that's all we need. It's absolutely perfect. Thank you for that, Shawnee.

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1: 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Coming up, I'm going to be joined by the brilliant Arthur Guerulian and Donald Skehan. Olivia Fahey will be speaking to us about a campaign to stop companies from killing games and a push to preserving physical gaming. And 'tis the season for bites and stings. We'll have advice on what to do. I'm back from 10.
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6: It's 8 o'clock. Good morning. I'm Emma Cunahan. The US and Iran say they've reached a deal to end their war. In a post on his Truth Social site, Donald Trump declared, "Let the oil flow," saying the deal was complete. He said he was fully authorizing the toll-free opening of the Strait of Hormuz and removing the US naval blockade of Iran. The Minister for Foreign Affairs, Helen McEntee, says she hopes there can now be a full engagement by all involved to implement the deal, while the EU Foreign Policy Chief, Kai Kallas, said the agreement marks a potential breakthrough in the war. Speaking to Fox News last night, US Vice President J.D. Vance said it was a major step forward and Americans would reap the benefits.
7: If the Iranians comply with this deal, it is going to fundamentally transform the Middle East for the next 50 years. It's going to end the war. It's going to make the Middle East more investable. It's going to mean a lot of prosperity, lower energy prices for the American people. This region of the world has been a basket case for my entire life and longer than that. And what the president has really set us to do is to certainly eliminate the nuclear threat of Iran. That's done.
6: The EU will open today the first part of the process for Ukraine and Moldova to join the EU following Hungary's lifting of its veto on the accession of Ukraine. The government has warmly welcomed the development since EU enlargement will be a central priority of the upcoming Irish presidency. Employers, trade unions and government ministers are meeting this morning in Dublin Castle to discuss their priority for the next budget. Cost pressures caused by inflation and rising energy prices will be a high priority as negotiations on tax and spending measures get underway. The General Secretary of the Irish Congress of Trade Unions, Owen Reedy, says people worst affected by rising energy costs need to be looked after this winter.
8: There needs to be a targeted energy credit, not one for everyone in the audience where people who don't need it get it, but it needs to be a substantial amount, but it needs to be taxable. It needs to support those workers who pay very little tax and those workers on 40, 50, 60, 70 grand a year. So, you know, it's about focusing on middle-income earners.
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6: Dry with spells of hazy sunshine, just a few patches of light rain, and top temperatures 15 to 20 degrees.
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10: Egtos Nua Gurkig, the North City Link Road is heavy inbound from Rockwell Terrace towards the Keys. August Hall at Gildara Toshin Mall on the N7 eastbound between Junction 7 Kill and Junction 6 Castle Warden. In Mlaclia, the M4 eastbound is heavy starting at Junction 3 Lucan East as you head towards the M50 interchange. August Airdera, the M50 southbound is slow from Junction 5 Finglas towards Junction 9 Red Cow. August Maltoshkale to August Fuin Droth, the Spadulive Taxi Kiola to 51552.
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0: Golf first for Shane Lowry's final day challenge.

0: Challenge for the Canadian Open never really materialised as Bud Cauley birdied three consecutive holes on the back nine to claim his first win on the PGA Tour. Hopes were high for Larry, who moved into contention on Saturday with a round of 67, but bogeys on the 10th, 11th and 17th saw him tumble down the leaderboard, and he eventually signed for a 71 to leave him 8 under for the tournament. And in football, Japan hit back twice to start their World Cup campaign with an entertaining 2-2 draw against the Netherlands. The Dutch were denied a victory in their World Cup opener when an 88 minute header took a deflection before going in at the AT&T Stadium in Dallas. For these stories and more, you can head over to rte.ie.
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3: Good morning. Welcome to The Breakfast Show. Myself and Carla with you till 10 a.m. today. In a few minutes' time, the A to Z quiz is on the way. We're so excited. We really want to give away that €10,000.
0: That'd be absolutely brilliant. We also have what's in Carl's mouth. What are we at now? 1,100 quid? Something like that? 1,050? 1,100. Thank God, because actually 1,050. That was very hard to say. Listen, lads. Big money on the line.
3: On the line.
0: Very exciting. The most ridiculous quiz on Irish radio as far as I'm concerned.
3: People love it.
0: Yep. And stop asking me out in the streets, as I'm not going to tell you what's in my mouth, okay? I promise you that. Here's Ella Langley on 2FM.

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1: quiz.
0: We've got Gavin on the line. Gavin, good morning. We believe you hold a world record.
3: Go away.
4: I certainly do.
0: For what?
4: Myself and three lads, we have the record for the fastest circumnavigation of Great Britain in a rowing boat.
3: No, see, that's an actual record.
0: Yeah.
3: I've spoken about this before, and there's all these like silly records, like how many toothpicks can you use to eat corn in 25 seconds? And you're like, that just makes no sense.
4: Yeah.
3: That's an actual record that required a lot of graft. Mm-hmm. How fast did you do it?
4: It took us 26 days, 9 hours and a couple of minutes.
3: What?
4: So it was a while.
0: I'm just sad Ash Bond's missing. She would have loved to have heard about someone rowing around her home country.
3: That's absolutely true. You know? She would have loved that, yeah. Geez, Gavin, what made you do that now?
4: Do you know, it was a long time ago now, but at the time, I was a poor student and a friend of mine saw a website that said, win this race and break a record and win a load of money. So I said, yes, let's do that.
3: And
4: we happened to win the race, and we, got a few quid.
3: Might we ask, is there somewhere we could find out what the amount that was involved was? Or
4: It was 100 grand.
3: What? No!
4: Yeah.
3: No way!
0: Divided by three of you.
4: Divided by four, before there was four of us.
3: Savage.
0: Some amount.
3: Yeah. Okay, in fairness, Nick, that's good return on your time investment there.
0: Yes. Gab, can we ask, what did you spend it on?
4: It was great. I bought a boat.
3: Bought a boat. There you go. That's so cool.
4: Yeah.
3: Do you still have the boat?
4: Yeah. Still floats.
3: Man.
4: The boat, but it's still there, yeah.
3: That is cool. What a great story. Fair play to you. Okay, so you're
4: nice
3: good
4: one,
3: at this now.
4: That.
3: You're good at this, like, you know, locking in.
0: Yeah.
3: Good at competition. We could see this go well.
0: Gavin, you just made our 10,000 euro sound a bit measly.
3: Sorry we don't have 25 grand. But this is the best we can do is 10.
4: But look, 10 will do.
0: Yeah. Let's hope you can win big again. All right, Gavin, you've got 26 questions, 90 seconds on the clock. We give you the first letter of every answer because it is the alphabet A to Z. So question one, the answer starts with A. Question two, the answer starts with B, so on and so forth. You can't pass and we can't move on to the next question until you give us the answer that is on our sheet. Now, Gavin, because you're our Monday player, you will be setting the standard for Streaker of the Week. Whoever gets the furthest on the alphabet by the end of the week will win 200 euro in cash. However, look, you're here. We're here for the same reason. We want you to get the entire way and win yourself 10,000 euro.
3: Gavin, never even got a chance to ask you, what do you do these days?
4: I am in school transport, driving the school bus.
3: I love Gavin. What a nice guy. Okay. Well, listen. Oh yeah, are you in the bus now?
4: Literally parked. Yeah.
3: What does the horn sound like in the bus? We were talking about friendly horns earlier on.
4: It's not a bad one. It's kind of in the middle. Will I give it a toot?
3: Go on, give us a toot there. Very friendly for
0: a
3: bus.
0: Friendly.
3: Now. Very friendly for a bus.
4: Yeah.
3: Okay.
4: Yeah.
3: Gavin,
4: you don't want an angry bus driver. Yeah.
3: You're on your own. You don't have anyone there to help you, but we think that you're the right man for the job here. I presume there's no one there to help you.
4: Sounds good. There is actually. SNA, the escort here, Tommy, is next to me.
3: Excellent. Okay. Well, they can help you as much as they would like. The only thing is we have to hear the answer from you. Are you ready to go?
4: Let's rock and roll.
3: All right, Gavin. All that stands between you and that 10,000 euro is 90 seconds and the alphabet. The very best of luck. Your time starts now. What A is something you learn to count on?
4: Abacus.
3: What B is the meat that rashers are made of?
4: Bacon.
3: What C is the Irish county containing the Cliffs of Moher?
4: Clare.
3: What D is the currency of Australia and Canada?
4: Dollar.
3: What E is the TV equivalent of the Oscars?
4: Emmy.
3: What F is the world governing body for soccer?
4: FIFA.
3: What G is a lazy cartoon cat who loves lasagna?
4: Garfield.
3: What H is another word for 50% of something?
4: Half.
3: What I is currently the world's best-selling smartphone?
4: iPhone.
3: What J is the rapper married to Beyonce?
4: Jay-Z.
3: What K is another word for a peck in the cheek?
4: Kiss.
3: What L is a device you use to cut your grass?
4: Lawnmower.
3: What M is known for selling Happy Meals?
4: McDonald's.
3: What N is the boy band that Justin Timberlake was in?
4: NSYNC.
3: What O is a musical based on Charles Dickens' novel?
4: Opera.

0: Keep going. A Charles Dickens novel.
1: Please, sir, can I have some more?
2: Oliver.
0: What P are a food known as crepes in France?
2: Pancakes.
0: What Q is an old writing tool?
2: Quill.
0: What R is a collection of red spots in your skin?
2: Rash.
0: What S is the largest city in New South Wales?
2: Sydney.
0: What T is a large ship for transporting oil?
2: Tanker.
0: What U is the referee in a game of cricket?
2: Umpire.
0: What V is measured? Bloody Oliver. Oliver was the one that got us in the end.
1: You know what, Carl, I have to say, you locked in so hard, Carl, for Gavin today. And Gavin, you know what it is? It's, and you don't even notice it when you're doing it because you're answering very quick, but it's every time you go before you're answering, those takeaways, they take away seconds, and then just kind of held you up a bit longer. Damn. And the trouble is, Carl had just read out V, but after that, you would have only had 4 questions left. Oh, you were doing so well. You have set such a standard for Streaker of the Week. You were a fantastic player. Gavin, you know what? It was a pleasure talking today, and thank you so much for listening to the show.
2: Nice one.
0: Gavin, you're a gent. Thanks a million, and hopefully you win that 200 euro at the end of the week. Good luck.
3: We will fight.

0: David Guetta that has gone here on 2FM Breakfast. And we would like the money for what's in Carl's mouth gone.
1: Do you know what? I still don't think it's going to happen anytime soon. But you know what I've had to start doing now?
0: What?
1: Because I'm a step ahead of all of you.
0: Okay.
1: I've started to realise, I've been made aware of the fact that whenever we're uploading Instagram stories, when we're in the studio, people are now pausing the video to try and see if they can find the item that I put in my mouth during the What's in Carl's Mouth segment.
0: Carl is so careful with this item, he only takes it out like a second before he needs it.
1: Exactly.
0: I'm so worried to say what it is.
1: Always good advice that only take it out the second, second before you need it. So, if you would like to play What's in Carl's Mouth, 1,100 quid, 1,150 euro.
0: 1,150 quid on the line in cash for simply just coming on, giving Carl a sentence, listening to it and guessing what's in his mouth. So if you want to come on and play, text word mouth and your name now to 087 187 9200 or 51552.
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1: Sorry, I've hit the wrong button.
0: Yeah,
1: we all
0: worry
1: just
0: about
1: pretend
0: it.
1: That
0: okay,
1: didn't
0: Carl.
1: Happen there. Just give me one moment there. This is the one I need to press. The bloody sausage fingers, they get me all the time.
0: All the time, Carl.
1: Now, I want to talk about Kim Kardashian and Lewis Hamilton. Okay.
0: Oh, here we go. So this is like a good crossover because I love the celebrity news, you love the F1 news.
1: Well, I'll tell you what. I love Kim Kardashian for a certain reason and we're going to talk about that now in a second. But first of all, she's in the news for not just Lewis Hamilton at the moment. She's also in the news in Formula 1 for another reason, because if anyone saw the Monaco Grand Prix last week, there was kind of this viral clip where she was filmed wiping her face with a towel that appeared to belong to Mercedes driver Kimi Antonelli.
0: Is that little Kimi?
1: So yeah, that's kind of what everyone's saying now. So why this was a big viral clip was that, like, when they spray the champagne at the end of the race, she kind of got covered in champagne. So she obviously grabbed this towel, but it belonged to a Mercedes driver, which is Lewis's old team. So everyone was kind of going, this is absolutely gas. There was a bit of a mix-up. They all thought it was kind of funny. Anyway, the Spanish Grand Prix was this weekend, and she has made amends to Kimi Antonelli.
0: Okay.
1: She gifted him with a brand new towel embroidered with "To Kimi from Kim."
0: Aww.
1: And he was seen walking around the place in his embroidered towel, which is now worth, I'd say, millions.
0: Now, would he not be a competitor to Lewis Hamilton?
1: He is.
0: And he's on his old team.
1: He's on his old team, but you know what the funny thing is? It's like all of them are dying to be best mates with Kim Kardashian.
0: Oh, really?
1: 100%. And there's a reason why.
0: Why? Okay, go on.
1: Okay, now, call this a theory, but I think this is just pure fact.
0: Yeah.
1: All right?
0: Okay.
1: Lewis Hamilton's performances have drastically improved since his relationship with Kim Kardashian was even there in the ether. And I've now done a timeline of it. Okay? This is how far I've gone into
0: the
1: research.
0: Historically, with her other partners, this hasn't been the case. So, let's see.
1: This has landed perfectly. Okay, let me just go back to December 2021 for Lewis Hamilton.
0: Yeah.
1: A dark time for Lewis Hamilton fans. He lost the world championship to Max Verstappen on the final lap.
0: Yeah.
1: Massive controversy surrounded it, but he didn't win his record-breaking eighth title.
0: Oh, no.
1: It was heartbreaking, the whole thing. 2022 season, Mercedes produced an uncompetitive car. He went, the first time ever in his career, went a full season without winning a race. Okay, finished sixth in the championship. 2023, couple of podiums, still no victories. Just kept going, this drought. Okay, in February 2024, he announces that he's leaving Mercedes to go to Ferrari. F1 World goes into meltdown. All right, still doesn't have a great race. 2025 season starts with Ferrari. It's a disaster. Struggling to get to grips with the car. He kind of looked like a shell of himself. He didn't look like a happy Formula One driver. And there was talk of him retiring. Q. February 2026.
0: Okay.
1: Reports emerge that Hamilton and Kim Kardashian are dating. From that moment onwards, yeah, he looks locked in. Okay? He starts in practice sessions before the season even starts. You're like, Lewis Hamilton looks like there's a weight off his shoulders. Yeah. He's driving differently. He looks very competitive. He has been on the podium a number of times. He's been wiping the floor with his teammate, Charles Leclerc, which everyone said Charles Leclerc was shown that Lewis was a has-been.
0: Yeah.
1: Not anymore. This weekend just gone. Wins the Spanish Grand Prix. First time he's ever won with Ferrari.
0: What?
1: Outrageous. It's the Kim Kardashian effect. I'm telling you now. She is, every single F1 driver is going to want to, anything she touches seems to turn to gold.
0: Okay, well, let's see how this unfolds over the coming years.
1: Well, he's second in the championship now.
0: Wow.
1: So do you know what I mean? Could Kim Kardashian win Lewis Hamilton his eighth world title?
0: His secret weapon is a Kardashian.
1: It has to be. It's science.
0: My God.
1: Surely. Do you know what I mean? I've looked. There's the facts of it. There's the proof of it. There you go.

0: Alex Warren, that's Fever Dream here on 2FM Breakfast. What's in Carl's mouth is on the way. So last chance to get involved with that. €1,150 up for grabs today. So 51552 or 087-187-9200 if you would like to get involved. Now though, it's 8:30. So let's head over to the newsroom and get the headlines.
1: Good morning. The British Prime Minister Keir Starmer has announced a social media ban for under-16s. He said social media was making children unhappy and a full ban was the right choice. US and Iranian officials say they have agreed on a peace framework for a deal to end their war, halt the US blockade of Iran and reopen the Strait of Hormuz. It's set to be signed on Friday in Switzerland. Reacting, the Minister for Foreign Affairs, Helen McEntee, said she hoped there can now be a full engagement by all involved to implement the deal. And employers, trade unions and government ministers are to meet at Dublin Castle this morning to discuss their priorities for the next budget. Cost pressures caused by inflation and rising energy prices will be a high priority as negotiations on tax and spending measures get underway. The weather forecast dry with spells of hazy sunshine this morning, a few patches of light rain and top temperatures 15 to 20 degrees.
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4: In Garlive, the road between the Ballinhooley and the Ballinfoyle Road is heavy getting onto the Headford Road. At Gurkig, the Wilton Road is slow northbound from the Wilton roundabout right up to the Magazine Road junction. Agusir Dara in Mlauchlia, the M50 northbound is heaviest from junction 9 Red Cow to junction 7 Lucan. It's Misha Orla Woods, agus by Mwydna Arashliv, Modena Morach on the Shock the Plug.
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0: Right, that's 1-2 step with Missy Elliott here on 2FM Breakfast. It is 8:35, and as you can hear, I have nothing in my mouth currently.
1: Nothing in your mouth currently, but Carl will be putting the item in. Just do it now.
0: Okay, let's go over.
1: All right, beautiful stuff. All of that is a clue in itself. On the line first, for have a guess at what's in Carl's mouth, is Amy. Amy, good morning. What's the sentence you'd like to hear Carl say?
2: Good morning. I'd love Carl to say...
1: Supercalifragilisticexpialidocious. Amazing. Oh, that was a tough one. I can hear the saliva, Carl. Uh-huh. Amy. Okay, €1,150 on the line. That is big, big money. Can you tell us what you think is in Carl's mouth?
2: I think it's a computer mouse.
0: A computer mouse? There is. Guest
1: already. Oh, Amy, it's been guessed already. Oh, no. Okay. Oh, gosh. Amy, thanks for calling in today. Next up, we've got Porrick. Porrick, good morning. What's the story? What would you like to hear Carl say?
3: Good morning, guys. I would like to... I'll keep it nice and easy for you, Carol. Go away for Sam.
0: Go away for Sam.
1: He gave it gusto, Porrick. All right. €1,150 on the line. What's in Carl's mouth?
3: I think it's a keyring.
0: Oh, keyring. Okay. I'm fucking out of my breath. Go away, not you, Porrick.
1: Porrick, it's not a keyring. And you know what? We've had a keyring guest before. Uh-huh. Oh, no. Okay, our last go today. We've got Laura on the line. Laura, you're our last chance to give away that cash. What's the sentence you'd like to hear Carl say?
4: I love airplanes.
0: Now we're talking.
1: You're speaking to him, Laura.
0: Okay. I love airplanes.
1: He said it with such passion. Laura, come on now. Come on, Laura. We want you to win. What do you think is in Carl's mouth?
4: A fidget spinner.
0: Oh, a fidget spinner.
1: We haven't had that yet.
0: Well, Laura, let me tell you.
1: It's not a fidget spinner. But Laura, we appreciate it. That was a fantastic guess. That was such a good one. We have not had that before. All right, the money's going up now. €1,200 on the line tomorrow for Watson Carl's mouth.
0: I'm telling you now.
5: Sorry, I forgot I can take it out. Telling you now, I said it's going to last until at least Electric Picnic. I'm well on my way to that.

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0: Carpenter, please, please, please, here on 2FM Breakfast. 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
1: Yes, and now time for a part of the show we like to call Heads or Fails. The premise is very simple. We bring you a story from the internet and we all have approximately 15-20 minutes to come up with the best headline of the day and of the week. We have a fantastic prize. You could win a beautiful stay overlooking the River Liffey, just steps away from Temple Bar, and Dublin's best shopping in the 5-star market.

0: Arts in Dublin, a curio collection by Hilton, is setting the standard for meeting and events in the city centre. The Morrison offers highly versatile rooms, perfect for intimate gatherings and private dining experiences with stylish cocktail receptions. You can check out morrisonhotel.ie for more details. And to celebrate, we have that two-night stay for two at the award-winning Morrison Dublin. So that is the end-of-week prize. So every day we pick a winner. On Friday we do a draw. And it's simply just for sending in your best headlines.
1: Be a great prize for anyone has to travel to Dublin for a gig or anything like that.
0: And two nights for two people, that's great. So text in your headlines. We go through them just after 9 a.m. so you have some time to think about it on 51552 or WhatsApp 087 187 9200.
1: Okay, making notes on a piece of paper or just in your head, here is the story we have for Heads or Fails today. So, the World Custard Pie Championships took place at Coxheath Village Hall in Maidstone in Kent recently. So, the annual event began in 1967 and it attracts large crowds. Teams compete by throwing paper plates filled with custard pie. It's a custard pie mixture. They throw it at opponents. So, points are awarded as follows. 6 points for a direct hit to the face. 3 points for a hit to the shoulders or above, or 1 point for a hit below the shoulders. So this year, 27 teams of 4 contestants participated. The Old School Ravers team won the 2026 Championship Trophy, and organiser Jeff Cook described the event as a fun, family-friendly day out. Guess what? 1,500 spectators attended the competition as well. And the event originally started to raise funds for the village hall and now supports local charities. So the custard pie remains, the recipe remains a closely guarded secret, though it contains flour and water.
0: Okay, so we're dealing with the custard pie competition in Coxheath in Kent. People throwing pies.
1: Yeah.
0: You get certain awarded points for if you get the head, shoulders, below, deck, whatever.
1: Yeah.
0: And the Old School Ravers one.
1: Now, I can already tell there's a certain subsection of society who are thinking of certain types of headlines. We can, do not go there. Okay?
0: No, we want them all. 087 187 9200 51552. Because you know Carl and I will go there.
1: Yeah, okay, fair enough. We will. All right. Let's have some Teddy Swims now here on 2FM Breakfast. Coming up on 8:48. This is Mr. Know-It-All.

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0: Aaron Rowe,
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0: Run the Red,
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0: Post Party,
4: Jessica Doolin,
0: Moyo,
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0: 10 breakthrough Irish acts.
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0: Shane Codd,
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0: lads. It's 2FM Breakfast and it is time now for Play By Year.
1: Yes, we go back to a certain year and we play three absolute belters from that. So today we're going back to 2019. Let's kind of bring you back there. Right. It was a year that generational clashes were born with terms like OK Boomer and Snowflake being used online.
0: I was called a snowflake before by Ivan Yates.
1: Which is actually something you're not.
0: It's a good badge of honour. To have.
1: Yeah.
0: I can't even remember what the context of it, and it was said quite playfully and lovingly.
1: Okay.
0: But I still was like, going, that's what I'm going to use at some point, and
1: well,
0: here we are.
1: It was from, what? When did that happen? 2019, 2020?
0: Yeah, it wasn't like, it was a while ago now.
1: Yeah, you still remember. So, playful, lovingly, still hurt Carl. Maybe he is a snowflake. The 2019 FIFA Women's World Cup significantly boosted global attention on women's football.
0: Yeah, absolutely brilliant. And this is one, I mean, I would never engage in the next one, no way. Yeah. It was the Face App Challenge. Had millions of people sharing AI-generated images of themselves aged into the future. Who'd do that?
1: I don't know who'd do that. Especially like 6 years after it started.
0: So silly that like anyone would do that. And it was a year that gave us songs like this. Yeah, kicking things off with a bit of Tones and I. This is Dance Monkey here on 2FM Breakfast.

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4: Oh.
3: But we need to throw back to Heads or Fails.
4: Yes, now the end of week prize is a 2-night stay for two at the award-winning Morris in Dublin. Fantastic prize. And a quick reminder of our story.
3: Yeah, okay. So the World Custard Pie Championships took place at Coxheath Village Hall in Maidstone in Kent recently. The annual event began in 1967. It attracts large crowds. And teams at this event compete by throwing paper plates filled with custard pie mixture at opponents. So there's various points awarded depending on where you hit someone. And that's kind of the main point of the story is people throwing custard pies at each other.
4: Exactly. So I'm going to go first. I kind of had like two main ones.
3: Okay.
4: I kind of was trying to go one way and I went beep, beep, beep.
3: Yeah.
4: And I've gone kind of clean. Lord of the Pies.
3: Oh, very good.
4: Yeah.
3: Yeah.
4: And then on the similar trend, Pie Hard.
3: Pie Hard. Okay.
4: Yeah.
3: I did a bit of a play on the word pie as well. I had hit me baby one more pie. One more
4: Carol.
3: Time, pie.
4: No, like they don't even rhyme. That's they don't even rhyme.
3: Okay, how about this? My other one. Crowds gather to watch adults cream themselves.
4: I like it. It's very long, Carl.
3: I might get in trouble for that one.
4: You probably will get in trouble.
3: If this is the hill that I die on, so be it.
4: So
3: what
4: be
3: a way
4: it.
3: To go.
4: All right, let's hope everyone else's are a bit shorter and better. Dorothy, head, shoulders, knees and throws.
3: Ah, that's Whoa. Great.
4: That's so good.
3: That's very good. Sandra. They came, they saw, they splattered.
4: Oh, yep. She could have ended on a different one there. Bree says, custards, last stand.
3: Yeah, that's very clever. Pie Hard, we got another one of those.
4: Ah.
3: Pie Another Day.
4: Brilliant. And Patty says, custards, last stand.
3: Yeah, again. And then the winner we have for today comes in from Nick. It says, two pies or not two pies. That's absolutely
4: Carl, you read that so bad.
3: That's absolutely awful.
4: It's Hamlet, Carl.
3: Hamlet.
4: It's Hamlet.
3: Okay, okay.
4: To pie or not to pies?
3: That is the question. Okay, very good. Well, listen, that is our winner for today. You're in the end of week draw. I made an absolute Hames, your
4: you
3: brilliant
4: did.
3: Headline. It'll be back tomorrow, okay?

0: Gracie Abrahams, that is Hit the Wall here on 2FM Breakfast. It is 13 minutes past 9 and we need to update you on Ash Bond's wedding.
1: What a beautiful day we had. Lovely. And obviously, when Ash Bond is back from her sabbatical slash honeymoon, we'll obviously go through everything properly with her. But we did say that we were going to bring everyone up to speed with how things went, because we had a little bingo card prepared for the day. But before we get to the bingo card, didn't she look stunning?
0: She looked incredible.
1: It was just such a lovely, lovely day. Yeah. And great crack. Her friends, in fairness, go crack.
0: They're lovely. They're very nice.
1: They really are.
0: And it's always great to have a city centre wedding.
1: It was unbelievable. So we had a great day on Friday at Ash Bond's wedding. So congratulations again to Ash and Alex, who, by the way, Alex,
0: look at that.
1: A beautiful boy.
0: A beautiful speech. It was amazing.
1: It was. Anyway, onto our bingo card. Myself and Roz on Friday had come up with a little bingo card of things that we thought were going to happen at the wedding. So let's go through them. First thing on the bingo card was we felt like there would be some sort of a song from a musical while they were lighting the candles slash signing the registry. So when they were signing the registry to kind of like, you know,

0: is from a musical called Our House, which Aisling played the lead in college.
1: Oh my God.
0: We got the bingo card.
1: We got one done. Now, just bear in mind, during the ceremony and everyone's quiet and they're signing it, Karen and I, like, we were looking around asking people, is this from a musical? Is this from a musical?
0: Taking notes on our phone. So we were off to a good start with that one. Now, Beyonce as the first dance is another one that I have here.
1: It didn't happen. Ashbon from now on says that she's a Beyonce fan, we can say, no, you're not. No, Beyonce did not appear once at her wedding. Mm-hmm. Not one Beyonce song was heard.
0: Mad.
1: No, like, not walking down the aisle, not even during her ceremony, not even at the party.
0: Yeah. Can I just say
1: not
0: as well?
1: Not a Beyonce fan.
0: See the walking down the aisle. Absolutely loved it.
1: Yeah. So Ash went very classic with Here Comes the Bride.
0: Here Comes the Bride. And I've actually never been at a wedding where I've had that. And it was class. It was absolutely brilliant. Now, I also was informed that she just forgot to pick a song to walk up the aisle to, so they went with that. Okay. Puns in the Vows.
1: No puns in the vows.
0: So we didn't get that one. Would there be a flash mob?
1: There wasn't a flash mob. I was very angry at all her theatre friends, and I actually asked them. I said, guys, I have on my bingo card a flash mob, and if this doesn't happen, I'll be greatly disappointed. And they had given me a warning earlier on the day. They said, we didn't.
0: So listen,
1: now,
0: our bingo card.
1: Every one of her friends sang beautifully, may I add.
0: Yeah, very talented group of friends. Let me see. Themes. Would there be some sort of a pinball or musical or Beyonce theme? It was pinball themed.
1: It was pinball themed.
0: There was a pinball machine at the afters, which, by the way, actually was great crack.
1: It was great. Did you play the pinball machine?
0: I did. I wasn't very good at it.
1: Turns out I'm really good and I have been invited to an event.
0: No way.
1: Like, really good.
0: Do you know what you should try and do? Because Aisling is the highest rated female in Ireland. You need to try and take her kind of title off.
1: That'll work really well for our dynamic, won't it?
0: It'd be great, yeah. Now, listen, so that was our bingo card. Yeah. Didn't all go particularly
1: well.
0: We only got one or two things on the bingo card. However, there's something that I need to address with you, Roz Purcell, that happened at the wedding. So
1: I know where this is going.
0: So, everyone, did you know that at the wedding, Roz Purcell ate the wedding cake before they had cut the wedding cake? Roz Purcell tucked into the wedding cake before it had ever been eaten.
1: Let me explain myself.
0: Her vegan hands all over it.
1: No, let me explain myself. We came in and I was starving. I was very hungry because I was helping Ash take loads of videos and photos. So I got in, I was really hungry. And there was a table with a big mountain of cookies.
0: Yep.
1: And I went, amazing. I'm going to grab one. So I get a little napkin.
0: The table was, they were kind of, though, presented in a way where they kind of like spiraled upwards.
1: Yes, they did. And you know, it was beside the box where people put all their letters and all about Aisling and Alex's love story. And I go to get a napkin. I go right into the back to get a nice clean one. You know that no one had the chance to inhale or exhale on yet. And I take it and I put it into my napkin and Carl runs over and goes, I think that's the wedding cake, Ross. Put it back. And it was a wedding cake and I did put it back.
0: And you got called out in the speeches for having done it. So listen, if anyone would like to, I don't know, start a rumour or write an article about it, Roz Purcell tucked into Aisling Bonner's wedding cake before the wedding cake was ever even cooked. How could you do such a thing on her wedding day?
1: It was there. It was open. I didn't know.
0: Ash actually cried. Did you know that? Yeah, that's actually what happened.

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0: This is

0: Harrison. That's Midnight Sun here on 2FM Breakfast, 9:24. Oh, let's go.
1: It's time for sea urchins. That is my randoms today because obviously I have sea urchin spines stuck in the back of my foot still.
0: If anyone missed this, Roz, in fairness to you, Roz was in A&E on Friday morning at, what, 3:30 in the morning?
1: Yeah.
0: And still made it to the show.
1: But urchin comes from the 13th century French word meaning hedgehog.
0: Hedgehog.
1: Because they look like hedgehogs,
0: they do.
1: To be fair. So that was very clever of the French. This is crazy. So while most species can live up to 30 years, the red sea urchin can live up to 2 centuries, 200 years old.
0: Wow. Just sit.
1: Believe, and after studying, their whole body acts like a large compound eye. So they're basically, their whole body can see everything. They're like 360 degrees cameras because they can see shadows and light changes.
0: Huh? How can they see if they don't have an eye? That makes no sense.
1: Yeah, look, it's very complicated, Carl. We don't have much. We only have 35 minutes left of the show. Sea urchins don't have a brain, which kind of checks out because they're really just sitting there.
2: Cute. Is Carl a sea urchin?
1: Or a complex central nervous system, relying instead on a simply nerve ring to interact with the environment. So it's obviously the nerve ring that can sense light and shadows. Now, during mating season, males and females release millions of eggs and sperm directly into the water. And fertilisation occurs completely by chance.
0: I'm telling you now, this is why I don't get in the
1: sea. You don't get in the sea.
0: This is, do you know what I mean? Whatever about it being scary, the fact that you have all of that stuff floating around,
1: listen,
0: you're swallowing
1: once,
0: sea urchin
1: I went swimming and I came out in a rash and it was because...
0: You were covered in sea urchin bits.
1: Yeah, it was actually jellyfish sperm I was covered in.
0: Oh my God.
1: Yeah.
0: So that's the promo. There you go. That's it.
1: Now, to protect themselves from damaging ultraviolet sunlight, because obviously, you know, like seaweed and stuff, they even look after themselves from the sun, from aging. They actually hold tiny shells, stones, or marine debris over their head like umbrellas, which is so crazy.
0: That's
1: they have
0: mad.
1: Little tubes kind of for hands and legs.

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0: Florence Road that's hanging out to dry here on 2FM Breakfast, and we're going to hang her out to dry. It's...
1: I'm going to hang you out to dry.
0: Yeah, no, you definitely will.
1: You,
2: Carol, two of us can't even handle Darren. She would hang us out to dry.
1: What kind of hospitality is this? I've no headphones and you didn't arrange
0: anything. No headphones.
1: I can't hear. I can't. All I can hear is your voices in the studio.
2: Oh,
1: I can't
2: what
1: hear
2: a shame, Darren.
1: Through the bed playing.
2: If you were a professional, you wouldn't even bring that up. You'd just carry through.
1: No, I like to really just bring to the fore all of the things you do wrong in this room. How are we?
0: We're good. Lovely weekend. Ash Pond's wedding was brilliant on Friday. Yeah. She looks stunning.
2: You didn't make the cut.
1: I did make the cut.
0: Desperate, absolutely awful.
1: Listen, the only reason you guys made the cut is because it would be awkward if you weren't invited.
0: Yeah, exactly. 100%. She just didn't want any of the hassle. She didn't want us ripping her out of it on the show, being like, why were we at the wedding? Roz ate the wedding cake before it was cut.
2: Yeah, well, it was cookies, so that was hard to distinguish between a cake.
0: Yeah.
2: Not gonna lie. Yeah, she had a big stack of cookies as her wedding cake.
1: Delicious.
2: Didn't actually, you know what? She actually did tell me this months prior and I'd forgotten. And I went and I took one.
1: I love that. I love when people do exactly what they like on their wedding day.
0: It was great.
1: Do you remember Donica told us before, Carl, that they had chips on the table?
0: Yes.
1: They had brought out the normal wedding meal, but they also had bowls of chips on the table. Like, that makes so much sense. People love chips.
0: Everyone wants chips.
1: Yeah.
0: And especially when you're like, you know, when you're waiting for like little bits to come out, be like, grandma, have a little handful.
2: Were they sharing bowls?
1: Doesn't matter.
0: Chips are fine if they're sharing bowls.
1: Yeah. I don't mind sharing chips.
2: But Darren, what's coming up on the show?
1: Arthur and Donal are on the show. Oh. We're talking about bites.
2: Okay.
0: No way.
1: Insect bites.
2: Any kind of bites.
1: We are covering ticks. Of course we are.
2: Who's doing it?
1: Tick anxiety across the nation is about
2: it. On with you
1: You're
2: later.
1: Not on later.
2: Oh, no.
1: You're not.
0: I would say if we could put a figure on it, I would say 95% of bite anxiety comes from Roz.
2: Yeah, 100%.
1: I didn't even know what a tick was before
2: it's my
1: Roz
2: legacy.
1: Talked about it.
2: Yeah.
0: Wow. Okay, very exciting.
1: Yes, busy show.
0: And all good with you, otherwise you had a lovely weekend.
1: I did. Are you trying to fill time, is it?
0: No, I'm not.
1: Oh, right,
0: just
1: you had
0: interested.
1: I had a lovely weekend. I went to the zoo. Yeah, I had a sleepover with my sister on Friday. We had a lovely time.
0: Beautiful.
1: Yeah, it was
2: did your kids like Carol? Did your kids like Carol at the zoo?
0: What are you?
1: That's an awful joke.
0: Harry Styles.
1: That's

0: There you go, that's Harry Styles, Dance No More here on 2FM Breakfast. It's coming up on 9:49, and you know what? It's Monday, which means I need to get my Monday moan out of the way.
1: Brilliant.
0: Okay? And today I would like to bring to the table something that is an out-and-out scam, and no one is talking about it.
1: Wow.
0: And it's about time someone brought it to the table.
1: Okay?
0: This is 2FM Breakfast taking on Peel and Reseal. One of the greatest marketing scams ever invented.
1: Carl, this is the most random rant you've ever brought, but you're dead right.
0: Peel
1: now that you say it.
0: And Reseal.
1: They don't ever reseal properly,
0: a
1: do they?
0: Joke shop. Oh, never reseals.
1: Right, I imagine now, it's like they're in the corner of a pack and there's a little lip on it that you can...
0: Ham or cheese or chicken or whatever it might
1: wraps.
0: Be, where the seal has gone back on and sealed in the way that it should do. Ever. I don't know what it is.
1: What are you going to do about it?
0: Well, oh, dude, don't be asking me what I'm going to do about it. I'm going to have a moan about it. That's what I'm going to do, and try and pressurise the industry to fix this problem. See, this is the thing. The first peel, you find the little lip and you pull it backwards, and then that's fine, and it all seems like it's going to work properly. And then you put it back and it sticks. And then 3 seconds later, it falls back on itself.
1: Yeah.
0: And it just, it, you know, the little curly wind back.
1: Yeah.
0: And then you've got your ham exposed to the elements, like eating. Or the worst is with cheese. Sorry, a cheese packet surely is an easy one to get peel and reseal right.
1: Yeah, and surely, like, when that's exposed to air, it goes a little bit tougher on the edges.
0: You get the little edges where they go hard. It happens with ham as well, and it gets discoloured.
1: Crispy, like,
0: and then you're looking at it going, is that safe to eat? Is it not safe to eat? I always wonder then, are the ham particles going to infect anything else in the
1: fridge? I don't like thinking of your crispy ham.
0: It's absolutely awful. Do you know what another part of this conversation? It's not peel and reseal, but it's in the same, it's like a cousin of peel and reseal, and it's another scam as well. Easy open packets. Another scam!
1: Wait, now explain to me easy open packets. I don't have kids, so I don't have to get easy open packets.
0: Sorry, most of these packets say like, oh, easy open. So they have the little tab at the side.
1: Yeah.
0: And then you go to open it, you're like, easy open, is that right?
1: Oh, I know what you mean now,
0: You nearly snap your bloody finger.
1: Yeah, they have the little groove missing that you can tear it.
0: And then you end up pulling so hard in it that it ends up kind of ripping.

0: Charlie XCX, that's Apple here on 2FM Breakfast. Last show for us today, 2 minutes to 10 o'clock.
1: Yes, Dearin Garrahy is up next, followed by Demi and Mikey. And Lauren Catcha will be driving you home.
0: Whatever you're up to this Monday, have a great one. And we'll see you tomorrow from 6.
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0: signed on Friday in Switzerland. In a social media post, Donald Trump said he was authorizing the toll-free opening of the Strait of Hormuz and removing the US naval blockade of Iran. The Minister for Foreign Affairs, Helen McEntee, said she hoped there can now be a full engagement by all involved to implement the deal.
1: Any agreement must ensure that it addresses Iran's nuclear program. It must ensure that the reopening of the Strait of Hormuz happens immediately and that there is clear and safe passage, but also it must ensure that Lebanon is included. The people must be safe to return to their homes in South Lebanon, and obviously our peacekeeping troops must be safe on the ground as well.
0: Employers, trade unions and government ministers

0: Limerick last night. It happened at Palace Green just before 10 p.m. The driver of the other car, a woman in her 50s and a teenage passenger, suffered serious injuries. Two other passengers in the car were treated in hospital for non-life-threatening injuries.
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0: Dry with spells of hazy sunshine, a few patches of light rain and drizzle, and top temperatures 15 to 20 degrees.
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5: Lottie Ryan, what's going on in the world of entertainment?
6: Shania Twain is what's going on.
5: Now.
6: It's impossible to say her name without doing that, isn't it?
5: I know.
6: So she's everybody talking this morning after admitting she doesn't see herself as a feminist.
5: Okay, that's not great.
6: Yeah, now I read this article this morning and it caught my eye immediately when I read that, because this is kind of, well, it is. It's coming from the woman who is the woman behind Man, I Feel Like a Woman, the song, and That Don't Impress Me Much, which when you have the lyrics laid out in front of you would be, in my opinion anyway, quite feminist. But she says in a new interview with The Times that she doesn't see herself as a very independent thinker. She sees herself, should I say, as a very independent thinker, but it's not necessarily because she's a woman. So she said the label itself, like the label of a woman, has always been very tricky for her personally, and that growing up she felt the word carried a lot of negativity and a lot of confusion, and so she personally never claimed the title of woman, even though when she looks at the actual values behind feminism, she absolutely says that she does align with them.
5: Okay.
6: So the sticking point really that has people talking this morning is that she says she wants to talk about the signalling out of gender as a thing in general.
5: Okay.
6: So this is how she puts it now in her words. She said, "I'm not strong for a woman. I'm not independent for a woman. I just am a woman." So she's basically comparing it to saying things like, "Oh, you look great for your age."
5: Okay.
6: Instead of going, "You look great."
5: So in a way, she's trying to be more, even more progressive than feminism.
6: Yeah.

That is Man of the House here on 2FM Mornings. It's 10.08 a.m. If you're just tuning in, welcome. They're in with you till 12, 51552 to text, or you can WhatsApp 087 187 9200 or email Darren at rte.ie. Starting the week and the show the same way we always do, the stories that have caught our attention here in 2FM this morning. So, the housing crisis is to blame for the fall off in marriages. Marriage is good for the state. It shows a commitment a couple have for one another. And if we have fewer getting married, that's not good for the state. It's not good for the stability of society. So CSO figures show that the average age, now sorry, before I say what the average age is, right, the average age of a man getting married and a woman getting married in Ireland, I did think it would be 30s. I didn't think it would be this late in the 30s. So for a man today, it's 37.7 years of age, while the corresponding figure for a woman is 35.9. Bishop Nulty also suggested couples need more support in the early years of marriage, stating, "We in the church need to learn how to accompany couples better. Limerick TD Conor Skeen said, "Young people are delaying key milestones because the average monthly rent in Dublin alone is €2,400. A lot of people are having to move back in with their parents." And we were chatting about that here as a team. Is that why? Are you someone who has delayed major life milestones, be that engagement, marriage, hopefully starting a family, because of the housing crisis or whatever situation you might be in living wise, that you're back in with your parents or never left your parents? We'd love to know, do you delay big milestones because of what

0: creator who joined an agency after they promised to help her earn more from the platform. I will have you and your daughter wrote off, said one message from this agent to this girl, Rebecca. So she's 29, she's from South Wales, and said her new managers told her she was beautiful and they'd never seen a girl like her before. And then quickly this kind of got out of control where things started changing. They were insulting her appearance, forbidding her from going out with her friends. She told BBC Three documentary Only, so it's called OnlyFans Inside the Machine. So her whole ordeal, creators worldwide upload videos and photos for their paying subscribers. And because of that, and because it is a massive platform, I kind of just, I guess, thought it was regulated in the same way the likes of Facebook or Instagram or WhatsApp or any social media platforms would be, but clearly not. So one of the UK social media success stories, the company, so it is a UK company, by the way, in case you didn't know that. I actually didn't know that either until today. I don't know why I didn't think it was, but it formed in the UK. The company, it operates OnlyFans, Phoenix International Limited. It reported annual pre-tax profits of $684 million in its latest filing. Mad. Tyra Banks. Have you seen this in social media? Tyra Banks is suing Netflix over America's Next Top Model documentary. So did you watch it? I did. Tyra has filed a defamation lawsuit against Netflix and the directors of its docuseries, Reality Check Inside America's Next Top Model. So they're alleging that the producers stripped down hours of interview footage to construct a false narrative. So they're saying that there were 3.5 hours of an interview and it was stripped down and edited, during which she took responsibility for some of the show's controversial decisions. But this is what the lawsuit has claimed. So they said the accountability Miss Banks took ended up on the cutting room floor. This is what her lawyers wrote. It was there, but viewers were never given the opportunity to see it. We were kind of chatting about this here, and you can, I guess, when you sit down and watch a documentary like that, you kind of take it as given and you're like, oh. Like for me, I definitely watched it and went, yeah, Tyra is the villain there. So obviously, she's upset about how she was portrayed. So the lawsuit contends that the producers of the Netflix docuseries used, shocking thing that we came across in this, used the contestants' trauma to drum up ratings and then couldn't remember it when asked during the interviews. So of course, like we chatted about this again, of course when you're watching something like this and you see the way it's spliced between, you know, a number of different people are interviewed on these documentaries and what they're saying is kind of spliced together. So even though they're being interviewed on their own, they might make one statement and what is perceived to be a response from another person cuts into the edit then. And this is actually an example of that. So this is Tyra making a statement and then it cuts into Danny Evans, who was one of the contestants on the series. And you'll see her chiming in at the very end.
1: Hindsight is 2020 for all of us. It just so happens that a lot of the things that are 2020 for me happened in front of the world. Bull f***.
0: Wow. Tyra Banks' lawyers wrote that she hadn't been permitted to review the docuseries until a day before its release on the 16th of February. I wonder, like, sure, would she have known that in advance? Probably. Maybe not. Who knows? For skipping Canada's first World Cup match to attend a USA game where his girlfriend, pop superstar Katy Perry performed. So they're not happy. People are not happy about this. So sometimes supportive boyfriend duties call, is what he said. But you know who I'm rooting for to take the cup. And he posted this on social media.

That's MK and Crystal. That is Dior here on 2FM Mornings. It's 10:22. Lots of texts coming in about delaying life milestones, be it engagement, marriage, having children, because of the housing crisis. Hi there. I wouldn't put it down to particularly the housing crisis, but the mix of the stresses of that with house size combined with cost of living and no way to save anything, as each week it is just taken back out again. This is the reason why I also have two kids. We would love one more, but simply can't afford to and have no space in our house. Myself and partner have agreed after 10 years in a relationship that there's no point in getting married, as we can't afford the day and the costs that come with it, and we'll be embarrassed to try and keep up with society, so it's easier not to. Another texter said, I don't try to delay milestones deliberately, but I actually cannot buy a house because I can't afford one yet and I'm not paying rent. I've gotten married and don't want a child just yet, but if I could have afforded a house 5 years ago, I would have bought one. It's not a conscious decision to delay, it's a forced fact. Another text, I'm 36 years old, a woman, and I'm getting married this August. We wanted to move in together before getting married. It took us a year being glued to Daft, contacting rental posts immediately after being put up, only to be taken down within 20 minutes. We were extremely lucky to now find where we currently live. I know several people in their 30s who are absolutely delaying milestones because of the housing crisis. Most couples want to live together before getting married or have stability in a home. Then factor in the extortionate price of rent. Couples are finding it very hard to save for a wedding. Wanting kids is also hard because most want a stable home, somewhere you're not worried about being moved out of, before adding kids into the mix. So I think there's going to continue being a decline in marriage / increase in delaying major milestones. Hi there, and regarding the split sports teams, I'm German and my wife's from Argentina. When we met in Argentina during the 2022 World Cup, her friends didn't want me to see the games with them. Background, Germany beat Argentina twice in the World Cup final. If we eliminate them at this year's World Cup, she might not talk to me for a week. Another one about divided loyalties in sport. Hi there, and since the day my daughter was born, I put a Liverpool kit on her, but her godfather buys her a Man United kit every birthday, but I never let her see. She's 26 now, and defo chocolate from the fridge. Keep the text coming in.

0: 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It's 10:29 a.m. Now, my next guests have become one of Ireland's most unexpected double acts. Since launching their podcast, Let's Do This, they've built a loyal following with their mix of friendship, chaos, travel adventures, and constant banter. Behind the viral clips and the social media success is a friendship that's been forged through family life in LA, the pandemic, career highs, some extraordinary personal experiences. They're bringing Let's Do This to the Town Hall Theatre in Galway on the 25th of June. Who else could it be? Arthur Grulian and Donal Skean, welcome!
1: Hello! Did you write that yourself? That was great.
0: Absolutely. Absolutely not.
2: She's a professional.
0: I have a fantastic team. Lads, can I just get a few things off my chest?
1: Please, of course.
2: Please.
0: I don't like to talk about my baby's sleep patterns because it's a boring topic, but can I just say something?
1: Yeah.
0: She did not sleep well last night. It was a chaotic night.
1: Okay.
0: And what happened when I woke up this morning? I went, for God's sake, I have the lads in today.
1: I won't be able. I won't be able.
0: How am I going to mentally prepare?
1: Darren, he walked before he even came into the studio. Arthur had the phone out, recording content.
0: Sir, hang on, don't you be pointing fingers. Donald comes
1: exactly.
0: in and frisbees a cake at him.
1: Exactly.
2: Do you know what? I tried to be like, hi, I love you, Darren. Hi. I didn't bring anything, guys, for the record.
1: I brought cake and Arthur brought nothing.
0: Well, listen.
1: Just vibes. Just vibes. Good vibes.
0: Arthur brought gorgeous energy.
3: Thank you so much, T.
0: Guys, it's a joy to have you.
1: Thanks for having us. Great
0: listen,
1: to see
0: okay,
1: you.
0: Can we start at the beginning?
1: Yes, please. Yeah.
0: So, listen, you joke about people assuming that you're a couple.
1: No, we don't joke about that.
0: You do.
1: Arthur jokes about it and then it becomes a headline in the Sunday Independent.
3: But why
1: there's
3: not?
1: Nothing.
3: We love each other. Why not? No, I do love
1: we
3: you.
1: We love each other as friends. Yeah. I do. There's nothing more to it.
0: Okay, but can we just...
1: God.
0: Can we put it to bed then?
1: Yeah. Yes. No, let's not put it to bed. Are you joking me? The wrong turn of phrase, Darren.
0: Arthur, you're going to have to come away from the microphone. You are so...
1: we'll put it to bed in that we're very good friends. We do a podcast together and we're both happily married in separate relationships.
0: Yes.
1: And, you know, can't two men in the modern day share a plate of pasta on the podcast cover of their podcast?
0: See, you don't help.
1: I know, you really don't help.
0: You
3: know what? We're having the best time because the thing is, like I said to him, there's no like a gay and straight couple.
0: Yeah.
3: Think about this. In a television showbiz, we don't know people presenting things together, gay or straight.
0: Yeah.
3: You have the two gays, you have the two straight.
1: He's breaking down barriers.
3: Barriers. So I said, let's just embrace it and let's just have fun.
1: Now, next month when you start hosting the 6 o'clock show with your husband, that's breaking down Irish barriers.
0: Sorry, what is happening there? Are you actually...
3: No. I'm just helping
0: my husband.
3: I'm just, for the first time, we're going to actually host together a television show.
0: Yes.
3: Which is, the 6 o'clock show. But we never done television live together.
0: Together.
3: We've done lots of things, as you know. But
0: of course.
3: It's going to be the first time actually married, same-sex couple hosting on Irish television.
0: Okay, another barrier broke.
1: I know. It's non-stop. You can't keep up with
3: it. Oh my God, doing so much pressure now. Yeah. I mean, I said, what worse can happen? It's like our living room with extra guests, right?
0: Exactly.
1: So tune in to TV3 for chaos at Carnage.
3: It's Virgin Media.
1: Oh, it's Virgin Media. Sorry.
0: Oh, we're all out row.
1: We're RTE people over here. Yeah. I don't know what you're talking about, Arthur.
0: Arthur is a bit of both.
3: I'm like passepartout, like you say in French. You know, I'm going everywhere. Yes.
0: Oh, there he is with the languages. Oh, that's the talents are endless. How many languages do you have again, Arthur?
3: Five.
0: Which
3: but none of
0: they?
3: Them well. So I have speak Armenian, Russian, French, a bit Italiano, and then Inglese.
0: Wow.
3: But none of them very well, as you know.
1: Oh, he's really struggles with the English a lot of the time.
0: We need to get back down to business. I knew this was going to be chaos.
1: So
0: I'm telling you, lads, I already have a headache.
1: Glad you had no night's sleep.
0: I have a headache. Okay, can we just go back to the very beginning about how the friendship began, where it started? It's LA, am I right?
1: It was in LA. So I knew Brian because we did Panto together many years ago when I was like 19 or 20. And I was Peter Pan and he was Captain Hook. And we've been friends ever since then. And then we always, through Panto, he always talked about this like miracle in the background who was Arthur. And he was pining after
0: Saint.
1: Him because they had basically broken up and all Brian spoke about was Arthur.
3: Basically obsessed with
1: me. And then we didn't meet until UK. We were living in Los Angeles. I had a show on Food Network over there and so we were based there and

0: beginning of it all, because yes, we then ended up coming back in lockdown and he ended up coming with us.
1: So you were the same flight?
0: We were on the same flight.
1: Yeah. And you helped with the kids?
2: Everything. Yeah. Me and actually Sophie packed the whole house. I actually packed my house. I moved in with them for 2 weeks. We packed his house.
0: Well, you had a bed sit, so it was easier for you. It was like... So he packed a suitcase while we packed our
2: life. Podcast is coming for me. They're going to cancel you. No, actually, because you know me, I'm like energized. I'm like, let's go. Yeah. I don't feel sorry for myself. Let's pack everything. And then, yeah, we were 2 weeks together and then packed. And then we took the plane. Took us about three planes before we arrived to Ireland, yeah, which was actually very, very...
0: But for a lot of the people who were like following me on Instagram, I kept introducing Arthur as an Armenian nanny.
2: People and actually thought,
0: so people thought
2: nanny.
0: Arthur came to Ireland with people thinking he was the Armenian nanny.
1: He was.
0: I know he was. But we ended up having to do... Because like it was locked down and you had to self-isolate.
1: So did you isolate together?
2: Oh, yeah. Jesus. For 2 weeks here.
0: 2 weeks here, and it was like living with a human foghorn.
2: But can I say something? It was the best thing to do, because we're living with a chef. There's no food in the house. Yes. Suddenly, he will actually mix so many things together and you're like, oh my God, this tastes so delicious. What is it? It's like, I don't remember. I just mixed everything
0: together.
2: I will
0: tell you, the only thing that was open was Higgins Butcher around the corner from where we were living.
1: Right.
0: And we'd go in Sutton Cross, and Arthur was vegetarian before he stayed with us. And by the end of it, the fact that there was a butcher and a really good Irish meat, I was like, right, you're eating whatever we're using.
2: Actually,
0: I wasn't doing separate meals, so he became a non-vegetarian after
2: me. You actually changed me back after 13 years being vegetarian.
1: What was the first thing you ate? What was
2: the
1: first meat?
2: Oh my God, the sausages.
0: Actually, why do you say these sorts of things?
2: Because it was a hot dog. You bought actually the best sausage, and I literally
0: see, Darren, the headlines write themselves. They
1: you're
0: really
1: unbelievable. You just walk into these things.
0: You could have said a steak, you could have said a burger.
2: Why would I lie?
0: I had the sausage.
1: And the Irish sausage is irresistible to me.
2: He was actually smelling so amazing, and I was like, do you know what? I can't do this with you. So yeah, so I became actually no veggie.
0: And there's your lovely little social media clip. Arthur's love of Irish sausages.
1: He knows what he's doing.
0: Yeah. He totally knows what he's doing.
2: I'm very innocent, guys.
1: He was up all night writing that. This is getting very late. Let's just take it down.
0: Take it down and out.
1: Okay. My head is about to blow.
2: Ooh,
1: Arthur, do you take credit for Donal finally embracing the grey hair? Am I right in saying that?
2: Absolutely, 100 billion percent. When I met him, actually, I'm going to say, like he was saying, 2017, November, I met him, we had lunch, and I kept looking at his hair. I was like, that's not his real color. And not from hairdressing here. I was like, why are you dyeing your hair? You look like a little, you know, what can I say?
1: Strange.
2: You look very, no, you look like a little lesbian with hair.
1: Okay,
2: he looks
1: very
2: cute. I was like, okay, you actually look cute, but you need to stop actually dyeing that hair. And then I actually kind of forced him to stop dyeing his hair. And everybody said, thank you, Arthur.
0: Well, now you and Sophie got onto me, because basically Arthur in lockdown, in our very limited amount of time, with no hairdressers open. So Arthur started cutting all our hair, because he's a trained hairdresser.
2: Yeah.
0: So
2: Arthur,
0: and he was like, "Oh, why you should really keep the grey? You should keep the grey."
2: Why am I looking like that?
0: Because you're Frank from Father and the Bride.
1: Father
0: and the Bride. Anyway, but yeah, so I had this grey streak, and he was like, "Oh, you have to keep it. It's so beautiful. It's so beautiful."
2: That's not German.
0: Beautiful. You're beautiful. So anyway, let the old hair go, and I'm embracing the grey.
1: It looks fantastic.
2: Thank you so much. Genuinely, it's great.
0: The problem is you can't go back. Like you know Marty Whelan, you couldn't. Like he went one day from like having jet black hair to like being Snow White.
2: Oh, I've never seen it.
0: Yeah, back in the day, the 90s. Marty
2: Whelan.
0: I'm going
2: to have a word with Marty Whelan. Yeah. I'm going to literally have
1: nip in there. He's in the living room.
0: He's over there.
1: Guys, you've travelled together for TV.
0: Yeah.
1: You've judged competitions together. Now you have a podcast together.
0: Yes.
1: Do you feel like you really properly, truly know each other?
0: Oh, God, yeah.
2: Well, that's a good question.
0: Do you not think so?
2: No, I feel like we keep discovering things about each other. Because even though when I'm actually talking to him sometimes and he will say something, like the other day we were recording the podcast, he was talking about computers and I was like, remember who you're talking to, who is sitting in front of you. I didn't grow up with computers. I didn't grow up in Holt, you know, being a fabulous person. So sometimes we're discovering new things. And when I said things, like, it was like, oh my goodness gracious, I didn't know that about you. I was like, you see? Yeah. And I'm discovering things about him every day.
0: I'm always amazed, because when we do the podcast, and Arthur has had this incredible career of dancing, obviously you know him from Dancing with the Stars, he has had the most incredible showbiz industry kind of experience.
1: Yeah.
0: And so anytime you mention, as you well know, anytime you mention Beyonce, mention Madonna, you mention Kylie, like there's always some little story that he hasn't told you. And so it is like, even when we're doing, like we're a year into the podcast, we celebrated our first year and people didn't think it would last, but here we are.
2: Yay!
0: But we're still here. And honestly, like, I mean, I always laugh because you always come out with some random fact.

0: You do, story. Arthur, and it feels like you've lived a million lives.
1: Yeah. Yeah. Like I always say, I feel like I've 9 lives. Like, I've got so many different stories.
2: No, that Darren said a million lives. Not 9 lives.
0: You're not a cat.
2: You're not a cat.
1: No, but you're right, actually. There's so much has happened. I sometimes forget what I've done.
0: Yeah.
1: And then, actually, I was watching Kylie's documentary. I was like, oh, I remember when we were doing Kylie. I was assistant choreographer for the tour, this and that. You forget the amount of things I've done. I mean, I started in 2000. It's not long ago, but in 26 years, I've done so much, and I've been very blessed with that.
0: Do you think that's why you're so happy-go-lucky? Because you've had so much happen in your life. And for anyone who maybe doesn't know about, you know, your youth and the amount of traveling you did and moving from country. Sorry, I shouldn't say traveling.
2: Traveling? Oh, they were on holidays, were they?
0: That's all I meant to say.
2: He was a refugee, Darren.
1: Darren, I love you.
0: I know.
2: Darren, look, I know. You've had a late night. So how was the traveling in your youth?
1: Traveling was actually wonderful.
0: You're unbelievable. You're unbelievable.
2: I love to dig.
0: Calling
2: for you.
0: I am trying to enter my journalist era. Will you let me go gently? I got it wrong in one second.
1: Woman, did you sleep last night? Leave her alone.
2: Yeah. Straight in.
0: This is coming from Donald, who told me that when I got the Dancing with the Stars

0: because I didn't want to be like, oh, the poor boy. No. Give me the job because I'm worth it. And I think it's only started talking about this when I moved to Ireland, when that thing starts happening. So everybody wants to know where you come from. I don't think many people in Ireland still know my background.
1: Yes.
0: They just know, you know, the guy loud and full of life on That's When the Stars, social media, but they don't realize what I've done behind the scenes, where I'm coming from. Mm-hmm. That's why I'm full of life. I'm loving life. When he sometimes will say, oh, I don't want to do this, I was like, get up, do it, because life is too short. Anything can happen. Stop feeling sorry for yourself. And that's who I am. And I'm like that 24/7. You can vouch for that. Mm-hmm. I don't switch off.
1: And yourself and Brian have always been very open about how you can often get awful messages online, right? Yeah. But it doesn't seem to stop you. It doesn't seem to hold you back. And is that because you're very much like, you have one life, live it, you know? Don't listen to the haters.
0: Billion percent. Because what you see on social media, when I was living that life, social media wasn't around. Now everything you see on social media, because people can post wherever country you are. So I'm living my life to the

0: that's what they bring to the world.
1: Yeah, that's just what they bring. Jealousy, hatred. No, I'm only joking.
2: You
1: I'm only
2: joking.
0: This is chaos. Can we bring it right back? Can we talk about food for a second?
1: Absolutely.
0: We were talking about chocolate this morning.
1: Okay.
0: Is chocolate, in your not so humble opinion, Donald, is chocolate better from the fridge or not from the fridge?
1: Well, I think it depends on the time of the year. Like a nice snapped cold piece of chocolate out of the fridge in July is much nicer than, you know, in the winter you kind of want something that just is a little bit
0: melty,
1: softer and room temperature, you know.
0: That's such a seasonal decision.
1: It's a seasonal decision, exactly.
0: Right.
1: Yeah.
0: Arthur, what about you?
2: Oh, we always put that chocolate in the freezer.
0: Do?
2: I mean, not freezer, sorry, fridge.
0: Oh, my English.
1: Do it in French.
2: It's always actually.
0: Say it in French.
2: Dans le frigo. On met le chocolat dans le frigo tout le temps parce que j'adore quand je mange, c'est magnifique.
1: Now do it in Armenian.
2: I can't do it.
0: But hang on, the podcast, when you bring it to Galway,
1: yes,
0: is that going to be in English?
2: It's going to be...
1: We'll try, Darren.
2: Actually, you are a professional. Obviously, I've been on stage.
0: Yes.
2: He's done tours.
0: Yep.
2: Like, give me a tip, because you've done so many shows with your podcast.
1: Have you done the Galway Town Hall?
0: No, I haven't.
1: I was telling Arthur, I've done the Galway Town Hall as a cooking demonstration.
0: Go on.
1: And it was the first... We did this, like, tour around Ireland, all the theatre venues, like Cork Opera House and Galway Town Hall. And I set off the fire alarm in the Helix when Catherine Thomas was doing Operation Transformation.
0: Right.
1: And then in the Galway Town Hall, we turned up and all the pans didn't work on the
0: brilliant
1: induction.
0: Didn't you burst open an oven at
1: Bloom?
0: Was
1: in Bloom.
2: Yeah.
1: Jesus. Actually, I was laughing because this year they made me sign a public insurance liability. They obviously don't trust me anymore. But no, we always have a bit of crack. And I think like the show, on because I've been in that venue before, it's a gorgeous space in Galway Town Hall. And it's just going to be great crack. Like, we're going to do
0: brilliant.
1: A bit of cooking. We're going to do a bit of
0: Are
1: cocktail
0: you?
1: Making. Yeah. We're going to have karaoke.
2: Dancing,
1: we're going to have... Yeah, we're bringing all our favourite things for one night only. He keeps calling
2: it's
1: it a tour. It's a one-night date.
2: Dira, we have to start somewhere, right? It's a pilot.
0: Donald, this is called marketing.
2: Exactly.
1: I'm reluctantly coming to the table to the one-night-only tour.
2: No, but it's so true, actually. People mentioned me saying, what do we expect? I was like, expect that and expecting. Because we don't have guests.
1: Expect the unexpecting, please.
2: Oh, my God, that's such an English thing to say. I love this.
1: You're going to have crack.
0: That's a great tagline.
2: You're going to have a crack. Yeah, yes. Like having fun. That's why I want people to actually, when they leave, it's like big night out with Arthur and Donald and just have fun.
0: Well, sorry, that is the one thing I'll say, right?
1: Yes.
0: About live podcasting. It's not just two people on the stage.
2: Thank you.
0: Having a chat like they usually would on the podcast. It actually is a live entertainment performance.
1: Yes.
0: So that's what people are guaranteed.
1: Do you get much interaction with people when you're on the stage? Like, is there much...
0: Only if you look for it, absolutely.
1: It's there, yeah.
0: Oh, yeah. People are totally up for a night out.
2: No pressure. She's a comedian. She's an actress. I can't do that much. She will say one line and everybody like, ha ha ha.
0: Just do a little dance, Arthur.
2: That's what I'm going to do. Hands up, hands down.
1: That's what he's been doing because we've been doing, I do stuff with, done stories for the Ideal Homes exhibition. And
0: oh,
1: so
0: like
1: we have.
0: Nice little show.
1: Thank you very
0: much.
1: But I've been bringing Arthur on because he comes on and does it like, but he comes up and he gets the whole audience dancing and we cook a little Armenian
2: recipe. Because we all know dancing is good for the soul, so everybody want to move. Get up, just move your hands, straight your neck, happy days.
0: People just want to be entertained, guys.
2: Exactly.
1: They do.
0: Have
1: a good time.
0: You bring that in abundance.
1: Thanks so much, Sharon.
0: Even if the slagging is headache inducing. Guys, it's a pleasure. Galway Town Hall Theatre on the 25th of June. Where can people get tickets?
1: On Galway Town Hall's website.
2: Yeah. And
1: there
2: also
1: you
2: on
1: go.
2: Our Instagram or the Instagram at Arthur and Donald. You can get the tickets there.
0: Are you going to have a guest? Maybe Samantha Mumba? Would that be a song?
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0: somber with potential here on 2FM Mornings. If you're just joining, welcome. It's there with you until 12. Call to text coming in about what we spoke about at the top of the show. We did mention if the housing crisis is stopping you from certain life milestones. We got a text in saying, same situation in early 30s. I feel it's not fair on either of our parents to expect them to have us live in their house with a baby. They should be enjoying their home the same as in years gone by when we would be long moved out by now. We're both lucky to be on good salaries, but the delays on building, solicitors, etc. is just so stressful and disheartening. We know it will all work out in the end, but this isn't how it should be. Makes you wonder if there's any point working at all. We spoke as well about chocolate at the top of the show, and scientists have now said it should be eaten from the fridge. Chocolate is way nicer stored at room temperature, Texter says. It melts faster on the tongue and is way more satisfying. It's the same as getting a flake on a 99. I truly believe the flake is nicer when handed to you and eaten separately. Because when you lick the ice cream, your mouth gets colder. The flake in the ice cream gets colder, doesn't melt as easily, and less pleasant experience. A lot of thought has gone into that. Keep the text coming in, 51552 or WhatsApp 087-187-9200. Coming up in the next hour, Olivia Fahey will be here to explain why there is a campaign to stop killing games and bring back physical gaming. And we'll be getting advice on bites and stings, because it's that time of year where they're happening most. If you have any questions about that, 51552, or you can WhatsApp us 087 187 9200.
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5: It's 11 o'clock. Good morning. I'm Emma Cunahan. The Taoiseach and Minister for Finance, Sian Harris, says the government will consider whether it should continue temporary cuts on petrol and diesel in the next 2 weeks. The government cut the tax on fuel following a surge in energy prices following the conflict in the Middle East. However, there's been a significant fall in oil prices after the announcement last night of a peace deal in the Iran war. The framework deal to end the war will be signed on Friday in Switzerland. In a social media post, Donald Trump said he was now authorising the toll-free opening of the Strait of Hormuz and removing the US naval blockade of Iran. The Minister for Foreign Affairs, Helen McEntee, says she hoped there can now be a full engagement by all involved to implement the deal.
6: Any agreement must ensure that it addresses Iran's nuclear programme. It must ensure that the reopening of the Strait of Hormuz happens immediately and that there is clear and safe passage. But also it must ensure that Lebanon is included. The people must be safe to return to their homes in South Lebanon, and obviously our peacekeeping troops must be safe on the ground as well.
5: Children under the age of 16 will be banned from social media in the UK from early next year. The restriction was announced at a Downing Street press conference by the British Prime Minister Keir Starmer, who said social media was having an impact on children's happiness and mental health, and he would not compromise on their safety. In the past few minutes, the Taoiseach Simon Harris said Ireland should follow suit with the UK. A man in his 40s has been killed in a two-car collision in County Limerick. It happened at Palace Green just before 10 o'clock last night. The driver of the other car, a woman in her 50s and a teenage passenger, suffered serious injuries. Two other passengers in the car were treated in hospital for non-life-threatening injuries. And in sports news, the draw has taken place for round three of the GAA All-Ireland Football Championship. Monaghan will host Westmeath. Dublin will play Donegal, Mayo face Meath, and Kerry will entertain Armagh. The draw has also taken place for the semi-finals of the Charlton Cup. It'll see Offaly take on Wicklow, and Down will host Fermanagh.
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2: With Redclick. 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
5: Mostly dry with spells of hazy sunshine, just a few light patches of rain and drizzle, and top temperatures 15 to 20 degrees.
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10: Just before you get into your entertainment news, I asked you there, Lottie, about chocolate from the fridge or not, and you say yes from the fridge.
11: 100% chocolate from the fridge.
10: Really?
11: So, I just think it's a whole other ball game. It's like a little, it's an extra treat. Unless, of course, it's Easter. Because if it's an Easter egg, it must be dunked in a cup of tea.
10: But does it come from the fridge and then into the tea, or just at room temperature?
11: Doesn't matter, dear.
10: Oh, sorry, right.
11: Doesn't
10: sorry.
11: Matter.
10: Sorry. I shouldn't doesn't ask about matter. The details. Sorry
11: but it's
10: that.
11: All better in the fridge, I think.
10: Okay.
11: And do you judge me for enjoying a Turkish delight?
10: Yes, I massively judge you. It's the one thing I would never eat.
11: Really?
10: That and truffle. Turkish delight is disgusting. No, I can't.
11: How dare you?
10: It's awful.
11: How dare
10: What's
11: you?
10: What's going on in entertainment?
11: Can I just say, can people leave Rod Stewart alone?
10: What's going on?
11: Please. He's 81 and he's a lovely man.
10: Did you meet him?
11: I didn't. But I just think he seems really kind and sweet. Anyway, he's feeling the heat this morning after a bit of a timing thing that doesn't seem to have gone down too well. So basically, he was due to go on stage in California over the weekend, but he pulled the plug on the gig about 40 minutes before showtime.
10: Oh, that's not
11: which
10: ideal.
11: Is never great. I've been there. I've been that soldier sitting in that audience, and the gig is cancelled and you're not happy.

0: you've made the effort, you've put the face on, you've got the goona on, and you're annoyed. Like, you're kind of thinking the person's head would want to be hanging off for them not to get on the stage.
1: Yeah.
0: So his team posted that he had travelled to the venue, he'd given it everything, but on doctor's advice and following a diagnosis of an acute upper respiratory infection that left him with laryngitis, he simply couldn't sing.
1: That's fair.
0: Fair enough. So he shared a pic of himself, empty theatre, said he was gutted, that he'd done everything he could, and he would do his utmost to reschedule the concert. But the very next day,
1: oh God,
0: he popped up on Instagram. There he is in his private jet with his two sons, jetting off to Boston to watch Scotland take on Haiti in the World Cup.
1: But listen, he's allowed to watch a football match.
0: So he was photographed celebrating the match, you know, and people are going, what? How dare he? How dare he? So obviously people who had tickets were disappointed. They said it was a little bit tone deaf. One person said, you know, how is he too ill to perform? But he's grand to fly across the country for the football. And his camper saying, listen, it was completely genuine. He was dosed up on steroids trying to make the show happen. The treatment kicked in too late. Plenty of people leaping to his defence saying he had to follow medical advice. I think it's a very big difference between sitting in a seat and watching a football match for 2 hours and singing for 2 hours in a concert.
1: And also when you're 81, you kind of just want to do what you like.
0: He just wanted to Turkish delight.
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1: It is. Welcome to the programme. I'm here with you till 12 o'clock. 51552 to text. You can WhatsApp 087-187-9200. At this time, every day, we take a look back at the catalogue of a particular artist. And this week, the theme is World Cup. And if the theme is World Cup, who else could it be? She is the master of the World Cup anthem. So we're going to go right back to where it all really began. It's wherever, whenever. Okay,

0: Shakira, Whenever Wherever here on 2FM Mornings. It's now 11:08. We recently spoke to Chris Keena on the show about the importance of owning physical music, but that's not the only form of media that people are backing. So a campaign has been launched by the group Stop Killing Games, which is aiming to do exactly what it says on the tin, to protect gaming from extinction. Olivia Fahey, founder of Press Play with Olivia, an entertainment journalist, is here to talk about the issue. Olivia, thank you for joining me.
1: Not a problem at all.
0: Let's get into it. So, Stop Killing Games. I think it's important first that we learn how games are bought and delivered in this day and age. Many people might think they're still, I don't know, discs or DVDs, mm-hmm. but they've developed past that really, haven't they?
1: They have. Like, there's even like consoles that are coming out now that you don't even get a disc drive with them. So like, when you think about like, you get a car nowadays, there's no CD-ROM drive. You don't have that for your like PS5 or your Xbox and things like that either. I think Nintendo Switch is the only one that still has like a cartridge slot, so to speak. So basically more people are buying them, like the physical copies, outside of the kind of like PlayStation Store, the Xbox Store, Steam. It's all gone digital. So basically, you just have like a digital copy that you will need an internet connection to access to, and then also play online as well. So a lot of the games, especially multiplayer games, if you're trying to play online with other people, you also then need a Wi-Fi connection. And so it just kind of streamlined it, though. It made sense to just go digital with a lot of it.
0: Like streaming, like anything you can stream online, basically.
1: Exactly. Like with your Netflix. This is basically your Netflix
0: for gaming.
1: Yeah.
0: Okay, so explain to us then what Stop Killing Games, this campaign, is all about.
1: So essentially what's been happening is there's been a lot of publishers who have been kind of like pulling the back end support of video games to the point that people just can no longer play them. Now, the issue with this, comparing it to, say, Netflix or Disney removing content from their streaming platform, you are still paying for access to their streaming platform, whereas with the video games, you have not only paid for the video game itself, but also for in-game purchases. So if you've gotten, say, if you're playing like a racing game, you can buy skins for your cars and things like that. You then lose all of that.
0: Wow. So,
1: and you don't get reimbursed for it either.
0: So how is this happening?
1: So basically there's, in the gaming industry, like with a lot of industries at the moment, it is kind of struggling financially, even though there are games like Call of Duty that's bringing in like $6 billion a year.
0: Yeah.
1: But there are certain publishers that are struggling. So actually there's a lot of game developers who have been losing their jobs, being made redundant. So you're hearing about like games being axed left, right and centre, even from some of the big publishers like Activision Blizzard, when they were taken over by Microsoft, there was a big call then as well. So there's a lot of issues in there. So it's kind of like, it does cost a lot of money to keep the upbeat of games. And like with your phone, you know, when you're having you have like storage on your phone and you keep needing updates all the time, even though it's the same phone, it'll just keep updating. So a lot of that, just basically you lose it. So especially like, say, when your phone runs out of storage, or they just, the next update just doesn't support what your phone is working for, once that breaks, then you just have to go and buy a new one. And that's essentially what's happening with the gaming, is that once they've kind of pulled that plug, or those update supports just kind of aren't being updated as much as they used to, all the bugs and all the glitches, it just makes the games unplayable, and then you stop playing.
0: So what happens to the games then when the creators axe the back-end support? They're just totally gone.
1: So yeah, there's a couple of different ways. So you can have like a complete like blackout, lockout sort of thing. So you cannot access it, or even like sometimes you might be able to access it, but the game just won't work properly or won't progress past a certain point. You can also have a store deletion, where basically people won't be able to buy it anymore. But then also, if you are changing console or something like that, or if you had like removed it from your saved store to like make space for something else, you can't re-download it then either. So again, even if you have purchased it, you will not have access to it anymore.
0: It just seems so unfair.
1: Yeah, it is quite annoying. And like, one of the biggest examples was Ubisoft had actually removed The Crew, which was a racing game, and that caused a lot of uproar, like I said earlier, because of like the skins and the in-game purchases. Another one was with Blizzard, Overwatch. The first one got completely overwritten by the sequel, Overwatch 2. So people who'd been playing Overwatch 1 and had bought in all of these things, completely gone. Couldn't play it. It was just completely overwritten with Overwatch 2. So that's all they had.
0: So obviously Stop Killing Games is a campaign, but there are groups online as well that are trying to protect the industry as a whole. So what's happening there?
1: Yeah, so now what's interesting with this is that like Stop Killing Games is a kind of like a community fan-based thing, whereas a lot of these other protections are more official, but they're also kind of more protecting the publishers and the developers and things like that. So oftentimes they can kind of be in conflict sometimes. So there's different groups. There's one in Europe, there's one in the US, and there's a global one as well. And and they all actually kind of look at different things. The European one is definitely more kind of like the developer and publisher sort of protections. In the US, they're kind of looking more at like copyright and that type of protection. And then for the global one, they're actually looking more into protecting the industry as a whole to be like, look, as much as there's so much talk about like video game addiction and things like that, it's actually also very good for your mental health. It's good for education. And, you know, like we talk about Minecraft, like kids are playing Minecraft for hours and hours on end, but it actually is helping them with problem solving and critical thinking. And, you know, you develop all these skills from video games at times. So, you know, it's all this like different way of learning. So it's more about like educating people and just making sure that if there are these laws that are being trying to be brought in to crack down on gaming, the global one is the one that kind of petitions to be like, ah, here.
2: Yeah,
1: these are actually quite good.
2: Yes, okay. So in music and TV, there are archives that record and kind of keep copies for future generations. Does that exist in gaming, even in an unofficial way?
1: Yeah, mostly in an unofficial way.
2: Okay.
1: So for example, like there's one group that has, do you remember Adobe Flash?
2: Yes.
1: Does everyone remember Adobe Flash?
2: Yes.
1: We're kind of showing our age there now. But essentially there was a load of video games that ran off the back of Flash. So once Adobe kind of cut that, you literally couldn't play a lot of these games anymore. So there's one platform that has all of them, so you can kind of bypass that. You've also got a kind of like a retro gaming emulator where you can play like a load of old fashioned games. There's also, in response to Ubisoft killing The Crew, basically they have now re-uploaded it. So if you did have kind of like this like code, you can put it in and then reload your game essentially.
2: Okay.
1: So, but that a fan built that themselves from scratch, which I was like, that is a lot of work.
2: That's impressive.
1: Yeah.
2: Does the ability to kill a game also affect how people are using secondhand sellers like CEX? Is it called CEX or how do you pronounce it?
1: So they say sex, but I've said CEX.
2: Okay.
1: I remember there being like, they had ads running during Dublin Comic Con in the convention centre a few years ago, and it was just literally like just shouting sex all over the building for a while.
2: But it's sex with a C.
1: Sex with a C, exactly.
2: So does it affect that? Like, do they buy more because it'll never go away, or are they buying less because it's all available online? How is the secondhand?
1: So it is a bit of both, because there's a lot of people who are reaching for the physical copies now because they know that there is the danger of, and especially like, say if you lose like Wi-Fi, or if you have say if you have a Switch, and yes, it's handy to have like the cartridges for that, because then that way if you do lose Wi-Fi, you can still play it on the Switch because it's a handheld console. You don't need to have it like plugged in to play, so to speak, even if the electricity goes, kind of thing.
2: Yeah.
1: So more and more people have been going that way. But one of the issues is that if the whole main server has just been completely closed down, there are some games that even with the physical copy, you still can't access it. So that's kind of where the phone comparison comes in, is that there will still be updates that will be run on the CD-ROM that will just not be there anymore. So even if you do have the physical copy, it still might need the main server to connect. So on one hand, it's helpful to have the physical copy, but even if you do, sometimes it'll still affect you.
2: There are places like Twitch where entire careers are made by people streaming themselves playing games.
1: Yep.
2: Which I feel like I do feel old. I'm like, oh, this is a mad thing. That means that there's often a huge turnover in short form gaming.
1: Yeah.
2: So is the gaming industry in general turning away from the like in-depth games like GTA and is it Red Dead Redemption? Is
1: that Red Dead Redemption, yeah.
2: Into shorter games?
1: Yes and no. So basically, I would say that the temples of gaming are still the big games. Like, let's face it, GTA 6 is going to be the biggest release of the year. There's so many other games that are releasing that are just avoiding that window like the plague. It's actually quite funny that it's just a massive hole around GTA.
2: When is the release?
1: It's supposed to be November.
2: Okay.
1: So hopefully it actually happens this year. If it doesn't, I think there's going to be absolute uproar.
2: Yeah.
1: But essentially, because all of these big, massive releases are so few and far between now, because it does take years and years and years. I think the first Red Dead took nearly 10 years to be made. So in that sense, you are waiting for the next one. So what do you fill the time with? You fill the time with these kind of like short form games. And even like indie gaming has been on the rise for quite some time now as well. And especially since Vampire Survivors actually beat the big like juggernauts of Elden Ring and God of War Ragnarok to win best game at the BAFTA Game Awards.
2: Was that
1: year.
2: Not expected?
1: Not expected at all. Okay. The other two were like, they were supposed to sweep all the categories, and then here comes little Vampire Survivors. And actually, I have to say, it's a great game. If people are listening and you haven't played it, play Vampire Survivors. It's great. Between that and Cult of the Lamb, that year was just a great year for indie gaming.
2: What do you think of the entire idea of stop killing games? Like, do you try to preserve content yourself?
1: Oh, I do. You should see my DVD case. Oh my goodness. Like, it's just so

0: Andy, that say, for example, like if the Wi-Fi is down, you can't access your Disney or your Netflix and things like that. And there's also like some box sets that I can't actually find the show online anymore. So I just use my box set and that's what I watch. Also, it kind of depends on what streaming sites you have access to. You may pay for Netflix, but then a show might leave Netflix and move to Disney Plus, just like Schitt's Creek just did. So people who don't have access to Disney Plus can't watch Schitt's Creek anymore because it's gone from the one that they had paid for. So in that sense, if you do have like just the physical copies, then you don't have to rely on other people making these decisions. You can just pick it up and watch it yourself.
1: Olivia, it's been a pleasure. I understand a lot more of it, a lot better.
0: I know, I was trying to make sure that it was like, explain this like as best as you can, because even sometimes I can't understand.
1: Well, I mean, gaming is one of those things, if you get it, you get it. If you don't, you're like, you feel ancient. Olivia Fahey, founder of Press Play with Olivia and entertainment journalist, thank you so much for joining me this morning.

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0: That's Arco, Punctual, A New Era, Generation Love here on 2FM Mornings. It's 11:27 a.m. Now, one of the downsides to the warmer weather this summer is the insect bites you encounter. Bites and stings are almost inevitable during the summer months. And today on the show, we have pharmacist and podcast host of The Wellness Script, Lauren O'Reilly, in to tell us how we can help ourselves in treating and hopefully avoiding the dreaded bug bites. You can get to any questions you have into us, 51552, or you can WhatsApp 0871879200. Lauren, thank you for joining me.
1: Thank you, Darren. I'd say there are a few sufferers now today after the lovely weekend.
0: I would say so. Well, listen, let's start at the beginning. Yes. So what is the most common sting or bite that you see?
1: I see the midges bites and the mosquitoes. So they're the kind of small, itchy, raised little bumps on the skin. Thankfully, in Ireland, we don't have the risk of disease that we have when we go abroad, but they are still really annoying and really yes. itchy. So we do want to avoid them. And then as the summer picks up into like July, August, we start to see the wasp stings. They get more active and we start to have more barbecues and the like. So they come about. And then we see a little bit more as well of ticks. So tick season has actually extended. It used to be more so spring, summer. Now it's spring, summer, autumn. So I'm watching it for all of those in the pharmacy all the time.
0: Wow.
1: Yeah.
0: Okay. Well, can we start with bee stings and wasp stings? How do we tell the difference between the two?
1: Yes. So if you've gotten a bee sting, it's both unfortunate for you and for the bee, because unfortunately they do die if they've stung you. So it's a last resort. So their stinger stays in your skin. And so you'll see a stinger in your skin and you'll need to remove that. So the best way to remove it is don't pinch it. You'll actually want to scrape it either sideways with your nails or with a bank card, just to kind of gently kind of get rid of it. If you pinch it, you're actually going to squeeze the venom into your skin.
0: Yeah.
1: And you don't want that.
0: It's such a lifelong fear, isn't it?
1: Yes, it is. And I think for parents especially, because, you know, you're always worried about allergies. It's like the penicillin thing, you know, we're always warning about the allergies with that, but with like bee stings as well, you're kind of wondering about that. So yeah, it is. It's always a lifelong fear. You don't want a sting.
0: So a bee sting, so the sting stays in, so don't pinch it. Use something to kind of like to describe the kind of action you did there.
1: Yes.
0: It's like a ripple effect towards it.
1: Yeah, exactly.
0: Push down.
1: And even a bank card is even easier. You just want it to kind of almost pop out of the skin.
0: Yeah.
1: Like as you slide it down your arm, because if you're pinching, you're really kind of just wedging it in there.
0: Yeah. Okay. So that's a bee sting. So they die then instantly.
1: They die, unfortunately. Yeah. So they really don't want to sting you. It's only if they're aggravated.
0: And sorry, how can you aggravate them?
1: Well, if you're swatting. So you're best off, yeah, not swatting. Or if the big thing I see is people go around with their bare feet and they stand on the poor things. So, you know, we don't want that. So definitely wear your shoes outside.
0: Yeah.
1: And then when it comes to wasps as well, they're a little bit more aggressive. So they're the ones who are diving in onto your food. And
0: yeah.
1: they can sting multiple times. So they kind of don't really care as much if they sting you.
0: And they won't die.
1: They won't die.
0: Okay,
1: no, they can carry on with themselves, unfortunately. So if you've got like sugary food outside, you know, kind of cover those up and try not to panic. Just try and stay pretty calm, because they will attack if they feel threatened.
0: Okay, so yeah. And does their sting stay in your arm?
1: Their sting does not stay in your arm.
0: Okay.
1: So that'll be a clean sting. So then what you want to do either way, whether you've got the bee sting out or it's a wasp sting, wash the area with soap and water. And then if you've got a bit of irritation, your pharmacist might recommend some hydrocortisone cream just to help with the itch. And if you're having a mild kind of allergic reaction, you might take an antihistamine then as well, if you talk to your pharmacist too. So
0: okay.
1: There are things you can do, and hopefully you don't get any if you can avoid them at all.
0: Totally self-serving question. If your baby is stung by a bee, or
1: yes.
0: a wasp, what's
1: yes.
0: the best thing to do?
1: Well, have a look at the area, see is there a stinger. Again, you'll want to remove that. Look at the site for any kind of local irritation, if there is. You still want to wash it with soap and water. You're not going to put any kind of hydrocortisone cream on there, but if you do notice any reaction that kind of looks concerning, bring the baby to your doctor.
0: Okay.
1: And if it's anywhere on the face or anything, go straight to the doctor then.
0: Really?
1: In that case
0: okay.
1: as well. Yeah.
0: Okay. Are some people more susceptible to getting stung than others?
1: Yes. So I suppose with stings, you're more susceptible if you're doing things like wearing really strong perfume, if you're wearing florals, even they are actually attracted to that as well. And also if you're the type of person to panic. But when it comes to bites, then we often hear about people having, say, like sweet blood.
0: Yes.
1: Now that's a myth.
0: Is it?
1: That's a myth, the sweet blood. So I don't think any of us have sweet blood, but we do have a genetic component. So if your mom or your dad are the kind of people who we'd say, you know, get eaten alive by mosquitoes, mosquitoes or midges or whatever,
0: yes,
1: you are more likely to. And that's the combination of the different chemicals on your skin and bacteria and also the carbon dioxide that we're exhaling. And like, wow, on the theme of babies and families, pregnant women are actually more likely to get bitten because they're exhaling about 20% more carbon dioxide and they're running at a higher temperature, which is what attracts them in. So they have to be extra careful as well.
0: Okay.
1: Yes.
0: So sorry, just to go back. So bees and wasps, their stings, is everyone else a bite?
1: Everyone else is a bite, yeah. Yeah, pretty much, yeah, yeah. I suppose there's hornets and everything, but we don't get as many of those in Ireland, thankfully. Yes.
0: Okay, so what about ticks and midges then? Where are we most likely to encounter them, first of all?
1: Yeah, so with midges and ticks, they have different kind of habitats, if you like. The midges tend to be in really still, moderate, or like kind of mild temperatures. Like if we're, say if we're on a walk and it's under the trees or we're near a river or a lake, you'll find the midges kind of swarming there.
0: In like damp areas,
1: exactly. And then the ticks, they tend to be on like grass and particularly long grass. So if you're walking or hiking or if you're just spending time in grassy kind of wooded areas, you'll want to watch out for ticks in the sense that they basically live and they kind of wait on the blade of grass and they're ready to kind of attach onto your leg or your ankle. So they don't fly or jump. They just kind of, as you brush past, they kind of attach to your skin.
0: Okay.
1: And they bite in looking for blood, unfortunately. But then, so what you want to do is wear long trousers and not stylish, but tuck them into your socks if you can, if you're going to be in grass. Not a stylish picture.
0: Okay. So, yeah. So that's the only way they can get onto your skin. Okay. So I kind of feel like tick anxiety is a big thing, yeah, in recent

0: years. Like, why is that? Why are people so afraid of tick bites?
1: Yeah, so you can get Lyme disease from tick bites, and that is a concern in Ireland. That's one of the kind of diseases that is transmitted by bugs. So we do want to be really careful. So if we have been bitten by a tick, we want to remove it promptly is the first thing. So you can remove it yourself. You can use either a fine tip tweezers or a tick removal tool, which you can get in a pharmacy or even a pet store or a vet. Just don't share the one that you use for your dog, but you can buy them there. And then once you've removed it, then basically the way that you remove it is by pulling steadily upwards and outwards. Don't twist it in. Don't, you know, crush the actual tick. Get right to the base of it and pull it directly outwards. And then I suppose what you want to do is wash it with soap and water. Always wash a biter sting with soap and water. It's just to clean the area. And then in the coming days and weeks after, you want to monitor for any rash or if you're not feeling well. Those are the kinds of signs of Lyme disease. So if you had flu-like symptoms, or if you were getting a fever, temperature, if you felt dizzy or faint, then you'd need to see your doctor.
0: Okay.
1: Lyme disease is treatable with antibiotics, but the sooner you address it, the better.
0: Okay.
1: And the sooner you remove the tick, the less likely that it's going to happen anyway. So the best thing to do after you've been out and about is assess, like have a look at yourself, have a look at your child. For children in particular, for some reason, they like the scalp and behind the ears. So just like checking your child after they've been out and about, and also wearing lightly coloured clothing as well. They're more attracted to dark coloured clothing. So
0: okay.
1: Wear light clothes and long.
0: So they all have different tastes, because yes. the wasps and bees like the florals, but the ticks like the dark colours.
1: Yes.
0: Interesting.
1: So we're wearing light, breezy clothing.
0: So just because you've been bitten by a tick, though, doesn't necessarily mean that they... You know, it's not like,
1: yeah.
0: you know,
1: yeah.
0: all of them carry Lyme disease. Am I right?
1: Yeah. Exactly.
0: Okay.
1: It's not all of them. But because there is, you know, because it's something that when it's treated early, we can prevent a lot of the damage done. And because if we don't treat it, there can be risks. That's why we're kind of ultra vigilant. But it's not all of them. And the main thing is just to monitor the area if you have had a tick bite, and to treat flu-like symptoms a little bit more seriously if you know you've been bitten.
0: Gotcha.
1: And see your doctor.
0: Then. And sorry, just one more thing about the tick. So when they bite, do they stay on your skin?
1: Yeah. They do.
0: Okay, so it's not like they detach from...
1: No.
0: Yeah, they're there.
1: They tend to stay in your skin. But what I would say as well is if somebody notices, particularly a bullseye-like rash, which is pale in the centre and tends to be red around the outside, and you didn't notice a tick, like it's still possible that there could have been one there that detached. So I wouldn't say, oh, I never had a tick bite, so that can be nothing. Like, still be wary.
0: Be wary.
1: Yeah.
0: Be wary. So is there one item, so say if we are going to be out and about, and it doesn't matter where we are, if we're in a place where you might usually have midges, if there's a place where there's lots of bees and wasps or whatever, if we were to carry something with us that would just help us when we're out and about, if we do get bitten or stung, what would you say to bring with you?
1: I always have an antihistamine in my bag, an oral one. Now, to speak to your pharmacist about which one's appropriate for you, but
0: yes.
1: I do always have one in my bag. And then the other thing you could have is a hydrocortisone cream. Now, you'd only use hydrocortisone cream if there's no broken skin. Usually there isn't, to be fair, with a bite or a sting. It's pretty clean, and that'll just take the itch out of it. And the reason we want to take the itch out pretty quickly is because if we start to scratch it even subconsciously, that's where we can introduce infection. And that's where, like, it becomes something that's not just like there for a couple of days and goes, then it becomes really problematic. So my antihistamine and hydrocortisone are always kind of with me.
0: Okay.
1: Yeah.
0: And what about when you're going on holidays? I am someone who gets bitten. I really do. Like some of my horror stories things getting infected and things. And I do think in your sleep as well, you can scratch.
1: Yes.
0: You don't even know you're doing it. If you're going away, if you're someone who usually gets bitten when you're abroad, what are the things you can do in advance of going? And what should you bring with you? And what should you do while you're there to avoid it as much as possible?
1: Yeah, so I would say, depending on where you're going, have a look at the HSE's travel site, because you can see there in the region, it depends on the region, the season, the country where you're going, what's kind of endemic in the area in terms of disease risk. So sometimes people need to get anti-malaria tablets, they need to get travel vaccines, and that'll all be location dependent. In terms of if you're going somewhere where there isn't so much of a risk, bringing your insect repellent is really important.
0: Does it really work?
1: It does really work.
0: Yeah.
1: If you get the right one now. So like there's so many on the market, but you're looking for ones containing DEET, really.
0: And DEET?
1: DEET, yeah.
0: How do I spell that?
1: DEET, yeah.
0: What is DEET?
1: DEET is like, basically, it masks those things that I said that attract the mosquitoes and the midges in, like your smell and your unique chemicals on your skin. They can't detect you anymore, and they only detect you by those factors, that not by sight. So okay. you're basically masking yourself as kind of
0: you're just blending into the bed when you're on your holidays. Okay, right, good.
1: So you're spraying yourself with that, or using it for children. Even you can get creams with lower strength DEET that are appropriate for them. So you can actually use.

0: DEET on ages 2 months and up as a cream, applying it everywhere except their little hands and their faces, just so that, you know, they eat their hands and everything.
1: Yes.
0: So you can do that, and then you can use the pram nets as well for little kids and babies. But yeah, a lot of people have a fear around insect repellents, but actually the fear should be really of the disease that the bugs carry, and protecting yourself against those as well. So yeah, bring your insect repellent, definitely.
1: Okay. And when you're abroad, are there different types of bites and stings that you might get in the morning versus the evening? Or are there like higher risk times of day for them?
0: It's kind of around the clock, unfortunately. Yeah. So nighttime, there's different species of, let's say mosquitoes. During the nighttime, the malaria carrying ones tend to be more active at nighttime. So that's where the bed nets might be important if you're in certain parts of the world. And then during the day, ones that carry like dengue and Zika can be more active. So there's no time where you're kind of safe. So using your insect repellent and reapplying it during the day is really important. And then the bed nets at night. And I'd also say about SPF, because naturally, if we're going to a warmer climate, we're also using sun cream with our repellent. So repellent decreases the effectiveness of your sun cream. So
1: okay,
0: you'll need to apply it more often. So sun cream first, 15 or 20 minutes later, insect repellent, and you'll be applying your sun cream a little bit more often, and then the repellent not quite as often, but still just keeping that in mind that you're not getting burnt at the same time.
1: Keep on top of it. Okay, yeah. Your Instagram handle is It's Lauren O'Reilly.
0: Yes.
1: If I go into the pharmacy and I ask for repellent with DEET in it, they won't look at me strangely.
0: No, I promise.
1: Okay, fantastic. Lauren O'Reilly, thank you so much for joining me this morning.
0: Thank you. Shoy RT 2FM. Who am the cheater?

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1: Dragons?
2: Dragons.
0: That is Believer here on 2FM Morning. And as you can hear, I'm joined in studio by the one and only Demi. She's flying solo today.
2: Flying solo. There is no Mikey. He's well. Don't worry. He's okay.
0: Just because it's just you, it doesn't mean it's half a show, Demi. Am I right?
2: No, because I carry all the weight.
0: You... Good woman.
2: Thank you.
0: You do.
2: Are you proud?
0: I'm very proud of you.
2: Thank you.
0: You're talking about sport in some capacity on the
2: show.
0: Yeah,
2: I'm wondering, we do this thing on the show called Monday Mare where basically I come on and I have a dilemma and we work as a group, as the listeners and myself, to figure out a solution. And I want to join a sport as an adult, but I'm kind of scared.
0: Oh, what sport are you thinking?
2: I don't know. I was thinking a bit of tennis. Random, I know, but I just want to wear the cute outfit.
0: Demi.
2: Yes.
0: A fantastic time of year to do it.
2: That's what I was thinking too.
0: Every year without fail, Wimbledon's coming. July.
2: That's the Premier League of tennis.
0: Basically. Roland Garros just happened. I remember I was in transition year in school. I had tonsillitis and so I was bedbound and Roland Garros was on and I was like, this is the greatest thing of all time, and I watched it. And I did play tennis as a child, right? But once Wimbledon comes, every year Wimbledon comes around, I'm like, I'm taking up tennis again. Get bitten by the bug. Get into it.
2: Now. Okay. And what happens when the weather isn't that great? What do you do then? Wear a coat.
0: You put on a rain jacket and you shut up and get on with it.
2: Sort
0: of. I think that's kind of the thing with most sports, is it not? You kind of just have to do it whatever the weather.
2: See, when I used to play football, I used to love when it rains. And there was one day we played a match and it actually started like hailstoning. Yeah. And it was so satisfying.
0: Yeah.
2: Because it was like, I'm actually left to play in this.
0: Well, you can do the same thing with tennis. Are you trying to figure out how to get into it?
2: Yeah. Like, my problem is, when you're a kid, you tell your parents, I'm interested in playing with magic cards. And then boom, you're sent to a magician's house and you're learned how to play. Do you know what I mean?
0: They're like, this is your new hobby.
2: This is your new hobby. When you're an adult, you have to make that phone call.
0: Yeah, it is hard. What do you do? Do you just cold call a tennis club?
2: That's how it works. Look, after 12 o'clock, we're going to be figuring out what I'm going to do.
0: 51552, let her know.
2: I need help.
0: If it is tennis, great times out. Serena Williams
2: will
0: is back in the game.
2: Will you do it with me?
0: Absolutely not. I'm gone by 12.
2: What?
0: No, good luck in life.
2: Are you sure?
0: Oh, you mean the tennis?
2: Yeah.
0: Oh, I'll play tennis with you. Yeah, I'll play tennis.

0: Gorgeous. That is Amble with Moral Victory here on 2FM Mornings. It's been Niren with you from 10. Thank you so much for joining me on this Monday, the 15th of June. Let's just play that one more time, just with feeling.
1: Hey, people, do you know what date it is on Monday? It's the 15th of the 6th. And do you know who was born on the 15th of the 6th, 85? Mick and her Gemini? Our Lord and Saviour, Nadine Coyle. And every year on her birthday, I post and say that Derry should do something to celebrate because she is a Derry icon.
0: She's a Derry icon. A Derry icon. If you're celebrating Nadine Coyle today, so are we. Coming up on tomorrow's show, we're going to be talking to Dara Padden about his experience with addiction and his mission to help others. We'll also be finding out what are the biggest issues in relationships when it comes to finances. And as we're in full wedding season, we're going to be talking to stylist Laura Mullett about the do's and don'ts of wedding guest attire. Apparently, you're not supposed to wear red as a guest. Never knew. Never knew. That's apparently. I'm going to ask her about it tomorrow. Thank you so much for being with us from 10 to 12 today. We're here weekdays from 10 to 12. Demi is on the way from 12 to 3. And then Laura and Catch are with you from 3 to 6. Have a fabulous day. We're back tomorrow from 10.
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9: Midday, good afternoon. I'm Emma Cunahan. Gardaí investigating the disappearance and murders of two missing women, Jojo Dollard and Deirdre Jacob, are again searching open ground at a location in County Wicklow near the Wicklow-Kildare border. A previous search of the area took place last February. 21-year-old Jojo Dollard was last seen in Moon in County Kildare in November 1995 when she was hitching a lift home to Kilkenny. Deirdre Jacob was last seen on the 28th of July 1998 crossing the road towards the entrance to her home near Newbridge in County Kildare. The Thornishdown Minister for Finance, Simon Harris, says the government will consider whether it should continue temporary cuts on petrol and diesel in the next 2 weeks. The government cut the excise duty on fuel following a surge in energy prices due to the conflict in the Middle East. However, there's been a significant fall in oil prices after the announcement last night of a peace deal in the Iran war. The framework deal to end the war will be signed on Friday in Switzerland. In a social media post, Donald Trump said he was authorising the toll-free opening of the Strait of Hormuz and removing the US naval blockade of Iran. Children under the age of 16 are being banned from social media in the UK from early next year. The restriction was announced at a Downing Street press conference by the British Prime Minister Keir Starmer, who said social media was having an impact on children's happiness and mental health, and he said he would not compromise on their safety. A man in his 40s was killed in a two-car collision in County Limerick last night. It happened at Palace Green just before 10 p.m. The driver of the other car, a woman in her 50s and a teenage passenger, suffered serious injuries. Two other passengers in the car were treated in hospital for non-life-threatening injuries.
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9: Plus dry with spells of hazy sunshine, a few patches of light rain and drizzle, and top temperatures 15 to 20 degrees.
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0: Lottie, Lottie, Lottie.
7: Hello, Demi.
0: How you doing?
7: I'm doing good. It's the girls.
0: It's just the girls. No, it's Mikey.
7: Girlies. So we're going to talk romance.
0: Ooh.
7: Love.
0: I love, love.

0: weddings.
1: Oh, touchy subject.
0: Oh, why?
1: I don't think I'm getting engaged anytime soon.
0: Oh, I'm sorry.
1: Yeah, but let's talk
0: about
1: someone
0: else. Well,
1: do you
0: want? Maybe you don't want to.
1: No, I'd love a big day out.
0: Oh, you want? Okay.
1: putting it out there.
0: Right, so there were wedding bells in the Algarve over the weekend.
1: Yes.
0: Did you see little Mrs. Perry Edwards?
1: First of all,
0: the dress.
1: It fitted her like a glove.
0: It was
1: an elegant lace.
0: So head to toe lace.
1: Yes.
0: She looked like she was poured into it.
1: Yes.
0: Just absolutely beautiful. So she married her footballer fella, Alex Oxlade-Chamberlain.
1: Her footballer fella.
0: Is that not what we can call
1: them? That's what we call them.
0: And it just looked absolutely gorgeous. The flowers, the dress, everything. They said I do at this gorgeous little ceremony in Faro. And honestly, it's been a while coming. They've been together since like 2017,
1: yeah.
0: I think. And they've got two kids together. They have little Axel, who's 4, and baby Alanis Valentine, who only arrived back in January.
1: Oh, only in January?
0: Yeah. So they've, you know, they're still in that sleepless nights area.
1: Fair play.
0: While planning a wedding, that's a lot. And they're in good company this year because 2026 has kind of been a whirlwind for celebrity weddings.
1: Yeah.
0: We had Tom Holland and Zendaya.
1: Dua Lipa,
0: exactly. Yeah. We had Cristiano Ronaldo and Georgina Rodriguez. They got married as well. A Stranger Things, Maya Hawke, and obviously the big one, Taylor Swift, is on the verge.
1: And Ashley Barnes as well.
0: Yes, that's it.
1: Thanks very much, Lassie. RTE 2FM.
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1: Happy Monday. How are you guys keeping? It's Demi here with you. There is no Mikey, but fear not. I've got details on how you can win tickets in Stats Right. €5,000 up for grabs. And my Monday mare, a music kind of like this one. It's Gracie Abrams. Hit the wall here on 2FM.

song. That's Delirium Silence here on 2FM. Happy Monday. It's just Demi here with you. There is no Mikey. Mikey is taking a well-earned break. But fear not, we've got a jam-packed show for you. How would you like to play Stats Right later on, where you could win a pair of tickets to see Alanis Morissette, who's playing Virgin Media Park on the 24th of June? That could be yours, and that could be won on Stats Right. Plus, it's Monday, and it's Big Mama's Monday Mare. Very soon, I have a very strong dilemma, and I need some help. 51552 if you can guess what it is. Plus, we've got 5,000 euro to be won before 3 p.m. on Double or Bluffing, and we've got music like this coming up very soon. Friend of the show, that is Alex Warren, Fever Dream. They're coming in for their Studio A performance next Thursday. That is Florence Road. Good night. Pussycat Dolls, makes you want to turn my hips. That is Jaho here on 2FM. But next, here's some Casey Musgraves, Dry Spell here on 2FM.

0: Afternoons with Demi and Mikey.
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0: Florence Rhodes, good night here on 2FM. They're going to be in for their Studio A performance with myself and Mikey next Thursday. Looking forward to it. Looking forward to it. Demi here with you, and I did something very risky, right? So I decided, because the weather has been good this weekend and I got my toes painted, there's a warning, I'm talking about my toes and my feet now for the next 2 seconds, bear with me. I decided to wear flip-flops to work. Now, the reason I've done this now is that I'm doing the show by myself, there's no Mikey, and I don't have my clutch. Mikey's my person, so I get very nervous, right? So I decided to wear flip-flops to air out my sweating feet. That was number one. Reason B was that I decided to wear flip-flops because the weather was good out and I feel really cute with my toes painted a hot yellow. But I made a boo-boo. I forgot to pack another pair of shoes. So I have no other pair of shoes. I just have the flip-flops until Thursday. And I feel very strange. Like, I feel like everyone is looking at me walking around the building being like, who does she think she is? Why am I seeing her feet? This is very on office etiquette. Let me know. Am I being too stressed? Am I being too paranoid? What is the oddest thing you've ever worn to work or seen someone wear to work? Text us right now, 51552, or WhatsApp voice notes to 087-187-9200. I don't think I'm being strange. I think I'm being relatively normal. It fits the weather that it is. I just think I should have worn a pair of shorts with it or something and a beach hat. Let me know, 51552 or 087-187-9200. What is the oddest thing you've seen someone wear to work or that you've worn to work to get through here on 2?
1: Remember the shed I was born wild? I think I live on the outside. Never been fixed for the slow high yet.

0: high end. I'm always walking a thin line, running away from a low tide. I know I'm better at high walking.
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0: Pussycat Dolls, Jai Ho here on 2FM. Absolutely love that song. We got a text here from Sarah saying, "Hi Demi, I'm pretty sure wearing flip-flops to work is the same as wearing Crocs, and I find it reflects your personality. I think you should be allowed to express yourself in work but still be comfortable at the same time." If you don't know what I'm talking about or what Sarah is referencing, it's basically I'm wearing flip-flops right now in work. I got the dogs out. Yes, they look pretty. They're painted a very bright yellow, and I'm wearing leopard print flip-flops, but I'm comfortable. But unfortunately, I packed no other pair of shoes. And Sarah, that makes me feel really nice. If you have an opinion on this, text us right now, 51552, or send us a WhatsApp voice note to 087-187-9200. But right now, it's time for this.
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0: Gather round, it's time to play Stats Right. Today we are offering you a chance to win tickets to see Alanis Morissette, who's playing Virgin Media Park on the 24th of June. This is how it's going to work. There is no Mikey, but I have three stats right in front of me. They're unique, they're fun, and they're interesting. But the catch, only one of them is right, and the other two are garbage. Guess which one is right, you win the tickets. Tis as simple as that. Now, usually Mikey would try and guess which stat is correct, but producer Jonathan and BCO Doc have given me three stats, and I, Demi, have no idea which one is correct. I'm really out of my depth. I'm going to give you the stats, I'll give you a ponder, and then we'll go from there. How's that? Perfect, let's do it. Stat number one. Of the 12,000 Blockbuster stores that existed in the early 2000s, there's only one operating Blockbuster left in the world in Oregon. Okay, that's fascinating. I feel like they made this hard on purpose because it's my turn to guess which one's right. Stat number two. It takes around 600 to 800 grapes to make a standard 750ml bottle of wine. Right? And finally, stat number three. Every 126 seconds, Earth gives a faint seismic pulse, and scientists still aren't sure what causes it. Okay, there are the three stats. I'm going to take a guess. I think stat number two is rubbish. I think it's definitely like 1,000, 1,200 grapes. And I don't think it's 700ml bottle of wine. I think it's like a glass. I think it's stat number one. Of the 1,200 Blockbuster stores that existed in the early 2000s, there's only one operating Blockbuster.

left in the world in Oregon. And the reason I think that's correct is because I'm obsessed with TikTok and Instagram, and I'm pretty sure someone went there to visit it and they did like a whole vlog and it looked really retro and cool. But it's not up to me, unfortunately. It's up to you guys. If you know which stat is correct, text us right now, 51552, or WhatsApp us at 087-187-9200 with just your name and your area. 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We'll call someone back on air very shortly, and if you guess correct, or you guess which stat is correct, you win the tickets, and if not, I will add it to my bundle for tomorrow. The very best of luck.

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1: Today we are offering you the chance to win tickets to see Alanis Morissette. She was playing Virgin Media Park on the 24th of June. I give you three stats and I have asked you if you would like to win the tickets to text us 51552 to take a pick and take a guess on which one you think it's right. We're going to call someone back at random now, and if you guess correctly which stat is right, you win the tickets. If not, I'll carry them over and add them to tomorrow's prizes. As usual, 10 rings to apply. Let's make the call straight away. That's number one. Number two, three, four. Come on, pick up your phone. Five, six. I was getting nervous now. Seven. I'm not feeling confident. Eight. Here, nine. One more. Good luck. Good luck. Just make another call. They're gone. They're gone. Right. Number one, two.
2: Hello.
1: Hello, this is Demi here at 2FM. How are you?
2: I'm great, Demi, thanks. And yourself?
1: Not too bad. Is this Linda?
2: It is indeed, yeah.
1: Linda, how are you getting on?
2: Good, I'm great. I was just listening there. I was saying, please don't answer that caller.
1: Talk about predicting it now. Look, you have to manifest it. You're getting the opportunity to win the tickets.
2: Yeah.
1: What's your plan for today?
2: Well, I'm currently working, so I'm on the road.
1: Okay.
2: Yeah, right. Working away.
1: Working away. Right. Linda, yeah. This is how it's going to work. I'm going to read out the three stats to you, right? And you're going to take a pick and see which one you think is correct. Today is the first day in a long time that I actually don't even know which stat is correct. There's no Mikey here.
2: Okay.
1: So I'm going to read out the three stats and you can take a guess then. Is that all right?
2: Perfect. Thanks, Demi.
1: Right, let's do this. Stat number one. Of the 12,000 Blockbuster stores that existed in the early 2000s, there's only one operating Blockbuster left in the world in Oregon. Stat number two. It takes around 600 to 800 grapes to make a standard 750ml bottle of wine. And finally, stat number three. Every 26 seconds, Earth gives a faint seismic pulse, and scientists still aren't sure what causes it. Now, Linda, take a guess. Which one do you think is correct?
2: I think it's stat one, Demi.
1: I went with stat one too, so you think it's stat number one.
2: Yeah.
1: Of the 12,000 Blockbuster stores that existed in the early 2000s, there's only one operating Blockbuster left in Oregon. Producer Jonathan has just texted in. The correct stat is stat number two.
2: Oh,
1: it takes around 600, 800 grapes to make a bottle of wine.

0: I don't believe that.
1: I don't believe that. A grape is tiny, Linda.
0: That's it, yeah, that's not a lot of grapes for one bottle of wine.
1: That's what I was thinking. Linda, thank you so much for playing. I'm so sorry you didn't get to win. Do you like
0: that's
1: the show?
0: Okay, thanks for I do, I love the show, guys.
1: Thank you.
0: Yeah,
1: do you prefer me or Mikey?
0: Try it. Both of you.
1: Good answer.
0: A bit safe, yeah.
1: Thanks very much,
0: Jimmy, thanks so much.
1: No problem, talk to you soon. Thank you very much. Bye. It's not nice, is it, to lose? Anyway, here's Dominic Fike here on 2FM.

take a sexy picture of me here on 2FM. Right, it's time for the 50-50 on 2FM with thanks to the National Lottery. One question, two answers. You only need to be half sure. You might have seen their new TV ad, which is all about sharing 50-50. So we're playing our own 50-50 game all this week. Here's today's 50-50. Which is further from Earth? A, the sun, or B, the moon? Which is further from Earth? A, the sun, B, the moon. Text A or B to 51552 or WhatsApp us at 087-187-9200 now. And here's the important bit. Tell us who you'd play with and share the prize with. It could be your best mate, your sister, your dad, your mom, whoever you trust with a 50-50. We're going to be playing 50-50 later today with Laura and Katya, so get your text in now. 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
3: It's 1 o'clock. I'm Jan O'Connell. A 33-year-old violent drug dealer who admitted intimidating and threatening drug users and their families for money has been jailed for 10 years at the Special Criminal Court. Mark Salmon of Kilbarran Avenue in Dublin told his victims they'd be raped and murdered if they didn't pay thousands of euro. Our crime correspondent, Paul Reynolds.
4: A violent and dangerous drug dealer, Mark Salmon inflated the debts of his drug-addicted customers and demanded thousands in cash from them and their families. Salmon told one of his victims that he owed him 157,000 euro when it was only 50,000 euro, and that he was going to murder and rape him. He also told his victim's mother to sort it or he's dead, and that if she was worried about her son hanging from a rope, she would want to get a move on. Garthy caught the 33-year-old father of two after one of his drug couriers was stopped and arrested, picking up 35,000 euro worth of cocaine to clear just 600 euro of an 88,000 euro drug debt. When the Garthy raided Salmon's parents and his partner's homes, they found cash and a variety of designer jewellery, watches and luxury goods.
3: The Taoiseach Minister for Finance, Simon Harris, says that the government will consider whether it should continue temporary cuts on petrol and diesel in the next 2 weeks. The government cut the excise duty on fuel following a surge in energy prices due to the conflict in the Middle East. However, there has been a significant fall in oil prices following the announcement last night of a peace deal in the Iran war. The framework deal to end the war will be signed on Friday in Switzerland. The Taoiseach has intimated his preference for a social media ban for children to be implemented at an EU level. Micheál Martin was speaking after the British Prime Minister Keir Starmer banned social media for all children under 16. Mr Martin said the government is looking at implementing a similar ban here, but that he's hoping that the ban will be enforced across the EU.
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3: Dry with spells of hazy sunshine, however, cloud will thicken later in the west, bringing some rain and drizzle there. Highest temperatures of 15 to 20 degrees.
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5: Beginning with Gaelic Games, and reigning All-Ireland football champions Kerry are to battle it out with Armagh in round 3 of the championship. That's after the draw which was made earlier. Kerry will have home advantage for the tie which is to be played next weekend. Meanwhile, Dublin will host Donegal, Meath will travel to Mayo, and Monaghan will entertain Westmeath. Fixture details are expected to be revealed today. In the semi-finals of the Tailteann Cup, Offaly will meet Wicklow and it will be Down against Fermanagh. Both games are scheduled to go ahead at Croke Park on Saturday. And finally for now, it's soccer. Shamrock Rovers captain Pico Lopez is set to get a taste of the World Cup today. Lopez is in line to feature for Cape Verde when they play in the tournament for the first time ever, with a game against European champion Spain in Group H. The game in Atlanta is to kick off at 5 o'clock Irish time. In the same group at 11, it will be Saudi Arabia against Uruguay in Miami. And in Group G, Belgium will meet Egypt in Seattle at 8. All of the games will be on RTÉ2 television. Elsewhere, Spain international Marc Cucurella has left Chelsea for Real Madrid. Cucurella had been with Chelsea for 4 years and joins Madrid in a £52 million deal on a contract that will run up to 2032. I'm Paul O'Neill, and there's more sport on the RTÉ News app and RTÉ.ie.

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4: Oh, Lottie has entered the villa and she's got some breaking news.
5: I'm caught off guard by that, I'm not going to lie. Wasn't expecting it.
6: Do you know what else people weren't expecting? See how I did that?
4: Well done.
6: Thank you. Ed Sheeran gone and dropped a bit of a bombshell on everybody over the weekend.
4: Man,
6: he's stepping away from music. So he said he needs to do the dad thing. He came out on stage over the weekend. It was the very first date of his North American tour in Glendale, Arizona. And he stopped between a couple of songs and said, "You may not see me again for a while." So his exact words were that this is the last time he's going to be on stage for a bit, that he's going to take some time off once the tour wraps and just be a dad.
4: I love you, Ed Sheeran. I've always loved you since the minute you dropped 18. But this is not the first time he said that he's taken a step back and then comes back out with a brand new album.
6: Well, that's a fair point. But maybe he's going away to write the album as well as being a dad. I mean, if you look at the bigger picture,
4: yeah.
6: I do kind of get why. Like, the poor man has barely been home all year. He kicked off the tour in New Zealand in January.
4: Okay.
6: Then he went to Australia, then South America. Now he's got another 5 months across North America ahead of him, and then he finishes up in Florida in November. So it's nearly a full year on the road. And his kids, Lyra is 5 and Jupiter is 4.
4: Just take them with you. They're not even in play school yet.
6: But Demi, 5 is when you start school.
4: Yeah, but not till next September. He's got loads of time. Thanks, buddy.
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4: Hello, hello, hello, hello. Demi's still here with you. It is currently 6 minutes past one. I'm going to tell you all the details on how you can win up to €5,000 plus. In this hour, I'm going to be giving you Big Mama's Monday Mallow Mare. It's a mouthful. I'll explain what it is very soon. But first, here's Still a Lefty, Boston, here on 2FM.

rich and the poor. More and more, you just can't reject it. And I'm the one that can relate to you, him, her, and your buddy. Cause everybody wants some money, ain't all, but you can't excuse it. The way I'm living,

SS26. Spring, summer 26. I like SS26. Demi here with you until 3. How would you like to win up to 5,000 euro when we play Double or Bluff? And that'll be before 3 o'clock today. Plus, I'm going to be giving you all my Monday Mayor problems. I've got the situation and I need some help. And we're going to converse together as a nation, as a friend group, and come to a solution. That'll be on very, very soon. But I'm going to be telling you the music that's coming up on the show. Kind of like this one. Rag & Bowman, Rush of Blood here. Taylor Swift, Out of the Woods.

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1: The 50-50 on 2FM is on today with thanks to the National Lottery. 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Here's a reminder of today's question. Which is further from Earth? A, the Sun, or B, the Moon? Which is further from Earth? A, the Sun, B, the Moon. 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That is, you have to be over 21 to play. We'll pick a pair at random from all the correct answers and give them a chance later on air to play live for a prize fund that can build up to €2,000 that can be shared between them. 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I said earlier that it was 18, but that's incorrect. 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

Rush of Blood here on 2FM. It's time for Big Mama's Monday Mare. And if you don't know what this is, Mikey or I would bring a dilemma to you guys on the show, and we would ask you guys to help in any shape or form. 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My Monday Mare for today is, I used to be a semi-active kid. So when I was in secondary school, I used to play football. I played a bit of soccer, didn't do very well. And I've just loved being a part of a team and going to the matches and that whole community of sorts. I've decided as an adult of 25 years of age, I want to sign up to play sports. And I'm not on about a sport that I used to play when I was a kid. I want to play a brand new sport. I'm thinking tennis or paddleball or something. And I find that it's quite hard to do that. I mean, when you're a kid and you're playing a sport, it kind of happens that you tell your mom that you're interested in, I don't know, Michael Jordan one evening, and the next minute you're landed at a match on a Sunday morning playing against your friends, and you're like, I didn't even know this was a thing. Your parents make the decisions for you. As an adult, it's completely different. You have to go away and find your local team, find out when they're training, and become a beginner from scratch. And I just want a bit of guidance on that. So if you have decided to join a sport that you used to play when you're a kid, or you've joined a brand new sport of any shape or form as an adult, let me know, how did you go about it? 51552 or 087-187-9200. Because I'm not going to lie, I'm a bit nervous of making new friends, doing something that I've never done before. And obviously, when you've got work and you've got all the other aspects of your life, how do you make it all fit in nicely, like a good jigsaw puzzle? Let me know. 51552 or 087-187-9200. Here's a friend of the show. It's Femi Noble here on 2FM.

0: Taylor Swift out of the woods here on 2FM. I am having a big mama's Monday mare where I want to join a sport as an adult, but I'm finding it quite hard because there's a lot of stress. Like, where do you go? What do I do? What kind of sport do I sign up for? Ronan has been in contact saying, Demi, why don't you try archery or axe throwing? Now, Ronan, I don't know if axe throwing is a thing you can... Is it a club? Can you do that? And archery... I've really bad aim. Like, really, really bad aim. I'm right-handed, my right eye ain't that strong. So it's just, it's all over. I'm actually a hazard to myself. Noel has texted saying, Demi, you should take up field archery. Oh, another one. I started in my 30s because my son wanted to try it. We've been all over Europe representing Ireland since. There's a great club base just outside Cork City. Once you've the beginner course done, the competition's all over the country most weekends. That is from Noel. That sounds like fun. I'm a hazard to myself. Like, and furthermore, Noel, Ronan, when you're going in to do archery or axe throwing, whatever, do you go onto a website, do you Google it, or do you just ask someone that who's done it and you're like, can I have the number to the manager, to the coach? Is there a coach for archery? I don't know. Sarah's texting saying, hi Demi, a few years ago my dad got a membership for our local pool and gym, and now I go to the pool, he goes to the gym. I find it really relaxing and I feel satisfied when I get out of the pool. So here's the thing, Sarah, we have a local pool. It's just being renovated at the moment in my town, and I've made a vow to myself for 2027 that I'm doing swimming lessons. And before anyone says anything, I can swim. I just have an irrational fear of the depth of water. But Big Mama's Monday Mare, if you can please help me, that'd be much appreciated. 51552 or 087-187-9200 for WhatsApp voice notes.
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David Guetta featuring Sia. That is beautiful people here on 2FM. Thank you so much to everyone who helped me with my Big Mama's Monday mare. What I have concluded is that I just need to bite the bullet and sign up with one of my local teams in either archery, axe throwing, or swimming lessons, because it's embarrassing not being able to swim properly. 25 years of age. Anyway, thank you so much to everyone who's texting. We have picked a decent track of the week for you guys. It's Driven Snow. It's their new song, I Wasn't Looking For You. Now, this song isn't set to be released until this Friday, but we got exclusive access to it. It's rich in vocals. It has an absolutely simple piano-led arrangement, which is something bigger and more powerful. The percussion builds it up nicely. It's just an absolutely beautiful song altogether. Now, Driven Snow are a husband and wife, Gio, Kieran and Emily, and I can't wait to introduce it to you, the song. So, with further ado, this is Driven Snow, I Wasn't Looking For You, here on 2FM.

Kelly on 2FM. How would you like to win up to €5,000 playing Double or Bluffing? Yes, it's a game where you can double your money if you can figure out if we are bluffing with our questions or telling you the truth. This is how it works. I've got 10 true and false questions, starting at €10 for question one. Each one that you get correct, I'll double your money. So 10 becomes 20, then 40, then 80, then 160, 320, all the way up to that jackpot bucket prize of €5,000. Now, it sounds easy, but there's always a trick. You gotta be very careful, because if you get one question wrong, you can lose everything and leave with nothing. You can stick with the money that you have and leave, or you can take a risk and try another question. You'll have 5 seconds to answer each question. If you would like to play, text me right now, 51552 or 087 187 9200 with your name and details to take part.

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2: It's 2 o'clock. I'm Jan O'Connell. A 33-year-old violent drug dealer who admitted intimidating and threatening drug users and their families for money has been jailed for 10 years at the Special Criminal Court. Mark Salmon of Kilbarran Avenue in Dublin told his victims they'd be raped and murdered if they didn't pay up. Our crime correspondent, Paul Reynolds.
3: A violent and dangerous drug dealer, Mark Salmon, inflated the debts of his drug-addicted customers and demanded thousands in cash from them and their families. Salmon told one of his victims that he owed him €157,000 when it was only €50,000 and that he was going to murder and rape him. He also told his victim's mother to sort it or he's dead, and that if she was worried about her son hanging from a rope, she would want to get a move on. Gardaí caught the 33-year-old father of two after one of his drug couriers was stopped and arrested, picking up €35,000 worth of cocaine to clear just €600 of an €88,000 drug debt. When the Gardaí raided Salmon's parents and his partner's homes, they found cash and a variety of designer jewellery, watches and luxury goods.
2: Children under 16 will be banned from social media in the UK early next year. The restriction was announced at a Downing Street press conference by the British Prime Minister, who said social media was having an impact on children's happiness and mental health.
4: The response from parents in the consultation has been absolutely clear. Thousands of parents say their children are addicted to social media. It can leave them trapped in a cycle of endless scrolling that displaces play, sleep. It can harm their mental health. That is why today the government has decided to ban social media access for children under 16.
2: Gardaí investigating the disappearance and murders of two missing women, Jojo Dollard and Deirdre Jacob, have begun another search. 21-year-old Jojo Dollard was last seen travelling to Dublin on the 9th of November 1995, while 18-year-old Deirdre Jacob was last seen in the afternoon of the 8th of July 1988, crossing the road towards her home in Newbridge. The latest operation is taking place on open ground at a location in County Wicklow.
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2: Dry with spells of hazy sunshine, however, cloud in the west will bring showers there later. Highest temperatures 15 to 20 degrees.
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5: First two Gaelic games and reigning All-Ireland football champions Kerry are to battle it out with Armagh in round three of the championship. That's after the draw which was made earlier. Kerry will have home advantage for the tie which is to be played next weekend. Meanwhile, Dublin will host Donegal, Meath will travel to Mayo and Monaghan will entertain Westmeath. Fixture details are expected to be revealed today. In the semi-finals of the Tailteann Cup, Offaly will meet Wicklow and it will be down against Fermanagh. Both games are scheduled to go ahead at Croke Park on Saturday. Switching to soccer, and Shamrock Rovers captain Pico Lopez is set to get a taste of the World Cup today. Lopez is in line to feature for Cape Verde when they play in the tournament for the first time ever, with a game against European champion Spain in Group H. The game in Atlanta is to kick off at 5 o'clock Irish time. In the same group at 11, it will be Saudi Arabia against Uruguay in Miami. And in Group G, Belgium will meet Egypt in Seattle at 8. All of the games will be on RTÉ2 television. That's where Spain international Marc Cucurella has left Chelsea for Real Madrid. Cucurella had been with Chelsea for 4 years and joins Madrid in a £52 million deal on a contract that will run up to 2032. And finally for now, it's boxing, and Dana Morehouse is through to the last 16 of the women's 51kg division at the World Cup in China after a unanimous decision win over an opponent from South Korea. But Adam Hessian and Jack Marley are out. I'm Paul O'Neill, and there's more sport on the RTÉ News app and RTÉ.ie.
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6: I couldn't join the Defence Forces. 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
9: Hello, Lottie.
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9: What have you got for us today?
10: So, Boy George, right, is turning 65. And
9: slay.
10: He is continuing this whole conversation that I am absolutely fascinated by, AI.
9: Okay.
10: So he's celebrating his birthday and he's given one of the biggest songs of his life a whole new lease of life.
9: Ooh.
10: So he has gone and recorded a brand new version of Culture Club's Karma Chameleon.
9: Stop!
10: Karma Chameleon. But he's done it using AI.
9: Oh.
10: Now, before anybody panics, it's not a case of like machine doing the singing. So he went into the studio, he did the fresh vocals himself, and then he used AI technology to get him sounding as close as possible to that original record.
9: Okay.
10: He teamed up with the song's original producer, this guy called Steve Levine, to do it. And he said he had to sing it with the same nuance he had at 22 because a song shifts shape when you've performed it a million times. And he kind of felt it had gotten to the stage where it just sounded like he was Irish and drunk singing along to his own song in a pub.
9: Wow.
10: Wow is right.
9: That's the description.
10: So he says he found the whole thing invigorating. So it's to launch this new music company that he has called Artist Included AI. Get it? Do you get what he did there? It's all about creator ownership and this so-called ethical re-recordings.
9: Now, I know that you've come on and you've given us entertainment stories when AI is involved and everyone's like, oh no, get rid of it. But that's a clever way of using it.
10: I think if it's done correctly,
9: yes,
10: with the correct restrictions in place, it can do incredible things. It's when those restrictions are not in place that it gets a little bit scary.
9: Well said, Lottie. Thank you very much.
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9: Hello. It's just Demi, there's still no Mikey, but fear not, we've got another 53 minutes left on the show, and I am going to be trying to help someone win up to nearly €5,000 playing Double Bluffing. If you would like to play, text us right now, 51552, or WhatsApp is at 087-187-9200. Now, I may be in Dublin, but Martha is still below in Cork, so it's time to open up the deli. Thank you very much, Martha. You're very good. Right, I'm thinking a very simple sandwich with a little twist today, right? I'm thinking we're just going to have some turkey breast, DJ Skit, Take Me Away, which is a nice tune, some cheese, I'm thinking some mozzarella, and I'm thinking Britney Spears, Piece of Me, and for sauce, I'm thinking a salsa brava, which is Zion and Lennox, Yavoy, here on 2FM. Enjoy the

You're an absolute legend. Everyone's stuffed. Thank you very, very much. If you would like to win up to 5,000 euro, text us right now, 51552 or 087-187-9200. We're going to be playing Double or Ruffin very, very soon. As well as that, I am going to be looking for a bounce track. 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But here's the thing, when you pick the song, you've got to give me a reason why you've chosen that song. It could be whatever the case may be, but I want to know what you want to wrap the show on. 51552. But first, here is an absolute icon. It's Somber Potential here on 2FM.

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0: 75, Oh Caroline, here on 2FM. 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
1: Double or bluffing.
0: It's time to play Double or Bluffing, the game where you can double your money if you can figure out if we are bluffing with our questions or telling the truth. And on the chopping block today is Caroline. Caroline, how are you?
2: I'm very good. How appropriate was that song?
0: Very appropriate. I didn't do that on purpose. That was quinkadink.
2: You should have taken credit for it.
0: Do you know what? Caroline, this might be a good sign. We just had old Caroline.
2: Oh,
0: you're
2: I don't
0: on.
2: Know.
0: Did
2: but
0: I
2: when
0: jinx
2: you
0: it?
2: Said chopping block, that wasn't that inspiring.
0: Oh, sorry. Caroline, where in the country are you?
2: I'm in Limerick.
0: Limerick, how are you getting on? How's your day going so far?
2: I'm good. My day is fine. Typical Monday, but getting nervous now.
0: Oh, don't be nervous. It is an easy game. If you win,
2: it is, but then yeah, maybe when you're on, it's different.
0: Yeah, I was just going to say, when you're on the, when you're actually on air, it's completely different. Caroline, if you win the 5K, what are you doing?
2: I'd say it would definitely be a family trip away.
0: Oh, where will you go?
2: I don't know. I hadn't given it that much consideration. I'm still trying to take a deep breath here.
0: That's fair. Look,
2: but no doubt the kids will come up with something.
0: Oh, sure, yeah. Kids, huh?
2: Yeah, right. Spending money.
0: Caroline, this is how it's going. I'm going to explain the rules of the game and then I'm going to give you the questions. Is that all right?
2: Super, yeah.
0: Right, in front of me right now, I've got 10 true or false questions starting at 10 euro for question one. Each one that you get correct will double your money, right? But you've got to be very careful, because if you get one question wrong, you can lose everything and leave with nothing. Now, at any stage, you can stick with the money that you have and leave, or you can take a risk and try another question. You have 5 seconds to answer each question. And

0: I must take your first answer. Is that all right?
1: Perfect.
0: Right, Caroline, the very best luck. Let's try and win you that 5K to take the kids on a holiday.
1: Cool.
0: Question one. There are 31 days in October. True or false?
1: True.
0: Straight in. Caroline, you're correct. You now have 10 euro. Would you like to keep it?
1: I'll try again.
0: Right. Question two. Olivia Dean is older than Stormzy. True or false?
1: False.
0: Very confident, Caroline.
1: Absolutely not at all. Well, that was really tricky for that. Look, for second question.
0: You're doing a really great job. You got it right. Would you like to go for question three for 40 euro?
1: I will.
0: Question three. Vancouver is the capital of Canada. True or false?
1: False.
0: False?
1: False.
0: That is correct. It is Ottawa.
1: My sister lives in Ottawa, so I'd be killed if I got that wrong.
0: Okay. Bit of no
1: problem. That's
0: right.
1: Actually, I was talking to that one.
0: Would you like to go for 80 or for question four?
1: I will.
0: Question four. Charles Dickens wrote Wuthering Heights. True or false?
1: False.
0: Jesus, Caroline, you're flying through it. The timer's not even fully
1: started.
0: That
1: was one of the Brontes. I know that one.
0: Well done. You've got 80 quid now.
1: But
0: in
1: my
0: the
1: dad's
0: pocket.
1: An English and history teacher. He'd kill me if I got that wrong.
0: Caroline, I think you're the first person so far to ace a geography question and now a literary question as well. This is flying. Would you like to go for question five for 160 euro?
1: Yeah. I will.
0: Right. Question five. The sum of all the numbers on a standard roulette wheel is 600. True or false?
1: False.
0: Was that a guess?
1: Absolutely.
0: It was a correct guess. Well done.
1: Wow.
0: So you now have 160. What are you feeling? How are you feeling? Talk me through it.
1: I think I'll do one more and then call it a day because they're getting trickier.
0: Right.
1: I do see they get trickier and they just get more random.
0: I can't confirm nor deny those statements. Right, question six to 320. Caroline, the human foot consists of 32 bones. True or false?
1: False.
0: Was that a guess? Or someone in your life, yeah. A biology teacher?
1: No, I'm done with my random look.
0: Caroline, that is correct. They have 26. Phew. You have 320. Would you like to go for one more question?
1: Oh, God. I've been lucky now with the last two, and I was kind of going to leave it there. I'll do one more, and then I'm out. Don't let me go beyond this.
0: Okay, I can't control you. Right. Question seven for 640 euro. There are 70 episodes of Breaking Bad. True or false?
1: False.
0: I'm looking at our producer, Jonathan. He's giving the thumbs up. Caroline, you now have 640 euro in your pocket.
1: I'm done. That's a lovely sum for a Monday.
0: What?
1: I always hate when people don't go for it. I'm taking the money.
0: Take the money. Caroline, Mikey is going to be absolutely sick and then I'm going to have to give away 640 euro without
1: Oh, my hands are shaking.
0: What are you going to go
1: Those
0: now?
1: Last three were guesses. Oh, I don't know.
0: You could go down to Cork. Cork for the weekend.
1: I could
0: would be
1: go to lovely Cork.
0: Yeah,
1: that would
0: Cork.
1: Be nice.
0: For the summer. Be lovely.
1: Any part.
0: Caroline, thank you so much for taking part and enjoy
1: Super.
0: Your holiday.
1: Thank you so much.
0: No problem. Talk to you soon. Bye bye.
1: Cheers.
0: Oh, wow. Do you know what? The next song is 5 Seconds of Summer. She looks so perfect because Caroline's going to feel so perfect down in Cork. This one's for you, Caroline.

0: Olivia Rodrigo here on 2FM. Bounce is on the way shortly and we're almost there. But before we go, I want you guys to pick a song to summarize the day that you've had or the day that I'm having on the show, whatever the case may be. Now, when you pick the song, right, give me a reason why you've chosen this song. Is it because I went on a whole tangent on air about the fact that I was wearing flip-flops in work? Or was it the fact that Caroline got to run away with 640 euro while playing Double or Bluffing? Whatever the case may be. Now, when you guys text in, I'm going to pick a winner for Monday. And we'll have five winners at the end of the week. And they'll enter into a draw for a two-night stay. I'll give you more details on that very, very soon. But start texting right now. 51552 or 087-187-9200 to pick a song for us to bounce out of the show with. All here on 2FM.
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0: Congratulations on your wedding. That is Dua Lipa here on 2FM. I'm joined in studio by Laura and Katya. Hello, ladies.
1: Hi,
2: girls. Girls, girls, girls, girls. Although, girls, we could still probably do this chat with Mikey here. He'd be involved in it.
0: Do you know what? He'd probably make it about himself. Yeah. God bless him.
1: He'd find a way, wouldn't he?
0: Do you know what? No one asked me if I missed him.
2: I was going to ask you today.
0: He's just took a day off. He earned it. He's been working really hard. Okay. I miss him. Do you guys miss him?
1: You see, usually on air, you don't give him this energy.
0: No,
1: so it's
0: never.
1: Only when he's not in the studio you're going to admit that you miss him.
2: 100%. Normally, you're just like, Big Mama's coming for you. And today, you're like, oh, Big Mama misses you.
0: Yeah. I do miss Mikey, but he's going to ask, do you miss me? I'm going to say, no, dude, let's do our job.
1: Because his head is just bigger.
0: Oh, physically, not I'm joking. We love you, Mikey. Ladies, what is going on the show today?
2: Well, you were talking about it already today. We've got the 50-50
0: yes.
2: brand new quiz. We've got money up for grabs.
1: Yes.
2: We'll explain a lot more very, very soon, but we're incredibly excited about that, aren't we?
1: Yeah, and that's thanks to the National Lottery. So we're buzzing for that. We also have our first round of the Cat and the Fox quiz this week. I am quizzing Laura, and we actually spoke about this on Friday when we were at Beyond the Pale, that we swapped bodies for the week because you ended up winning the quiz.
2: And I won Playlist Playoff.
1: That's not okay. We need to set the tone again.
0: But the Cat and the Fox quiz, right? Mm-hmm. Mm. How much prep do you put into that?
2: Well, Kat puts
0: the curtain now, ladies.
2: Kat puts a lot of prep into it.
1: Yeah, there's a lot of research. There's scribbles on the paper.
2: Yeah, and she really works it out as she's going. Yeah.
0: I
2: go with the vibes.
0: There's always one.
1: That's probably why she won last week.
2: I think so, because I just took a step back.
0: You don't take it too seriously. Just have fun.
2: Well, I've started having fun now that I'm winning. Before that, I was throwing the toys out of the pram. I wasn't really into it. I kept being like, this is a
0: and
2: really
0: you are very competitive.
1: She doesn't lose well.
2: Sorry,
1: yeah.
2: Demi, as we know.
0: Very competitive. Because I'm equally as competitive as you.
2: Which is why we work very well together.
0: Yes.
2: When we're winning.
0: And we're on one the same team.
1: Yes.
0: Always on the
1: can
0: same team.
1: Can we all just plan to be on the same team for our next Christmas party, please?
0: Katya, I don't think you can hack it.
2: You could do it.
0: I don't think
1: it's... I can't lose again.
0: Save yourself.
2: But I think you're fine when you do lose.
1: I know, but how nice would it be to win sometimes?
2: Anyways, we are still in the middle of summer. We are not going near Christmas just yet. We've also got Playlist Playoff, as Kat mentioned.
0: Yes.
2: And we've got another round of our World Cup of Bangers.
0: Oh, beautiful.
2: Very, very excited about that. All that is still to come with us. However, you... I still got bounce to do you not?
0: I have things to do, yes.
2: You got things to do. Would you like your bounce music?
0: Yes, please.
2: There you go.
0: You did it really early, so now I don't know what
2: you don't have to do it. We can just go to a song. If in case anybody's wondering, I'm running the desk.
0: We're going to play the script, Man in the Arena here on 2FM.

the script, Man in the Arena, here on 2FM. We're almost there, almost there. There's exactly 6 minutes and 40 seconds left in the show. But before we go, it's time for you to decide the last track of the show. So text me right now a request that suits the day that's in it, whether it's your day, our day, and I will play my favourite. And at the end of the week, we'll put five of our favourites into a draw for a two-night stay in the adult-only estate cabin in Ballygarry Estate Hotel and Spa for two guests, along with dinner on an evening of your choice. 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So start texting in. Whatever the song is, give a reason why you've chosen that song, and I'll be playing that very, very soon. But right now, here's another Talk To You here on 2FM.

Sinead in Carlo, who has chosen our bounce track to be riding solo. She said it's self-explanatory because who needs them? Sinead, thank you so much. You are now our today's winner on Monday to enter into our draw for our two-night stay. We're going to be back tomorrow, myself and Mikey, with loads of things to keep you entertained on the Tuesday. Slán go fóin. Bye.

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2: It's 3 o'clock. I'm Jan O'Connell. The finance minister said the government's considering increasing the point at which workers enter the higher rate of tax in the budget. He was speaking at the National Economic Dialogue in Dublin Castle, which was attended by trade unions, employers and voluntary groups. Our economics editor, David Murphy.
3: In the budget for 2026, the point at which people pay the higher rate of tax was left unchanged. As wages have been rising in Ireland for most workers, that effectively left many people paying more tax. Today, the Minister for Finance, Simon Harris, said increasing that threshold in the budget would be a practical way of ensuring wage growth translates into higher take-home pay. At the National Economic Dialogue, the Taoiseach Micheál Martin said the government would also aim to reduce the cost of childcare.
2: A 33-year-old violent drug dealer who admitted intimidating and threatening drug users and their families for money has been jailed for 10 years. Mark Savin of Kilbarran Avenue in Kilmore in Dublin pleaded guilty to possession of cocaine he had ordered one man to collect, to organising an attack on the family home of another drug addict and threatening both families, and to possession of cash and other goods that were the proceeds of crime. The father of two also told his victims they would be raped and murdered if they didn't pay thousands of euro. Children under the age of 16 will be banned from social media in the UK early next year. The restriction was announced at a Downing Street press conference by the British Prime Minister today, who said that social media was having a very negative impact on children's happiness and mental health.
4: The response from parents in the consultation has been absolutely clear. Thousands of parents say their children are addicted to social media. It can leave them trapped in a cycle of endless scrolling that displaces play, sleep. It can harm their mental health. That is why today the government has decided to ban social media access for children under 16.
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2: Dry with spells of hazy sunshine, some cloud in the west later will bring showers there. Highest temperatures of 15 to 20 degrees.
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6: It's rugby union first. Leinster's Andrew Porter is to miss the BKT United Rugby Championship final against the Bulls on Friday through injury. The forward will have to sit out the game at Croke Park due to a calf problem. There are also fitness doubts over Leinster pair Caelan Dorris and Dan Sheehan. In Gaelic Games, reigning All-Ireland football champions Kerry are to battle it out with Armagh in round 3 of the championship. That's after the draw which was made earlier. Kerry will have home advantage for the tie which is to be played next weekend. Meanwhile, Dublin will host Donegal, Meath will travel to Mayo and Monaghan will entertain Westmeath. Fixture details are expected to be revealed today. In the semi-finals of the Tailteann Cup, Offaly will meet Wicklow and it will be down against Fermanagh. Both games are scheduled to go ahead at Croke Park on Saturday. In soccer, Shamrock Rovers captain Pico Lopez is set to get a taste of the World Cup today. Lopez is in line to feature for Cape Verde when they play in the tournament for the first time ever, with the game against European champion Spain in Group H. The game in Atlanta is to kick off at 5 o'clock Irish time. In the same group at 11, it will be Saudi Arabia against Uruguay in Miami, and in Group G, Belgium will meet Egypt in Seattle at 8. All of the games will be on RTE2 television. And boxing to finish with, and Dana Morehouse is through to the last 16 of the women's 51kg division at the World Cup in China after a unanimous decision win over an opponent from South Korea, but Adam Hessian and Jack Marley are out. I'm Paul O'Neill and there's more sport on the RTE News app and RTE.
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0: Entertainment News.
11: Lottie Ryan just coming up on 5 past 3. What's going on in the entertainment world?
12: Guys, this just makes me sad.
11: Oh no.
12: The saga continues.
11: Uh-oh.
12: Brooklyn Beckham has broken his silence with a pretty pointed statement. I just really wish they'd stop putting out statements.
11: Was it on Instagram again?
12: Yeah, and it's just, I feel like

0: they're, listen, there's two sides to every story, but it does feel like it feeds the beast.
1: Take it offline. Anyways,
0: yeah, exactly. Yeah, exactly. Anyway, he's kind of thrown fresh fuel on the fire. So I don't know if you remember, his 14-year-old sister Harper turned up unannounced at his home that he shares with his wife Nicola Peltz in LA. And this is on the back of David Beckham getting a star on the Hollywood Walk of Fame. So David Beckham was there with Harper, Cruz, Victoria. They were all there to celebrate David. Obviously, Brooklyn was not there. Mm-hmm. And after the ceremony, Harper went straight to Brooklyn's house that he shares with Nicola to hand deliver a letter. Now, nobody answered the door, so she just delivered the letter and left. And it was a big hoo-ha all over the press that she was, you know, ignored, basically. Well, now, Brooklyn has released a statement and said the whole thing was orchestrated and that he finds it very poignant that the photographers just so happened to be at his home. And that, you know, he was in New York at the time. Harper wasn't ignored, mm-hmm. that himself and Nicola weren't even there, and that the whole thing was orchestrated by the family. Obviously, the Beckhams haven't said anything, mm-hmm. But I think it's really sad.
1: I hope the Beckhams never do either. Just for the sake of, fair enough, he's still the child in this whole scenario. So, like, he can release all he wants. Their job as his parents are to stay silent no matter what the truth is behind the scenes. Mm-hmm. I think you just have to, like, protect your family unit.
0: Well, the only thing that's ever been said by the parents is Victoria's done an interview where when she was asked by it, she said, my job is and has always been to protect my children and keep them happy. The family dismissed it all, saying it was clearly nonsense. Mm. But
1: it's really sad.
0: I think it's really sad watching it all play out so publicly, visually.
2: Yeah. Like Laura said, take it offline. I agree.
1: Yeah.
2: Get a family counsellor, take it offline.
1: Lottie Ryan, thank you very much. Come with, like, I don't know, K-pop story or something in the next hour.
0: I love K-pop.
1: I know,
0: I wish
1: you
0: I was.
1: We'll chat to you again just after four. RTE 2FM.
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4: 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It's time to start your afternoon messing.
1: Oh, yes, it is. It is just coming up. Oh, no, it's just gone. 8 minutes past three on this Monday afternoon. You're very welcome to 2FM Drive with Laura and Kat.
6: Yes, that's right. Huge thanks to Demi. We are with you guys until 6 o'clock today with loads on the way.
1: Yes, but first, let's kick things off with some Tame Impala. This is Dracula, the Jenny remix on 2FM Drive. 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
1: That is right. First name, last name. We love it. We're with you until 6 today, guys, and coming up on the show today.
0: Now, we're going to continue our World Cup of Bangers competition today. It is Belgium versus Egypt, and I've got a very vested interest in this because we finally got our sweepstake. 5 days into the World Cup, might I point out, Mr. Carl Mullen. Like, Carl Mullen got on to us like 2 weeks ago and said, okay, guys, we're going to do like a sweepstake. Everybody just let me know, throw a tenner in the pot, like go from there. Yeah. Silence, crickets. Haven't heard anything from him since.
1: Until five days into the World Cup,
0: he came out. I've got Egypt. So this is why, even if they won't win the World Cup, I would like them very high up in the World Cup of Bangers.
1: I mean, but I was looking at the text and like there's even a prize. If you can make your money back if you have the dirtiest team, like if they've the most red cards or yellow cards, which I'm down for, or like the highest goals scored. So it's nice. It's nice.
0: There's a few more things in there.
1: It's great. We also have our first round of this week's Cat in the Fox quiz, and I'm quizzing Laura today.
0: And I'm feeling great about it.
1: Yeah.
0: I'm finally on the buzz of the quiz, guys. I'm like, now that I'm a winner, I'm like, let's go. 2 weeks in a row I won.
1: Yeah, I mean, you did.
0: Outrageous.
1: We swapped bodies last week.
0: Outrageous. Now, it is not just up to me to be winning, because there's up to $2,000 to be won when we play 50-50 with thanks to the National Lottery.
1: We'll also have a brand new game of Booby Trap Bingo kicking off. This week's theme is the weather, which I love.
0: Which Kat heard your mom was like, how? And I was like, just you wait.
1: Yeah.
0: Just you wait to see how we can make this theme work.
1: In Andrew we trust.
0: In Andrew we trust. And of course, we've got great music on the way from Chase and Status. We've got some Florence Road in there, a little bit of Noah Kahan, but let's kick it all off with some topic. This is Missing You on 2FM Drive.

0: topic, missing you right here on 2FM Drive with Laura and Kat. Happy Monday, guys. I hope the Monday's going swell for you so far. It is 60 minutes past three now. And Laura, I feel like this is our time to catch up because you have had some weekend. I don't know if you guys follow Ms. Laura Fox on Instagram, but she had hen party number two.
1: I'm very aware of how absolutely obnoxious that sounds. I really and truly am. I'm also very aware that I went to Vegas for 5 days and as if that wasn't enough that we had to do a Dublin hen. I will say we did a Dublin hen for a lot of my friends who were pregnant who couldn't come to Vegas.
0: That is so fair.
1: So they were like, let's just do something, you know, low-key-ish, but let's have a great time. This was the soundtrack for the guts of maybe 10 hours.
2: One, Mexico. Woo! The capital of Puerto Rico.
1: I love it so much.
2: Italy was enchanted.
1: You ready?
2: The whole plane clapped when we landed.
1: Didn't want to do just tourist
0: stuff. Keep it going.
1: I can't stop now.
0: Keep it going.

0: was like, please tell me you made a music video of this.
1: I was like,
0: this
1: didn't touch your phone. We didn't go near. We honestly, it was one of those things that like, it's 2 minutes long of a song, right?
0: Yeah.
1: And it had kind of been put on as like, we'll take the mickey, we'll throw it onto the playlist. And like, and then it just took over everybody's bodies. And like every time, it's like couldn't.
0: You were levitating.
1: Couldn't contain ourselves, right? Like, and then we started changing all the lyrics to like Wedding in Rome and adding in all of our own like bits into that as well. We just had such a ball.
0: So you were in like a Barbie, it looked like a Barbie dream house.
1: It was my friend's house, yes.
0: So you're in the house for the whole weekend.
1: No Ken's allowed. Dressed it up as a Barbie dream house, just like photos everywhere. And this is what we love doing as a group anyways, just printing out millions of photos and like sticking them up all around the place. Little hen balloon. So much Willy paraphernalia that I actually, you know when people say that they get their wedding blues and stuff?
0: Yeah.
1: I have hen blues now about the thoughts that I'll never get to blow into a Willy whistle
0: you
1: ever
0: have
1: again.
0: Willy blues.
1: Willy blues.
0: I mean, because it was Willy headband, Willy straws, Willy necklaces.
1: And I'm all for, you know, we've talked about it before. They're like, this and no Willy straws. And I'm like, this and all the Willy straws.
0: Yeah.
1: This and all the bits and bobs.
0: I don't see what the problem is.
1: Neither do I.
0: And
1: we, oh God, we just, you know, we had a ball. But it was so funny when I was leaving here on Friday, I was chatting to producer Retina. We were obviously up on the pail and whatnot. And she goes, so what's the crack? Like, he, like going into town, going for brunch, all that kind of stuff. And I was like, no. I was like, actually, I think we're just going to stay put. And she was
0: that's different.
1: She goes, you?
0: Yeah.
1: You? The woman who like dragged us all out on a Wednesday and refused to go home. Yeah. You want to stay put? And I was like, I don't think you understand. When you've got all your friends in one place, and there was a good gang of us, there's about like 13. I was like, when you start moving into town, if you haven't started off on a brunch or something in there, then everyone gets split up and it gets a bit messy.
0: It's an effort.
1: It is.
0: Yeah.
1: Whereas like we were all dressed up and everything and we were in the house and we are like, you're not getting this.
0: You're not getting that in the club.
1: You're not getting that in any bar in the country. Even though you should. If any DJs want to add that onto their playlist, I will show up.
0: I think it was to Etna's surprise because if anyone knows you, like you have severe FOMO if you're not going into town.
1: I just have severe FOMO full stop.
0: Yeah.
1: I don't even care what the activity is. Like I'd be sitting on my couch and someone could like, I don't know, say, oh, we're all going for coffee. And I'd be like, oh, but I really want to. Like I can't get enough of it.
0: It's so
1: just
0: funny.
1: It's just the thoughts of like hanging out with everyone.
0: You remind me so much of my sister Andrea. Like she has FOMO just like that. But

0: I am the complete opposite. I am like our pal Cillian Murphy. I've got Romo.
1: Well, actually, because I've never, ever heard, well, I've never experienced this feeling before, but I've also never heard of it before. Let Cillian explain.
2: I have Romo. Relief of missing out.
1: Which, sorry, very on brand for Cillian Murphy as well to have
0: Romo.
1: I love
0: it. Relief of missing out. That is what I have all the time. When someone cancels on me, I am like, thank God. Like, it, not every time, but I love being in my cocoon. Like, I'm such a homebird. Love being on my couch, my shows, my food right on my lap, my drink there, everything within arm's reach. I'm not getting up. I ain't moving.
1: I feel like you and producer Etna are on this bus as well, because even on Tuesday evening, you went, are we still going ahead with tomorrow? And I was like, yeah, we are.
0: I'm like,
1: weird.
0: If no one like mentions it like within hours before it's happening, I'm assuming it's cancelled. And I'm like, and I'll just chill at home. It's much of a muchness. You know, but I think everyone's on one side or the other, Romo or FOMO. So guys, let us know. Are you FOMO or are you Romo?
1: Yeah, are you on my side? Or and I'm going to pull Andrew with me as well, because I think he gets a bit of FOMO too. He never goes home.
0: Yeah.
1: His car is constantly parked here. He's like, oh, I'm actually just walking to the Aviva because I'm going to a match. Oh, I'm actually just going to this gig in this random place with a band that none of us have heard of yet, but I think they'll be kind of cool. And even if they're not, I just love a day out.
0: That's true.
1: So we're on the side of fence of FOMO. Hate missing out.
0: We love an Irish You're goodbye, me and
1: Etna. Yeah, you actually do.
0: We're on the Romo.
1: Sorry, we're after getting a text in here saying, Puerto Rico's such a good son. Daniel Ricciardo. Oh my God, we're back in the Formula One driving phase. Had it on his Insta story, my daughter's four is hooked. So good, Laura. Just woo! Guys, I will work on this and I'll work on getting it into the playlist. But for right now, let's get some new Spectrum. If you wanted to, right here on 2FM Drive. Hang on, just 1 second. The whole plane clapped when we landed.
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0: I was enjoying that bit too much. Sonny Federa, Let Me Be In Your Arms, featuring Libby Anger right here at 2FM Drive with Lauren Cash.
1: I enjoy that you didn't realise the mic was live and you just went to belt arms and then held yourself back and it came out mute. You went,
0: I was enjoying that a bit too much. You are listening to us until 6 o'clock. We have loads coming up. We were actually chatting about FOMO versus ROMO earlier,
1: which
0: on.
1: Which we're split down the middle with our team here, which is quite nice. We need to get Joe definitely has FOMO. I don't even know why I'm pretending that he's ROMO.
0: I mean, that's why you've gotten to stay out until about 4 a.m.
1: Sorry, there was no twisting of any rubber arms there. Like, it was, there was no conversation. It just went, okay.
0: Yeah.
1: When we get some food, when he decided he wanted to go home, was like, I couldn't possibly go for food. How dare you? And I was like, you didn't say no to the two drinks we had before that. Anyhow, this text here says, it's weather dependent. I will get FOMO if the sun is shining, but if it's lashing rain and cold and miserable, I am ROMO. Yeah, but when you're inside anyway, what does it matter?
0: I kind of like that logic though.
1: Of course you
0: weather dependent. That's kind of like me. We've established FOMO, obviously, as many of you know, fear of missing out, and ROMO, dubbed by Mr. Cillian Murphy, relief of missing out, and that's kind of what I have.
1: And it's not the JOMO, which is the like, woo! It's sort of like, ah, oh, thank God, I don't have to socialise today.
0: Colleen said ROMO because CBA, can't be arsed.
1: I love a can't be arsed. There's a scouser I follow online who always goes, like, I can't be arsed. I love her so much. We've got business to attend to, Kat.
0: We do.
1: Because it's the first time of the week we are going for this.
0: Oh yeah, favourite time of the day.
1: Actually, we need to put Andrew DeWare to work, considering he wouldn't do anything last Thursday for us. No, do my job and that's it. We want you to dub this over with World Cup of Bangers. Fantastic. Okay,
0: we have a nod from him.
1: Production meetings on air. This is the World Cup of Bangers. So far, the teams that have qualified was Mexico with Ba-la-la-la-la-bomba, which I really think is a surefire winner.
0: Strong
1: there.
0: Contender.
1: Brazil with Mascanada. Mm-hmm. We had Haiti with Perfect Gentleman by Wyclef Jean. Turkey, Stereo Love. We had a sample of that in there from a Turkish song, which Kat has since added into her playlist.
0: Yep.
1: And on Friday, Canada took the last spot for the week with Man, I Feel Like a Woman, which was a landslide victory.
0: Yes, and also we've Ecuador in there too with Sash. But it is today, it's day 7 of the World Cup of Bangers right here on Drive. And today we have got Belgium versus Egypt. So they also take the pitch tonight at 8 p.m. So for a place in that last 16, this is Belgium's pick.

0: That is Aloran Dance from Stromae. As you know, Belgian artist. Absolute club banger.
1: Absolutely it is. Andrew DeBoer had a bit of a involuntary shoulder bop there.
0: Yeah.
1: Which just kind of hit off. And you like this one, do you? Okay, fair enough.
0: I think that's the most I've seen him move. Maybe the second most I've seen him move.
1: The most I've seen
0: for the World Cup of Bangers, like.
1: What shade should be thrown his way. Egypt as well are going up against Belgium. And considering that Egypt is well over 90% sand, we decided to go with this. No, you are not on the waltzers on a Monday afternoon. But it is Darude, Sandstorm.
0: Egypt to 51552 or WhatsApp 0871879200 for your vote for Egypt.
1: If you want to go for Belgium, you can text the word Belgium to 51552 or you can WhatsApp us on 0871879200. Not to throw my weight around here, but I've got a vested interest because I've got Egypt in the 2FM sweepstakes.
0: You do?
1: Yes, so that's why I'm really hoping that this wins. It's not up to us though. It is totally up to you. 0871879200 to WhatsApp us. Is it going to be Egypt or is it going to be Belgium that is going through to the last 16? We'll be doing that a little bit later on the show. But right now, here's Noah Kahan. It's Doors on 2FM Drive.

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4: 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The ice cream van. The rush to your seat. The crowd on its feet. The roar as the net explodes. The feeling that the county must be empty because everyone is here. 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

0: 26. That is Florence Road, Hanging Out to Dry. It is just coming up on 4:15 and it's time for this.
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2: 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Okay. Which is further from the Earth? Is it A, the Sun, or B, the moon?
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0: Lil Nas X, That's What I Want, right here on 2FM Drive. Before that, we had Chase and Status, Blind Faith, which I haven't heard in so long.
1: It's a good one.
0: Right now, Kat, it is time for our very first round this week of Playlist Playoff.
1: We're going head to head again.
0: You must be delighted, are you?
1: Not really. I mean, I won last week, but that was like, that was a freak accident.
0: I don't think it
1: that
0: was.
1: That wasn't supposed to happen.
0: I think you finally put your head in the game.
1: Yes.
0: And you finally took yourself out of it and went, how can I serve the people?
1: Serve the people. No.

0: A head-to-head playlist playoff pick. This is what I've gone for. She's so lovely. She's so lovely.
1: She's so lovely. Well, she's so lovely. She's so lovely. She's so lovely.
0: It just reminds me of Angus Thongs and Frontal Snogging. One of my favourite teen movies. So it's got to be that.
1: Okay, fair enough. Mine has a little bit of a backstory today.
0: Ooh.
1: I'm not entirely sure if you saw Good Morning Britain when Susanna Reid and the rest of everybody there were talking about the bank holiday that Scotland were getting because of the World Cup, because it's their first time being in the World Cup in 20 odd years at this point, right? So the whole of Scotland united together to be like, Susanna, what's your problem? I saw this girl on TikTok who made this.
0: I love that song.
1: Well, I'm glad you do, because

0: 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Which clearly got what? And all you need to do is text the word Laura to 087-187-9200.
1: I don't know about this one, but if you want to hear Scouting for Girls, she's so lovely, text Kat to 51552 or 087-187-9200. Laura, take it away. You might as well.
0: I cried laughing at your mom, like, Susanna, how's your bank holiday? It's so good.
1: It's brilliant.

0: Ramsey and Calvin Harris. That is Satisfy right here on 2FM Drive. Now, still to come, Rona Mitchell is going to be joining us today. He's here with his pick-me-up stories for a Monday. We've got the Cat and the Fox quiz and the result of Playlist Playoff.
1: That is right. And we've also got your texts in. We have been chatting about FOMO and ROMO, fear of missing out and relief of missing out. Eva says, I've got FOMO all the time. So I literally have something booked every weekend until the end of August. It's exhausting.
0: Eva, you're my girl. I understand exactly how you're feeling. You have no days off between now and my wedding because I've got something planned, and that's right up until the middle of August. And then as soon as I get back, it's until mid-September. And then sure, we're into Christmas.
1: And I look forward to having no plans on the weekends. Aoife, I don't know how you do it, but fair play. You and Laura should go out sometime.
0: We should. We probably won't be able to fit it in. Adam said, as someone who has so much on the next week and this month especially, I'm definitely team Romo with Kat there. Fingers crossed that someone's going to pull out. We're here with you until 6 o'clock today. It's time to go to a quick ad break, head over to the newsroom, and then we'll be right back here with Lottie Ryan, the entertainment news.
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8: It's 4 o'clock, I'm Jan O'Connell. Garthy investigating the disappearance and murders of two missing women, Jojo Dollard and Deirdre Jacob, have begun another search. The latest operation is taking place on open ground at a location in County Wicklow. Garthy say the Dollard and Jacob families will be kept updated about the investigations and were informed of the search. A 33-year-old

0: Ireland drug dealer who admitted intimidating and threatening drug users and their families for money has been jailed for 10 years. Mark Salmon of Kilbarran Avenue, Kilmore in Dublin, pleaded guilty at the Special Criminal Court to possession of cocaine he had ordered one man to collect, to organising an attack on a family home of another drug addict and threatening both families. Our crime correspondent Paul Reynolds.
1: A violent and dangerous drug dealer, Mark Salmon, inflated the debts of his drug-addicted customers and demanded thousands in cash from them and their families. Salmon told one of his victims that he owed him €157,000 when it was only €50,000 and that he was going to murder and rape him. He also told his victim's mother to sort it or he's dead, and that if she was worried about her son hanging from a rope, she would want to get a move on. Gardaí caught the 33-year-old father of two after one of his drug couriers was stopped and arrested, picking up €35,000 worth of cocaine to clear just €600 of an €88,000 drug debt. When the Gardaí raided Salmon's parents and his partner's homes, they found cash and a variety of designer jewellery, watches and luxury goods.
0: Children under the age of 16 are to be banned from social media use in the UK early next year. The restriction was announced at a Downing Street press conference by the British Prime Minister Keir Starmer, who said social media was having a huge impact on children's happiness and mental health.
2: The response from parents in the consultation has been absolutely clear. Thousands of parents say their children are addicted to social media. It can leave them trapped in a cycle of endless scrolling that displaces play, sleep. It can harm their mental health. That is why today the government has decided to ban social media access for children under 16.
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0: Dry with spells of hazy sunshine, cloud will thicken later in the west, bringing some showers there. Top temperatures of 15 to 20 degrees.
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5: Beginning with Rugby Union, and Leinster's Andrew Porter is to miss the BKT United Rugby Championship final against the Bulls on Friday through injury. The forward will have to sit out the game at Croke Park due to a calf problem. There are also fitness doubts over Leinster pair Caelan Dorris and Dan Sheehan. In soccer, there's an hour to go to the World Cup clash of Cape Verde and Spain in Atlanta. Dublin-born Pico Lopez of Shamrock Rovers has been named in the Cape Verde starting lineup for the Group H game. Lamine Yamal is among the Spain substitutes. Saudi Arabia will face Uruguay in the same group at 11 o'clock Irish time in Miami. Also in Seattle at 8, it will be Belgium against Egypt in Group G. All of the games can be seen on RT2 television. Next to Getty Games, and Kerry and Armagh are set to meet in the knockout stages of the All-Ireland Football Championship for the third year in a row. They were drawn to go head-to-head in round three when a place in the quarterfinals will be up for grabs. Kerry will be at home for the tie. In the rest of the draw, Dublin will entertain Donegal, Mayo will have home advantage against Meath, and Westmeath will be away to Monaghan. The GAA are set to release dates, throw-in times and venues for the games today. Elsewhere in the semi-finals of the Tailteann Cup, Offaly will play Wicklow and Down will take on Fermanagh. Croke Park will host the games on Saturday. And we finish with boxing, and Dana Morehouse is through to the last 16 of the women's 51kg division at the World Cup in China after a unanimous decision win over an opponent from South Korea. But Cliona Darcy, Adam Hessian and Jack Marley are all out. I'm Paul O'Neill, and there's more sport on the RT News app and RTE.ie.
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6: Ní éadan a bheith am a wall de ógvin na héireann. 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
9: Lottie Ryan, 4:05. What is going on in the entertainment world?
10: Can we talk about Tyra Banks for a minute?
9: Yes, please.
10: Because she's filed a defamation lawsuit against Netflix.
9: She's suing them.
10: So the directors of the docuseries Reality Check Inside America's Next Top Model, which we've all seen.
9: Yes.
10: I've actually seen it multiple times at this stage.
9: It was very good.
10: Alleging that the producers stripped down like hours of interview footage to construct what they are calling a false narrative. So Tyra is saying that she was interviewed for 3.5 hours, during which she took responsibility for some of the show's controversial decisions.

0: The lawsuit claims that those interviews were edited down to 16 minutes and manipulated to support a false and defamatory narrative unrelated to what she actually expressed.
1: But do you know what? I don't know how it is a false narrative when they had the past contestants on that sort of confirming that, the people who lived it. So that's why it's a bit of a tricky situation.
0: I totally understand that two people can experience the same situation in two completely different ways. And she obviously feels very strongly if she is going ahead and filing the lawsuit. But basically, we all know that in the past couple of years, the show has had like a critical reevaluation over a whole plethora of accusations. So we'll keep you posted. Once we see where this goes next, we'll keep you updated.
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5: 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The countdown to post-work messing has started.

0: Mall Grab, just the way you are, right here on 2FM Drive with Laura and Kat, kicking off hour number two. Okay, it is 4:10, which means it's time to reveal who has won the playlist playoff today. Laura, would you like to do the honours?
1: I know you feel the same way I do right now. You've won, which I would just like to say means for the rest of the week, my pick is going to be Orson No tomorrow until it wins.
2: But right? I won!
1: Yes. Not delighted for you.
2: Yeah.

0: song scouting for girls. She's so lovely.
1: I mean, to be honest, it's actually making my job easier for the week because it means I don't have to think about a song. I don't have to do anything because I'm coming in with Orson every single day. Eventually, producer Joe gives in on Friday and just lets me play it anyway.
0: You know what? And I am in full agreement. We have to make it happen because it's a banger. Anyway, we're not alone in the studio. Who have we got? The one and only, Rhona Mitchell.
1: It'd be nice if I put up your microphone.
2: Laura doesn't want my mic up, but anyway, it's Rhona Mitchell here. Hi guys, how are things?
1: Hi guys, how are things? Ronan, you are here with your Pick Me Up Stories of the day. You are, look, I'm very excited for what we're going to get to last, but we've got some feel good things that we need to talk about. Would you like to bring your first story for us?
2: Yeah, well, there's lots of positive stories at the moment. I think these couple of weeks have been great, and the sun is out, obviously too much. My neck is quite red.
1: I was
2: at the Galway game of Saltillo yesterday, and I just forgot the SPF, and it was too late, and I was on the terrace, prize. And I just knew.
1: That's my bad. I had the sports fader up. Never mind.
2: She really doesn't want me to talk, lads. That's twice now. I'm only here 10 seconds.
1: Keep going.
2: I was on the terrace, and I knew I'm going to be in trouble here. So it's red and white. I usually have SPF on every day.
0: Oh, as you should.
2: Because people on TikTok say, oh, what are you, 29, 30? And I'm 25. Oh. So I'm trying to get that moisturiser every day.
0: Of course.
2: Yeah.
0: Anyway, are you slapping on the aloe vera now? That's going to help.
2: I've been dosed in it.
0: Good.
1: You kind of look like a Galway flag, though, to be fair.
2: That's great. I'm very patriotic. And so are you, I imagine.
1: I am, yeah. 100%.
2: Okay.
1: I got my maroon and white as well today.
2: First story. Right, this man is taking the song I Will Walk 500 Miles way too literally.
1: Like a little bit like this. And he did walk 500 miles.
2: He walked a lot more than that. I mean, his name's Craig Ferguson and he's 22 years old. He's from Scotland. He walked 3,500 miles from LA to Boston and he did it in 109 days, which I think is, even that in itself is the crazy part. But he wore a kilt the whole time.
1: Wow.
2: I'm sure it was chafe central there. But anyway.
0: Unless he had the chafe stick.
1: Or the chafing shorts.
2: I'd imagine he had a lot of things, moisturisers and everything.
1: This is where the girls can come in, Ronan.
2: Yeah, maybe you guys know about this.

0: haven't walked across now America. So, but he did it for men's mental health. And as I said, 109 days, he averaged a marathon a day. And I don't know about you guys, but like, do you know if you're like yesterday, I had to walk a long time to the match, or you're at a festival and you're like, oh, my legs, like, I'm going to be absolutely in bits tomorrow. But then this guy and the FTD brothers and everything, you know,
1: coast to coast.
0: Yeah, crazy.
1: And he's raised so much money for such an incredible cause as well.
0: £1 million for...
2: That's outrageous.
0: Yeah, crazy. And I think in this day and age, there's a lot of fundraisers.
1: Yeah.
0: So to get that amount of money is crazy. Now, obviously, what he had to go through to do it, and it's not his first one. He did do it in Munich before to the Euros. But this one, £1 million, and he actually got a £400,000 donation from the Scottish First Minister, John Swinney. So huge. And he arrived into Boston. He timed it for the first game against Haiti that was on, I think, 2 days ago. Massive Scottish crowd waiting for him.
1: Yeah.
0: Real patriotic. Honestly, probably could have been a scene if they wanted to film like Braveheart 2.
1: Yeah.
0: You know what I mean? But there was men crying and stuff. And yeah, it was a beautiful, beautiful moment, I think.
2: Yeah. I think it's absolutely gorgeous with all the Scots taking over Boston then as well. It's like, and I'm sure, just everybody out. I can't imagine a better way to finish this. Because sometimes these things can be a little bit anticlimactic when it just ends. Mm-hmm. And then you're like, where do I go?
0: And you're trying to get crowds, like, you know, to be there when you finished, but this guy just had thousands of Scots in kilts.
1: I say it was so emotional.
0: Oh yeah, imagine. He said he was crying his eyes out, to be fair, so this is why he said it, but he said emotion is a superpower, not a weakness. So great cause, great idea, but as you said, the Scots are taking over Boston.
2: Yeah, tell us about the bagpipes.
0: Yeah, so they hired an Airbnb, just like a group of Scottish fans, and there was a Twitter, an ex post basically saying my neighbours are Scottish now, and they've played the bagpipes at 6:30 a.m. and all these news outlets posted, like, you know, kind of, this is terrible, like, neighbours gonna be, and your man reposted it and was like, no, this is me that posted it. I was delighted. It went viral. He cooked them a big fry and he invited them over before they headed out for the long day, and you know, they probably needed it by the looks of them. But and then again that went viral, and he didn't have a ticket, so they gave him a jersey, and then someone on Twitter or on X gave him a ticket, a lady called Helen.
2: Sorry, yeah, love this
1: a
2: story.
1: Ticket. That, and
0: his name's Mike Morrison. And he has adopted Scott in his Twitter bio now, his ex-bio.
1: Oh, stop, I love this story.
2: This is so,
0: honestly,
2: so good.
0: I have FOMO of the Scottish people in Boston.
2: It could
0: have
2: been FOMO. I knew.
1: Are you a FOMO?
0: Why is everyone pointing at me in the studio?
1: Because. No, but are you now FOMO or Romo? You've got to pick a side.
0: Oh, I'm FOMO for this.
2: I think you'd be FOMO for most things.
1: I think so too.
2: Also, you're just a child, which is fantastic. You should have FOMO about everything. You should be doing it all.
0: Yeah.
2: Obviously, this is such a wholesome story and there's loads going on. This another thing that happened over the weekend was Tommy Fury revealing the name of their son with Molly May in his fight, which is just very elaborate and very big.
1: Can you now pronounce it for me? Because I saw the name and I didn't know, is it Midas? Midas?
2: Midas, isn't it?
0: It's Midas, yeah. Midas.
2: Midas.
0: And it was actually Kellyanne Brennan interviewing him that got the pronunciation from it, but it was Midas. And it's like a Greek king, or the golden touch, the Midas touch. He walked out to the song Midas Touch, and it was very elaborate. He had the name on the shorts, but people are obsessed with Molly Mae. Do you guys?
1: Oh yes.
2: Well,
1: love her.
2: I can't get enough of it, and I would like to say about a week and a half ago there was two girls in a toilet in Ibiza who put up a TikTok and they were like, hey guys, the name of Molly Mae and Tommy Fury's baby is Midas, and the reason they knew this is because they've met like John Fury's niece who accidentally told them. So I was like I knew this, but it didn't take off as much as I thought it would.
1: Yeah, a lot of people have Molly fever, like me and my sisters have notifications on her YouTube channel when she drops a vlog. We are sat.
0: This is like, when I was thinking about this today, that's the crazy thing, like, people are obsessed with Molly Mae and Tommy, and like they are a bit of an iconic couple, and I'm so happy to see them doing so well now at the moment. She posted a lovely thing after the fight and it was like 70,000 people in the arena, but the four of us, you know, the next day. So that was very nice. But can I just, you were like, oh, I already knew the name, but your source was a TikTok from a toilet in Ibiza. Like, lads, fake news 101 here.
2: It's our best.
1: Hence why I didn't bring it to the radio or anything.
0: Until now.
1: I was like, I need a second source, and nothing else came out.
2: I mean, but the information you get in the girls' bathroom.
1: This is it.
0: Honestly.
2: The girls love to yap.
0: But like, even in the comments of all the posts the last kind of 10 days, I think she might have, you know, had the child maybe 2 weeks ago at this stage, everyone's like, what's the name? Like, what's the name? They're not messing around.
2: And this is the thing, everybody is so obsessed, and you're just like, give everybody a bit of a breather here and let's like calm down a little bit. Obviously, they are up there with one of the most successful couples. I know they had a bit of a rocky time about 2 years ago.
0: Yeah.
2: And they're back together. together and everything, but they've come from Love Island, where they got together when they were just 21, which means, producer Etna, you can't stop us. We must talk about Love Island.
1: Yes!
2: Now, you are a huge Love Island fan, and people might know you from your TikToks and your Instagram reels of Fitzy Island.
0: Fitzy Island, yeah.
2: Which we're all obsessed with.
0: Yeah, I know. I'm probably a bit too obsessed with it. I need to go out and touch a bit of grass and stuff.
2: No, please don't.
1: No, we're all on the same boat as you. I feel like we love Fitzy Island.
2: To be fair, you did touch grass by going to the Galway game at the weekend. So
0: exactly. Therefore, yeah. You're fine. I got a lot of sun and everything. So things are fine. But yeah, producer Etna now, I think the cat's out of the bag. We just have to talk about it. But yeah, so what happened to me anyway was I was just at my friend's house for the first episode and I was like, Fitzy's on Love Island, like, and I kind of know Fitzy. There's a few messages we both, you know, post online and things, and I was just like videoing myself because I video myself all the time.
2: Yeah.
0: And then I put it up and it did well, so now I do it every single night, and I haven't missed an episode.
2: Can I just point out, I look forward to it so much. Yeah. And even for this turnaround for Love Island, I mean, I've watched it every year for years and years and years, but this time around it was like my other half Brian and all of his friends who were like, no, we're locked in because Fitzy's obviously plays for Galway football.
0: Yes, of course.
2: So like now we've got a vested interest because yeah. Like we've got a Galway guy who we need to support.
1: And the only Irish Islander left in the villa, I suppose.
0: At the moment. Let's see what happens.
2: I mentioned it twice. Charlene Murphy.
0: No, of course. Will Charlene come in? Who knows? He's come across so well. I think he's probably surprised a lot of people.
1: Yeah.
0: You know what I mean? Like a lot of people came online, his exes and women.
2: He was, exes.
0: Yeah, no, with like there's inverted commas going on here in the studio, and it's true. But no, absolutely. He's done so well. He's been so genuine. He hasn't put a foot wrong. They went on a date in last night's episode. And it was lovely. They were
1: That's him and Lola. And they've been coupled together since the very, very beginning.
0: The first episode I described, I said he's playing a blinder. There's two women after him straight off the bat, and he picked Lola. Mm-hmm. And then look at them now. So they were on a paddleboard. The balance was awful. They were off the board every 3 seconds.
1: No, wait, can I say Lola's balance was pretty good. She's been doing her Pilates. Yeah. Sean, on the other hand, Fitzy,
2: he was gone.
0: But they had a lovely date, and look, there's a lot of shifting in that villa. There was a few cases as well, but I think they could both get cast in Neighbours. The soap or the TV show at the moment, there was a slow-mo walk onto the beach. I thought they looked very well. Lola said she wants to be a wag, a GA wag. I don't know if she knows what's waiting for her on the outside. Like, you know what I mean? She said Victoria Beckham. I was like, honey, like, it's not going to be like that. Do you know what I mean?
2: You know what's so funny? When this started, Brian was like, he hasn't told them he plays Galway football yet. Yeah. He hasn't told them. I was like, they don't know what that is.
0: I think they don't care. Now, if they were in Salt Hill yesterday or they see the crowds, you know, there was, I don't know, 25,000 people there yesterday. Mm-hmm. So it is massive, but like, they don't care.
2: No.
0: But we do. And I was kind of thinking, who's like the biggest, you know, GA wag? But is Brian playing? Is your fella playing on your junior
2: His claim to fame is that, he played county for like under 21 and then he
0: Laura Cox is the biggest GA wag.
2: Found Buckfast. And then never played another game after that. I'm closer to playing a game for county at this point.
0: Okay, right, okay. So Lola's like probably number one then, which comes out.
1: Wag lifestyle, I could see her. She'd wear it well.
0: Yeah, but I wonder how he's going to get on over the next couple of weeks. They're obviously so strong. But where does it go from here?
1: I think they might test him. I just have a feeling now that producers have sent him on a date that they might send someone in to test him because they're the strongest couple in there.
2: I totally get that, but they tried that already. And what I will say is his family must be incredibly proud of him right now.
0: Yeah.
2: Because that's not an axe. That's not a game. He's just sound. Yeah. And he's just like, well, this is life. And everybody looks to him for advice in there. And he's everybody's friend.
0: He's doing kind of covert operations yesterday. Yeah. Did you see that? He's with Lorenzo and he's trying to set him up with Yasmin. Could get him in a bit of trouble. Aiden is going to flip the switch.
2: Yeah.
0: And do you see what Tommy's at yesterday, lads?
2: Tommy
0: went to three women yesterday. He kissed Ellie at one point.
1: Yes, that's right.
0: Then he talked to Priya. She said no because of Ellie. Yeah. And then he went with Namibia. So he's causing more trouble than Tommy Shelby in there, honestly.
2: And then he also told Namibia, he was like, don't tell anyone about this.
0: Yeah, like that's not how this works. There's a TV and microphones.
2: Yeah, everything's coming out. Rona Mitchell, I look forward to your update from tonight's Love Island episode. Dub Fitzy Island. If people want to find you, where can they go?
0: Ronan Mitch 14 on Instagram, Mitch on TikTok, short and simple. Like
1: amazing.
0: Me.
1: Ronan, always a pleasure.
0: Thanks, guys.
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0: Bruno Mars, the Austin Mills remix of I Just Might, right here on 2FM Drive with Laura and Katniss. Still to come, we've got music on the way from Lost Frequency. We got the Pussycat Dolls in there and some Lizzo. And Nish Toshin, I'm the newest.
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0: Niall Horan, a little more time right here on 2FM Drive, 25 to 5, and it's time for this.
1: That is right. It is time for our first round of the Cat and the Fox quiz. And today I'm quizzing Laura. Laura.
0: The reigning champ.
1: The reigning champ. Would you like to know what your quiz is on today?
0: I fear I may have spoken too early. Yes, go on.
1: Well, we were talking about Romo earlier.
0: Yeah.
1: Relief of missing out, dubbed by Mr. Cillian Murphy. So I thought, let's do a quiz on Mr. Cillian Murphy.
0: Oh, for God's sake. He's from Cork.
1: He is from Cork.
0: There, does that give me a point?
1: No. Let's get straight into this.
0: He used to be my next door neighbour. Does that give me a point?
1: What?
0: Yeah, didn't I tell you about this?
1: No.
0: So very brief. I know, very, very, very, very quickly. I lived in London. I was working in a pub there for about a year and a half. And we lived upstairs in the pub. They lived downstairs. Our postman, who is called the Ferret, he used to deliver Cillian Murphy's post as well. So for Christmas one year, before Cillian Murphy was huge, so we're talking about like 12 years ago at this point, Cillian Murphy gave me a little scrap of paper that said, "To Laura, happy Christmas from Cillian." Anyways, off you go.
1: Please tell me you have that framed. Okay, we'll move on to if you would talk about that off air. Question one, what was the first feature film Cillian Murphy starred in? Was it A, 28 Days Later? Was it B, Disco Pigs? Or was it C, Sweetie Barrett?
0: Oh, Jesus. I'm going to go with Sweetie Barrett.
1: Correct. Did you know that?
0: I do now.
1: Very good. We're starting strong. Okay, question two. Cult favourite movie, Breakfast on Pluto, earned Cillian Murphy his first Golden Globe nomination in 2006. But what was the name of his character? Was it... Did you make a sound? Was it A, Whiskers? Was it B, Kitten? Or was it C, Minnie?
0: I'm going to go Whiskers.
1: Wrong!
0: Not Cat. Scanning to see what the actual answer was.
1: It took me a minute. The correct answer is Kitten. It's just because Whiskers and Kitten is so similar. It's like, let me just check that.
0: Okay.
1: We still have one out of three. Okay, final question. Cillian Murphy was the first Irish-born actor to win Best Actor at the Oscars in 2024. Which actor won in the same category in 2023?
0: Oh, well, this is hardly about Cillian Murphy. Go on.
1: Is it A, Colman Domingo? Is it B, Paul Giamatti? Or is it C, Brendan Fraser?
0: I'm going to go with C, Brendan Fraser.
1: Correct!
0: Yes!
1: Come on!
0: Handy Newton was also my next door neighbour.
1: Just what?
0: I know.
1: She's fabulous.
0: Yeah, it was a really rich area with just a random Irish pub.
1: Oh my gosh.
0: So there we go now. Anyways,
1: okay, I need you to tell me everything off air now.
0: Well, I can tell everyone on air as well. That's the height of the story. That was it.
1: No, but like what was she wearing? Did
0: Gary
1: she ever
0: Barlow
1: come into the pub?
0: Also used to record most of his music down the road as well.
1: Laura.
0: And we used to sit outside and stalk him to see what was happening. Yeah. That's my Laura when I was 20 living in London.
1: I'm obsessed.
0: Megan Vines.
1: Who's the most famous person? 2FM Drive with Laura and Katya.
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0: Lizzo, that's about damn time, right here on 2FM Drive, and it's time for this. Oh yes, it is time to tell you all about our Booby Trap Bingo game. But first of all, let me tell you about the prize, because if you've got the highest score this week, you're going to win the ultimate VIP escape for four in County Leitrim. Now you're going to settle in for three nights at the charming Maguire's Red Door Cottages with on-site artisan bakery and tea rooms in Drumshambo, before continuing on a curious journey to the Far East and in the heart of the first distillery in Connacht in 101 years. 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
1: I mean, sign me up. So what is the game to win that prize? Well, it's called Booby Trap Bingo, and it's a good old-fashioned game of Jeopardy. Here's how it works. Okay, we've got 20 clips in front of us, and all you have to do is pick a number between 1 and 20. You're then going to hear a piece of a song, and you have to either give us the name of the artist or the name of the song. You do that, you get yourself a point on the board, but if you get it wrong, it doesn't matter. Yes, we just move on to the next clip. You don't get penalised for the wrong answer over here. You can stay going for as long as you like, but if you land on one of these guys, yep, you guessed it, you're gone, you're out of there. Bye-bye. Now, there's only two of them hidden. Bye-bye. There's only two of them hidden in among those 20 clips. Our theme this week is a great one. It's the weather, which is iconic.
0: It's a sensational theme. It is up there with one of my favourite ones. Wait till you see how inventive Andrew Dupre gets when it comes to these songs. Very excited to see what's going on.
1: I honestly can't wait for it today. And if you think you have what it takes to get the highest score by the end of the week and win that prize, that ultimate VIP escape for four in County Leitrim, then text the word bingo and your name to 51552 or WhatsApp us on 087-187-9200 and we could be calling you back.
0: Yes, we're going to be doing that all in the next hour, but right now, let's get the Pussycat Dolls and Will.i.am. This is Beep on 2FM.

0: Femi with Noble right here on 2FM Drive with Laura and Kat. Coming up in our next hour, we'll have our weather-themed booby trap bingo, which I'm very excited to play. We'll also find out which of our World Cup bangers, Belgium or Egypt, will win today.
1: Yes, that is totally up to you. We'll give you a reminder of those very soon. There's also £2,000 to be won when we play our 50-50 game with thanks to the National Lottery. And we have got music on the way from Harry Styles. We've got some Haven and some Ariana Grande in there as well. But right now, it is just coming up on 5 o'clock. It's time to go to a quick ad break and then over to the newsroom.
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1: It's 5 o'clock. I'm Jan O'Connell. Gardaí investigating the disappearance and murders of two missing women, Jojo Dollard and Deirdre Jacob, have begun another search. The latest operation is taking place on open ground at a location in County Wicklow. Eleanor Burnhill has the latest.
9: Several excavators are currently at the site on the Kildare-Wicklow border, and the land will be forensically searched over the next few days in an operation led by the Garda Serious Crime Review team. The families of both women have been informed about the search. Jojo Dollard was 21 when she disappeared after a night out in Dublin in November 1995 after she missed the last direct bus home to Kilkenny. 18-year-old Deirdre Jacob went missing almost 3 years later in July 1998 near her home in Newbridge in County Kildare. Both investigations have been upgraded to suspected murder investigations, and Gardaí are appealing for anyone with any new information to come forward.
1: Countries around the world have welcomed the announcement that the US and Iran have agreed an initial deal to reopen the Strait of Hormuz and further extend the ceasefire. The framework is expected to be officially signed in Switzerland on Friday. The Finance Minister, Simon Harris, says the government is considering increasing the point at which workers enter the higher rate of tax in the budget. Our Economics and Public Affairs Editor, David Murphy.
10: In the budget for 2026, the point at which people pay the higher rate of tax was left unchanged. As wages have been rising in Ireland for most

0: workers that effectively left many people paying more tax. Today, the Minister for Finance, Simon Harris, said increasing that threshold in the budget would be a practical way of ensuring wage growth translates into higher take-home pay. At the National Economic Dialogue, the Taoiseach Micheál Martin said the government would also aim to reduce the cost of childcare.
1: A former Garda who admitted dangerous driving causing the death of a 45-year-old man in Drogheda 2 years ago has been jailed for 6 years. Niall McEnany was killed in a hit-and-run on the Rathmullen Road. Michael Ball previously pleaded guilty to dangerous driving causing death and failing to keep the vehicle at the scene.
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1: Mainly overcast this evening. Some patchy outbreaks of light rain overnight and lowest temperatures of 10 degrees.
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4: It's soccer first on the World Cup clash of Cape Verde and Spain is just underway in Atlanta. Dublin-born Pico Lopez of Shamrock Rovers is in the Cape Verde starting lineup for the Group H game. Lamine Yamal is among the Spain substitutes and the game is scoreless in the second minute. Saudi Arabia will face Uruguay in the same group at 11 o'clock Irish time in Miami. Also in Seattle at 8, it will be Belgium against Egypt in Group G. All of the games can be seen on RT2 television. On to Rugby Union, and Leinster's Andrew Porter is set to miss the BKT United Rugby Championship final against the Bulls on Friday through injury. The forward will have to sit out the game at Croke Park due to a calf problem. There are also fitness doubts over Leinster pair Caelan Dorris and Dan Sheehan. In Gaelic Games, Kerry and Armagh are set to meet in the knockout stages of the All-Ireland Football Championship for the third year in a row. They were drawn to go head-to-head in round three when a place in the quarter-finals will be up for grabs. Kerry will be at home for the tie. In the rest of the draw, Dublin will entertain Donegal, Mayo will have home advantage against Meath, and Westmeath will be away to Monaghan. The GAA are set to release dates, throw-in times and venues for the games today. Elsewhere, in the semi-finals of the Tailteann Cup, Offaly will play Wicklow with Down to take on Fermanagh. Croke Park will host the games on Saturday. And finally for now, it's boxing, and Dana Moorhouse was the only Irish winner on day one of the World Cup in China. The Wicklow woman is through to the last 16 of the 51kg division after beating her South Korean opponent, but there was defeat for Cliona Darcy, Adam Hessian and Jack Marley. I'm Paul O'Neill and there's more sport on the RT News app and RTE.ie.
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3: 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The perfect treat for that. Is it home time yet? Kind of messing.
9: Yes, you're listening to 2FM Drive with Laura and Kat. It has just gone 5 minutes past five and we have so much coming up today. We're with you until six. We have our weather-themed booby trap bingo game coming right up.
10: Yes, we've also got music on the way from TLC. We've got some Malachi in there as well, but right now we're going to kick it all off with some Harry Styles. This is

0: Harry Styles, Dance No More right here on 2FM Drive. It's time to remind you about this.
1: That's right. Our favourite time of the day.
0: Yes, indeed.
1: Day 7 of the World Cup of Bangers right here on Drive. Today we've got Belgium versus Egypt.
0: This is what we've gone for with Belgium. You're a big fan of this.
1: Yeah, A Lauren Dance by Stromae. What a hit.
0: Andrew Dubois, huge fan of this. So you would like Belgium to join Mexico, Brazil, Haiti, Ecuador, Turkey and Canada, who've so far made it through to the last 16 in our World Cup of Bangers. We also, today, have got Belgium against Egypt. We've gone for this song for Egypt. Why, you ask? Well, because Egypt, we reckon, is well over 90% sand. So therefore, Sandstorm by Darude. As we said, this entire thing is tenuous links to the songs. It is up to you to decide who is going through to our last 16. Is it going to be Belgium or is it going to be Egypt? If you would like to hear Sandstorm by Darude, you're going to text the word Egypt to 087-187-9200. If you want A Lord and Dance, then you're going to text Belgium to 087-187-9200. Yep. I made a very good attempt at that.
1: You did.
0: Don't you dare.
1: Get those votes in.

0: Haven, that is our run right here on 2FM Drive. It's time for this. Yes, it is time for our very first game of Booby Trap Bingo this week for a chance to win the ultimate VIP escape for four in County Leitrim. And on the line playing with us today, we've got Donica. How are you getting on, Donica?
1: Hi, Donica.
2: How are you getting on? I'm good.
0: Great. Donica, what's the crack? What are you up to?
2: Not much, though. I just finished work. I'm going home for the evening.
0: Oh, lovely nice. Stuff. Where are you working?
2: I was working in Shannon, Atlantic Aviation there.
1: That's so cool. Okay, so do you actually, you work with planes?
2: Yeah, just working fixing planes, yeah.
1: That is well, I'm an apprentice, just working fixing planes. Yeah. That's major.
0: Donica, I know Donica's like, I'm an apprentice. You're still doing the job. Like, yeah. That's absolutely fine.
1: Just so cool. Donica, we have a debate that we'd love for you to settle. Should people be clapping for the pilots after they land the plane? Yes or no?
2: Yeah, definitely.
1: Yay!
2: Yeah,
1: give them a clap.
0: Yeah. Yes. Do you know what, Donica? I have a firm belief that I've been shamed out of it. Yeah. And I stopped doing it because of peer pressure of everybody else.
1: But what they do is really hard and they deserve an applause.
0: Yes. And, and Donica, for you being an aircraft mechanic, we will also clap for you as well.
1: Yeah.
0: That clap is extended. Come on, Donica.
2: Yeah.
0: Also, our new favourite Puerto Rico song says the whole plane clapped when they landed, which is confirmation enough for me that there is crack on the other side of the world that we should be involved in. Donica, tell us this much now. If you won the VIP escape for four people, it would be a lovely prize. Are there people in mind that you would bring with you, other half, like friends, or are you just going to see how you go first?
2: Yeah, I'd bring my girlfriend. I don't know who else is in. Okay, I'd have fantastic. To find two more.
0: I'm sure you can do that. What's your girlfriend's name, Donica?
2: Emma Gary.
1: Okay. Shout out to
0: Amazing.
1: Emma.
0: Emma, we are playing on behalf of you today. We are supporting Donica for your lovely trip away that will hopefully be happening in the near future.
1: Fingers crossed. Donica, would you like me to go over the rules real quick?
2: Yeah, go on. Go for it, yeah.
1: Right. So, Donica, we've got 20 clips in front of us and all you need to do is pick a number between 1 and 20. You're then going to hear a piece of a song and you have to either give us the name of the artist or the name of the song. If you do that, you'll get yourself a point on the board. But if you can't, it doesn't matter. We're just going to move on to the next clip. You don't get penalised. If you get a score on the board, you can bank it at any point and hope that it will be enough to be the highest score by the end of the week to win that fabulous prize. Or you can continue to play on. But if you land on one of these, guys,
0: sorry, my job again.
1: There we go, we got there. If you land on one of these lads, you guessed it, you are out. So our theme this week is the weather, Laura.
0: Yes, indeed it is. Now we have to take your first answer and we have to get your answer before the klaxon goes off. But Donica, what we'll say is take a deep breath. You'll have no fear of missing that klaxon because we're incredibly loud alongside it, right? Go with your gut on this one because, as Katra said, you know, you don't get penalised for a wrong answer. Just have a go at it anyway, all right?
2: Yeah.
0: Okay, Donica, on behalf of yourself and Emma today, would you like to give us your very first number?
2: I'm going to go for number 1.
0: Going in with number 1. Okay, have a listen to this. The name of the artist or the name of the song. The very best of luck. Here we go. Sometimes all I think about... Come on, Donica.
2: All I think about is you.
0: No! It's Glass Animals and Indoor. It was Heat Waves. Remember that kind of did the rounds there for... about a year and
1: I
0: a
1: mean,
0: half.
1: I mean, good guess. Like, you just went for the line and the song. I mean, great
2: I
1: guess.
2: I just had to have a guess.
1: Yeah.
0: Which is what we always applaud. More applause.
1: More applause for Donica. Yay. Okay, Donica, we're going to go again. Let's have your next number between 1 and 20. Where are we going?
2: 16.
0: Number 16. Have a listen to this. Name of the artist or the name of the song. Here we go. Come on, Donica, you know her.
2: Adele.
1: Yay!
2: Adele.
0: Get in. Adele Set Fire to the Rain, okay, which is very, very great that you've got a point on the board, but now you have to make an incredibly hard decision. Are you going to bank your score or are you going to play on?
2: I'll play on.
0: Come on yourself. Where do you want to go next?
2: 13.
0: Number 13. Unlucky for some, will it be unlucky for you today? Here we go.

0: on, Donica.
1: Donis, come on.
2: Oh, I've no idea.
1: You do.
2: I'll never be jealous or something like that. Oh, sorry.
1: Rain on me. Rain on me.
3: Lady Gaga and Ariana Grande, Rain on Me. But that's okay. You're still on number one. So will we keep going, Donica, or do you want to bank?
2: I'll keep going. I'll go for 12.
1: 12. Oh, have. Okay. Have a little listen to this. Look, my brothers don't die. We just... Come on, Donica.
2: Fossy Pop
1: is correct.
3: That's the one.
1: Stormzy. Amazing. You've got two on the board. You can bank or you can play on. What are you going to do?
2: I'll play on.
1: Oh, come on. All right. Give us your next number.
2: Number six.
1: Have a listen to this. Y'all, I'm going to... Come on, Donica. It's new to...
2: Olivia Rodrigo.
1: No. It's Casey Musgraves. It's Dry Spell. I will say it's like it's the country coming into the pop world as well.
3: It's kind of a new one, so that's okay. You didn't get it, but we're going to move on. If you want to bank or keep going, just let us know. What are you thinking?
2: I'll keep going.
3: Right, let's have your next number, Donica.
2: 10.
3: 10.
1: Okay. Have a listen to this.
3: Oh no!
1: Damn! Donners, I'm so sorry. I really am.
2: I'm sorry.
1: The only thing is, there's an applause coming near you.
3: I know.
1: Very, very soon.
3: Let's clap for Donica one more time.
1: Let's go, Donica.
3: Thanks, Donica.
1: Donica, enjoy the rest of your evening. Thank you so much for tuning in to 2FM Drive Right. We'll chat to you again.
2: All right, thanks.
1: Bye.
2: See you again.
1: Bye. There we go now.
3: Oh, he's very sound.
1: I know, he's lovely.
3: Works for Shannon Airport, as we've established last week, the first airport to have duty-free shopping.
1: Cat maybe fell off her stool.
3: She's like, couldn't
1: you
3: believe
1: learn something
3: it.
1: New every day.
3: Yep, shout out to Shannon.
1: Look, this means that there is still no point on the scoreboard for Booby Trap Bingo. So we'll be kicking it all off again tomorrow. Yeah. Weather is the theme that you can get involved in on 087 187 9200. We have got our World Cup of bangers still to come. But first, let's get this absolute banger. It's TLC with No Scrubs on 2FM Drive.

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0: God, I hate that I made you love me right here on 2FM Drive. It's time to find out the winner of World Cup of Bangers.
1: Yes. As Laura said, it's time to reveal the winner.
0: We are going
1: to
0: figure out who's going to be joining Canada, Turkey, Ecuador, Haiti, Brazil and Mexico, who have qualified so far for our final 16. We have got Belgium against Egypt. Kat, would you like to reveal the winner?
1: Yes, we are getting the messages in there from producer Edna, and I can confirm, drum roll please.
0: Oh, hang on, yeah, drum roll, let's go.
1: That's the winner.

0: Allures and Dance representing Belgium joining our top 16 in the World Cup of Bangers. It has just gone 5:30 and it's time to now head over to the newsroom for the headlines.
1: Countries around the world have welcomed the announcement that the US and Iran have agreed an initial deal to reopen the Strait of Hormuz and further extend the ceasefire. Garthi investigating the disappearance and murders of two missing women, Jojo Dollard and Deirdre Jacob, have begun another search. The latest operation is taking place on open ground at a location in County Wicklow. And the Minister for Finance, Simon Harris, has said that he's considering increasing the point at which workers enter the higher rate of tax in the budget. That's it for now. News in full at 6.
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0: artist that's used to be young right here on 2FM Drive. Just coming up on 20 to 6. It's time for this.
1: 2FM's 50-50 with thanks to the National Lottery.
0: Oh, yes, it is time for 50-50 on 2FM with thanks to the National Lottery. And we have found our pair on the line right now. We have got Kirsten. Hi, Kirsten.
2: Hi, Laura. How are you?
0: I'm very well. How are you? We've also got Jason. Hi, Jason.
3: Hi, Laura.
4: Hey, Jason. Hi, Kirsten. How are you feeling today? Any nerves?
2: I'm nervous. I
0: Kirsten, do you want to tell us how you and Jason know each other? You know him a while.
2: Yeah, he's my dad.
4: I mean, no one
2: he
4: better.
2: He got roped in at the last second.
0: He can't say no to you.
2: Yeah. No.
4: Jason, tell him you can trust in your dad.
0: Jason,
2: yeah.
0: Where are you guys right now?
3: We're at home in Tuam, County Galway.
0: Lovely stuff. Lovely. Oh, now I've got an even more vested interest in
4: this.
0: Oh,
4: yeah.
0: Up the west. Oh, let's go. Come on, Galway.
4: Right. Kirsten, Jason, this is how this is going to work. You guys are a team. Four questions, everyone a 50-50, with a choice of two answers each time. Every right answer banks you €500 into your shared prize fund. Get all four, and that's €2,000 between the two of you. A wrong answer just stops the prize fund from growing. You'll never lose a cent that you've already banked. And whatever you finished on, you share it straight down the middle, 50-50. That's the whole game.
0: It sounds lovely, doesn't it? Everyone's walking away with something,
3: yeah.
0: Okay? Lads, we have got a choice that you have to make right now, okay? You've got to make it together. You guessed it. It's 50-50. We've got two categories. Today's categories are either 50-50 music or 50-50 sport. So decide between you which one you want to go for. Is it going to be sport or is it going to be music?
2: I would say music. What do you think, Dad?
3: I would say sport.
0: I knew he was going to say sport.
3: I'm easy. I'm just after getting roped in. So whatever way, I have no clue.
4: Okay, Kirsten, who's the last word? Kirsten.
0: Yeah. Are you going to have more confidence in music than your dad is in sport?
2: Yeah, we'll go for music.
0: Okay, all right, fair enough.
4: Okay, amazing. So we've gone for music. Let's go. First question. Question one. Which band released Bohemian Rhapsody? Was it A, Queen, or B, The Rolling Stones?

0: Yeah, Queen.
1: Oh, okay, sorry. Straight in there. For the man who was like, sport, I only know sport. You didn't even wait to ask her what the
2: That is correct, Jason.
0: I don't even know whether I'm allowed to say you or me, Kirsty, or whose goal is it, but I knew that one.
1: You guys can decide together. This is the best part.
3: Just answer.
2: Exactly. Kirsten's like, just get to the point,
1: like, Dad.
2: Dad,
1: just do it.
2: You guys have banked yourself 500 euro. Well
1: okay.
2: done.
1: You will not lose a cent. Just remember that. That 500 quid is yours, but let's see if we can get you up as far as 2 grand, okay? Your second question today is, which Irish band released With or Without You? Was it A, U2 or B, Snow Patrol?
3: A, U2.
1: Get out! Look at this. This is very wholesome. You're both answering at the same time.
2: Teamwork making the dream work.
1: Sorry,
2: right there.
1: Very excitingly, guys. We've got 1,000 euro in the pot right now.
2: Okay, moving on to...
3: Just to let you know, we're in two separate rooms, so we actually can't talk to each other.
2: I love the commitment. I love the commitment.
1: I can't wait to hear... Well, actually, let's get down to business. Okay. I was just going to say how lit the room's going to be. Go on.
2: Right, question three, guys. Who released the song Rolling in the Deep? Was it A, Adele, or B, Beyonce?
3: A, Adele.
2: Yes, that
1: Come
2: is
1: on.
2: Correct.
1: Come
2: the prize
1: on.
0: I love Kirsty.
2: Well done, Kirsty. It's now 1,500 euro.
1: I love how proud your dad is of you now as well. She's like, well done, well done, bravo. Okay, guys, you've got 1,500 euro between you, but for 2,000 euro today, we've got one last question. Who is known as the King of Pop? Is it A, Michael Jackson, or B, Elvis Presley?
3: Michael Jackson.
1: Guys, a huge congratulations.
2: Congrats.
1: You've won 2,000 euro.
2: Amazing, guys. Well done. How do you feel you did? You did amazing. There was good teamwork going on.
3: That was so much better than I was expecting. I didn't know what to expect.
1: Kirsty,
3: that's
1: the
3: amazing,
1: best.
3: Guys. Thank you so much.
1: You're more than welcome. You can run into your dad now if you'd like. To see each other. One in the kitchen and one in the sitting room. It's unbelievable. You banked yourself 2 grand today, Kat, which is so unbelievable. You get to share 50-50.
2: It's incredible, guys. And with thanks to the National Lottery, 18s plus, play responsibly, play for fun. Kirsten, Jason, have a lovely evening now. Thank you so much for calling in.
3: Thanks so much, guys. Love the show.
1: Oh, brilliant. Thank you so much, guys. Chat to you later. Congrats. Bye. Oh, this is so lovely.
2: So lovely.
1: This is so
2: I just love the teamwork, the commitment. One in the kitchen, one in the living room.
1: I know, but I also love how, like, she clearly came home and was like, Dad, come on.
2: Yeah, we're doing this.
1: Yeah, we're doing that. And as if any dad was going to say, no, I won't. He was like, absolutely.
2: Very well.
1: And picked a great category. There will be more chances as well to win tomorrow. As Kat said, it is with thanks to the National Lottery, 18 plus. Play responsibly, play for fun.

0: And Calvin Harris, We Found Love, right here on 2FM Drive. And oh, how lucky are we?
1: We've been blessed by his presence.
0: Blessed by Beta.
2: It's a blessing, is it?
0: It is.
2: It is. You're right. Happy Monday, guys. How are you?
1: Happy Monday.
0: You've had an incredibly busy time since the last time we left you.
2: Yeah.
0: In Glendalough, at Beyond the Pale.
2: Yeah. I didn't get married this time.
0: No. You're saving that for the next time.
2: Yeah, exactly. Yeah, clearly.
0: You love a wedding.
2: Yeah. But it was fun. It was a fun weekend. I got to see you a lot as well. How did you get on?
1: Oh, we loved it.
0: We absolutely had a ball. Yeah. I'd say there's something incredibly special. Actually, it doesn't really matter if it's raining at a festival, you just get on with it.
2: Yeah.
0: But when it's sunny and when it's like a new enough experience, like, you know, like Glendalough Beyond the Pale is still quite small in like festival terms.
1: Yeah.
0: So it's so nice because it's beautiful. There's so many like nice people there.
1: It's a great crowd.
0: But you can zip around everything.
2: Yeah. And you're also not overwhelmed as well.
1: Yeah.
2: That's a really good one too.
0: Yeah. No, we absolutely loved it. You were obviously down there Saturday then as well and Sunday.
2: I did. Yeah. It was something else. But no, it was great because you're talking about the sun. Like the sun being out, it helped to drive up.
0: Mm-hmm.
2: Let's not talk too much about that. But it was still great. So shout out to everybody. The whole team was out there. It was a fun weekend.
0: Better talk to us. What's coming up on the new music show tonight?
2: Lots of new music, but we're doing something very special as well from tonight until Thursday. Mm-hmm. So we always talk about

0: about, you know, music industry being really predominantly male dominated, shall we say. But we've got a couple of episodes from Monday, Tuesday, Wednesday, Thursday, where you're talking about Mariah Carey, Kate Bush, Enya, and we also have Sinead O'Connor.
1: Yeah,
0: and we're talking about women behind music and production and just some of the superheroes that just really shape music as they are today. So Kate Butler, shout out to Kate. She created this whole series, massive. Ren Miana is there narrating the whole thing. I'm going to be playing it just after 8 o'clock. It's an honor to be able to have a new music show and to be able to really spread this and really, you know, create the narrative and have the conversation. So, so it's all going down to,
1: well, all the names you mentioned, they're all powerhouses in their
0: own right.
2: And so, major songwriters as well as singers.
0: They're legends, and it'll be great to hear the stories and, you know, all that. Some stories people, you know, haven't heard yet, but it's going to be great.
1: So that's going to be after 8 o'clock on the music show tonight, but obviously we've got loads for a full 2 hours.
0: We're catching up with the new music.
1: Matt and Silva's on the way from 6 until 9 o'clock tonight. 087-187-9200 is a text line if you want to get in touch. Right now though, we were literally just talking about how excited we are to see Somber at Electric Picnic. And this is Potential on 2FM Drive.

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1: That is right. Tomorrow we will have another round of our World Cup of Bangers, another round of Booby Trap Bingo.
0: We have got Andrew to pray for the first time this week on Andrew's Angle. But stay tuned because Bennett Silva is on the way for the next 3 hours with the new music show. We will chat to you tomorrow. Good luck.
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12: It's 6 o'clock. I'm Jan O'Connell, a 33-year-old violent drug dealer who admitted intimidating and threatening drug users and their families for money has been jailed for 10 years. Mark Salmon of Kilbarron Avenue, Kilmore in Dublin pleaded guilty at the Special Criminal Court to drugs, threats to kill and money laundering offences. Gardaí investigating the disappearance and murders of two missing women, Jojo Dullard and Deirdre Jacob, have begun another search today. The latest operation is taking place on open ground at a location in County Wicklow. Eleanor Burnhill has the latest.
13: Several excavators are currently at the site on the Kildare-Wicklow border and the land will be forensically searched over the next few days in an operation led by the Garda Serious Crime Review team. The families of both women have been informed about the search. Jojo Dullard was 21 when she disappeared after a night out in Dublin in November 1995 after she missed the last direct bus home to Kilkenny. 18-year-old Deirdre Jacob went missing almost 3 years later in July 1998 near her home in Newbridge in County Kildare. Both investigations have been upgraded to suspected murder investigations and Gardaí are appealing for anyone with any new information to come forward.
12: A former Garda who admitted dangerous driving causing the death of a 45-year-old man in Drogheda 2 years ago has been jailed for 6 years. Niall McEnany was killed in a hit and run on the Rathmullen Road. Michael Ball previously pleaded guilty to dangerous driving causing death and failing to keep his car at the scene. Festivals left hundreds of thousands out of pockets following the collapse of a major ticket agency have called for legal safeguards to protect ticket revenue. Following the cessation of tickets.ie, two Northwest festivals that took place over the June bank holiday are owed more than €400,000 in ticket sales. The Rory Gallagher Festival in Ballyshan and the Cowboys and Hero Festival in Leitrim have now initiated legal proceedings in attempt to recover the lost money.
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3: with Red Click, evening red or morning grey.

0: Mainly overcast this evening, some patchy outbreaks of light rain overnight, lowest temperatures of 10 degrees.
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7: It absolutely is. Big love to Kat and Foxy for the last couple of hours right here on 2FM. Moving along with the new music show. Beta Da Silva here up until 9 o'clock. Wish y'all a big happy new week and a happy Monday. Let's lock in. A million

0: It's also a song that's really considered summer song, really. It's a contender in there, but sure, we'll see. First song right here on the New Music Show, kicking things off with Drake, is from his album Iceman. It's called Janice, STFU.
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0: Entered into a brand new week and wish y'all a happy new week. Big happy Monday. All things serious business when it comes to new music is on the way. Now, we didn't get a chance to really talk about the new music releases on the Friday, as we were really had our hands full at Beyond the Pale the weekend, but we still had a great time, and we're going to really transfer all of that Friday energy to the Monday energy. It's a brand new week, so we got to get things popping. So new music is on the way from the likes of Coda Line. Kaylee Noble is in there, brand new one from Fred again with some help from Travi and Els. We also got a brand new one from Theater, because their new EP is out right now and it's not to be missed. But I'm going to play you one track from that project very, very soon. In this hour, we got music reloading from the likes of Gurriers. We also got Lola Young in there. We got Courtesy. We got Blast. We've got Flow. So many different people that you're going to get to hear alongside our rising acts as well. It's going to be fun. It really is going to be fun. Later on in the show, we also have a new docu-series that we're going to be airing as well. Big love to Kate Butler. This brand new series comes from her amazing mind and it's called Control. And we're going to dive into some stories that concern the likes of Kate Bush. We got Enya, Sinead O'Connor. We also have the amazing Mariah Carey, and that episode is tonight. It is episode 1. It goes all the way to Thursday, but we'll get there when we get there, just after 8 o'clock. Speaking of Control, let's get some music right here from Abbi Coulibaly, a former rising star in the mix, with her brand new single right here on 2FM.

It's a pick from his brand new album, Dinner Party, which is officially out right now for almost 2 weeks. The number one album here in Ireland as well. That's showing us a little more time here on 2FM. Lots more time as well to talk about some new music, but of course, big up Niall as well. It's an album we've been waiting for a minute. He does have that gig coming up in November in the 3 Arena as well. So if you do have the album, if you listen to it, then make sure you go ahead, do your homework, learn all the lyrics, because I'm sure he's going to be waiting for y'all to really sing all those words straight back to him when he's on stage. So November can really come fast enough, but it's on the way. It's on the way. But we have an album to enjoy while we're waiting. We got another music on the way. This one is from Zaska with an album that actually came out as well the same day as Niall. It's called Nectar. And if you're in the mood for something very sweet, no pun intended, because Nectar, you get me, something very soulful, someone with jazz as well, there's a lot of funk elements also. This guy is like the ultimate collaborator, collaborating with so many different people on this album as well. Melina Malone being one of them, Jar Jar, McPyro also. But really, we got Gemma Dunleavy and Shiv, two people who he just made magic with on this next song. It's called Dust.

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The newest single coming straight from Gurriers. The new album comes out September 25th. It's a bit of a long wait, but when you have music like that, it'll definitely fill in the time and the gap. I'm sure there'll be a couple of songs here and there that'll release, so it's going to be a lot more for us to really hold on until that album comes. Once again, September 25th shares the same name as that song. It's called Nobody's Coming to Save You. Hopping into our rising list for 2026, let's check out one of our breakout acts for 2025. Florence Road, we break the girl. RTE

2026 is their last hurrah. This is the last time we'll be getting some new Coda Line music, as they are calling it quits this year, but not before they announce the tour, which they will be getting underway. I believe it's next month, or it could be this month. The dates are really escaping me at this point, except for one of the dates, and that's the 2nd of October. Finally announced officially, their newest album is on the way, We Were Only Young, which also shares the same title as the first single we've been playing here for the last couple of months. It's Coda Line, new single here on the New Music Show, Without You. Moving on over to music from Lola Young, straight over from the UK, who's come back to music after a while of some absence, but she's back better than ever with this track right here, From Down Here.

0: Some of the most famous names in the world have been raving about this man. The Kehlani's, the Snoop Dogs, the Olivia Deans. Everyone is in love with Jalen Gonda right now. Since 2023, when his first album came out, Come Around and Love Me, which is what it was called, by the way, up until the brand new one that came out about 2 weeks ago, Doctrine of Love, everyone is feeling his music in the soul, literally. Brand new music from Jalen Gonda from that new album is called Burning Temptation right here on 2FM.
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0: Music from 49th Main, just in time for the summer, was Mel from Jane Griffiths. That one is Round the Block here on 2FM. Songs just before as well, you had music from Sky Newman. SE9 Part 2 is the name of a brand new project, is out right now. Well, please go listen to Part 1 as well. It's just equally as good, clearing up that story of hers. Man of the House was the name of that one. And before that one, the song that you heard, which was a monster, the brand new one from Travi and Els, of course, curated by Fred again. Just fresh off his USB tour, he locked in with the boys a while ago. And finally, we have that one. It's called Did It Again, which is going nowhere in this mix. You'll hear that more, a lot more. Couple more tracks to go before we end the hour into the next one. So let's hop into our rising list with Courtesy. This one is Sunny here on 2FM.
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And I'm me, so I'm having it easy. Have a nephew, he's here on me knee. And I haven't a clue what to teach him. Cause down could be up in a year. 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
4: It's 7 o'clock. I'm Jan O'Connell. Countries around the world have welcomed the announcement that the US and Iran have agreed an initial deal to reopen the Strait of Hormuz and further extend their ceasefire. The framework has reportedly been signed electronically, with an official ceremony due to take place in Switzerland on Friday. The government is considering increasing the point at which workers enter the higher rate of tax in the budget. That's according to the Minister for Finance, Simon Harris. David Murphy reports.
5: In the budget for 2026, the point at which people pay the higher rate of tax was left unchanged. As wages have been rising in Ireland for most workers, that effectively left many people paying more tax. Today, the Minister for Finance, Simon Harris, said increasing that threshold in the budget would be a practical way of ensuring wage growth translates into higher take-home pay. At the National Economic Dialogue, the Taoiseach Micheál Martin said the government would also aim to reduce the cost of childcare.
4: Gardaí investigating the disappearance and murders of two missing women, Jojo Dullard and Deirdre Jacob, have begun another search. The latest operation is taking place on open ground at a location in County Wicklow. The UK Prime Minister Keir Starmer has announced a social media ban for children under 16. Meanwhile, the Taoiseach has indicated that the government is considering similar legislation here. Keir Starmer said that the evidence is clear, social media is having an impact on children's mental health.
6: The response from parents in the consultation has been absolutely clear. Thousands of parents say their children are addicted to social media. It can leave them trapped in a cycle of endless scrolling that displaces play, sleep. It can harm their mental health. That is why today the government has decided to ban social media access for children under 16.
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4: Overcast with some patchy outbreaks of light rain. Lowest temperatures 10 to 14 degrees.
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0: A brand new EP is out right now, officially. Kaylee Noble is her name. Some homegrown music for you. BBK World. Well, we're definitely in it for sure. That one is all night here on 2FM.
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0: Into the second hour with more serious business. We're keeping it going with some more new music. Some that we didn't really get over the line on Friday. But that's what a new week is for. That's what your happy Monday is for. Lots more to come as well throughout this week. But we're just focusing on tonight and all the things that we have specifically in this hour. Brand new one from BTS is on the way. They just recently dropped their album back in March, Arirang. So if you haven't listened to that one, please run that up and then listen to this track. Brand new one from Ayra Starr as well, the Nigerian superstar taking it worldwide with her new album, Stargirl, on the way. New album from Sorka Richardson, who just announced her new album also. We also got a brand new tune that I got to play for you. Misha and the Bear back in there. We got Say Green as well and more of her rising stars. Heading on over to the UK, it's a mix of hip-hop and R&B, but it's two of the best that are out right now. It's Stormzy, it's O'Deal, it's 24 Hours here on 2FM.

0: Brand new music from Ira Starr. Tornado was the name of that track. Comes from our brand new album, Stargirl, which comes out on the 14th of August. You got to get a lookout for that one, because everything right now when it comes to Ira Starr, she is all the rave. Anyone that's collaborating with her, definitely having a good time, and hopefully a little bit more of that on her album. BTS was just before, as we just said, their brand new album, Arirang, is out right now, and they came out with a brand new single, which is Come Over. How was that right there on the new music show? Nectar Wood was another pick, and this time she collaborated with the amazing Elton John. Her brand new mixtape comes out on the 19th of June, literally this Friday. It's called Naturally, and that song that you heard was called Wine Into Water. A lot of different variations and genres that we had there, with plenty more coming up after this quick break as well. We got music from Sorka Richardson, Ezra Collective, we got Theatre. It's all banging, and it's all on the way right here in the new music show.
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0: It's another piece of homegrown music, and this time it's from Theater. They come out with so much new music, and they're very, very fresh. Only a couple of singles to their name. And they have their brand new EP officially out right now, Incarnate. That tune is called Godet. Before that, we have music from Ezra Collective, a new album on the way in September. Until then, they're going to keep us dancing with that tune, Only Love, was a man from Pasaloo. And before that, Sorkit Richardson, and we've been talking about her for a minute. We've been playing her first song, Grenadine, for the last couple of weeks, and now we have that second single, which is called Illinois Again, and it's not another single we can expect. Well, technically, yes, a couple of more in a body of work. She announced her newest album, Draw the Outline, last Friday. It comes out on the 11th of September. A bit of a wait, but we're going to get there nonetheless. A couple more tunes as well to go in this hour. We got the likes of Run the Red, Noi Archive, Say Green, the amazing Madonna in there as well. All new music and more albums that we have to chat about. Stay locked in.
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we have in the country right now, Say Green, fresh from Beyond the Pale also, It Still Exists. You got to go ahead and continue to check out their music. I love the combo between Ellen Slater and Adam Garrett with that tune right there. Before that was Madonna with Love Sensation. You heard the song and maybe you might know some info, but if not, let me fill you in because a brand new album comes out July 3rd. It's called Confessions 2. And yes, you heard that right. It's the sequel to the very famous Confessions 1, Confessions on the Dance Floor. But for this one, it's just simply Confessions 2. Unless you want to do the whole long title, then, you know, do what you need to do. We're keeping it short over on this side. A couple more tracks to go before we end the hour. And do not forget, a strong reminder that we have a brand new docuseries there we are airing between now and Thursday. It's all to do with Kate Butler, who's the amazing mind who put this all together. The series is called Control, and it has the minds of the likes of Kate Bush. We got Enya, Sinead O'Connor, and Mariah Carey, whose episode we're going to be focusing on tonight. Episode 1, just after 8 o'clock. That is on the way, so we should stay locked in for that one. Let's go into some beautiful minds when it comes to dance music. Someone who actually shelled the main stage at Forbidden Fruit not too long ago, Nia Archives. This one is Vertical.

0: Music from former rising star Femi with Splinter right there on 2FM, and congratulations to him hitting 100 million when it comes to his track Noble, a big achievement for himself. Ronda Red was just before there with Indigo, part of our 2FM rising list for 2026, and for some reason an appearance from Sabrina Carpenter as well, but we'll move on swiftly from that one. Heading into a brand new hour, more tunes is on the way, including episode 1 of Control. Mariah Carey is the main focus on there, and I'll be definitely enjoying that one just as much as you will as well. It's all in the way, so stay locked in. It's 2FM.
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Like from Jungle, they know it and they do it the best they can. Entering a brand new era with this tune. It's the recent one. It's called The Wave from the upcoming album, 14th of August. No, scratch that. 8th of August. It's on the way. The album is called Sunshine. It's new music from Jungle right here on The New Music Show. As we enter this last hour, just before we head on over with The Green Room with Jenny Green, we still got some songs that we need to get out the way. We have episode 1 of Control on the way also. Mariah Carey is going to be one of the main focuses of that episode. But until then, let's kind of round off some of these singles coming up also. The Rolling Stones are back with brand new music, and this time we're going to check out this last tune right here as we are heading into summer. It's another song of the summer, and look, no one else is kind of taking the reins, so it might as well just be the Rolling Stones. The new album comes out July 24th. It's called Foreign Tongues. It's in the stars on 2FM.

Music from Ami Blue with Trees for the Wood right here on the New Music Show. A couple more songs to go before we head into episode one of Control. So before we get to that, let's get to this. Brand new music from Blast. Labor of Love is the name of his brand new project. It's out right now. Sasha Keeble, part of this one, is called Ruin.

0: 2026 is going to be an amazing year for Sienna Spiro. Brand new album comes out very soon, July 3rd. It's called Visitor. We have that one there that's also on the album. It's made its way there. And just recently announced she's going to be performing in Fairview Park. There's going to be some special guests announced in due time. But that one's going to be 15th of June, 2027. Tickets go on sale this Thursday. So do what you need with that information. It is time to hop into episode one of Control. It's a new docuseries that we have up until Thursday. We have names of the likes of Kate Bush, we got Enya, we got Sinead O'Connor, and for this episode, it's Mariah Carey.
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2: It was 1986 on Long Island in New York State. A 17-year-old girl makes a deal with a guy who owned a studio. She would sing on his demos, he would let her work on her own in the studio. She's already a professional. She's been singing backing vocals and demos since she was 12. He agrees and she gets the time. In her memoirs, Mariah Carey writes, "I figured out the setup, I experimented with the songs, I learned how to produce under pressure. I was in the studio doing it."

0: We know Mariah Carey as an iconic vocalist and songwriter who has sold 220 million records and written 18 number one hits. But what we don't talk about as much is that Mariah Carey has produced most of her albums, including 15 of her own number one hits, making her one of the most commercially successful producers of all time.
1: That's a huge achievement to be a woman with that much impact on the way that popular music has sounded over the century or so that it's been recorded and distributed.
0: Mariah Carey's journey started in the 1980s when women were proliferating as producers, inspiring Mariah's own vision of herself as a producer.
2: There were some really cool guys who were like, oh, you're good. What I'm hearing, I like. So I'm giving you the shot.
0: But the 1980s was a time where women still faced challenges getting control of the technological space of the recording studio.
3: It's really a modern myth that technology is predominantly, if not exclusively, the domain of men.
0: In her memoirs, Mariah Carey wrote that she experienced creative differences with her record label, Columbia, and her husband, Tommy Mottola, who was also the head of her parent label, Sony. Early on in her career, she wanted to record hip-hop and R&B music, but the label pushed back on this.
4: She did have a certain amount of control because she was credited as producer in Music Box and in Emotions, but a lot of her ideas were still being suppressed.
0: Mariah's label marketed her as a mainstream pop artist with dazzling talent.
1: She's presented as a creative person, as a songwriter. People are like, oh, she has this big voice. Her mom has a background in opera.
0: But Mariah identified with R&B and hip hop, which she'd grown up with as a multicultural person.
5: Some people know all about you and other people probably know little enough.
6: Uh-huh.
5: You come from a mixed background.
6: Mm-hmm. My father's half black, half Venezuelan, and my mother's Irish.
0: Mariah has written that it wasn't until 1995, when she was recording her fifth album, that she had enough control to produce a hip-hop sound in her music. And when she did, it was a huge success.
1: Fantasy was the first song by a woman to debut on top of the Hot 100.
0: And yet, after a long struggle to get full creative control, and after a decade of producing hits, in 1999, Mariah talked about how she wasn't getting recognition from the media for anything other than her iconic voice.
7: I write my own songs, I produce my own records. How many songs do I have to write until I at least get that credited?
0: Welcome to the first episode of Control, a four-part series about women's work in the recording studio. In this episode, we look at the women producers who inspired Mariah Carey in the 1980s and her journey to becoming one of the giants

0: of pop production.
1: This is a story about control. Are we ready?
0: I'm Ren Miano, an anti-disciplinary artist and sonic shapeshifter, and I'll be your guide through this series tracing the hands, minds, and moods of women who've shaped the sound of pop from behind the glass. And when we say women in this series, we mean anyone who has been left out of the count, including trans women, femmes, and genderqueer people. Before we get into Mariah's journey, when we talk about a producer in the music industry, what do we even mean?
2: A producer is like a director of a film.
3: The producer is the brains behind the operation.
4: There's this power there. It's a power relationship.
0: Recording studios are usually designed so that there are two spaces divided by glass. On one side is where the artists perform, and the other, the control room, where the engineer and the producer use the technology to record.
4: That room is just a space with technology in it, but as soon as you add people in it, it becomes this socio-technical space.
0: Yvonne Kylie, academic specialising in gender and music industries.
4: Some of the research looked at the producer's chair as being this sacred space. You're not just going to waltz in and sit in that chair, even if you want to sit down.
5: In the latter half of the 19th century, there was a paradigm shift. So inventiveness was seen as machine-bound and masculine, and this really was part of a larger effort to reassert patriarchal authority.
0: Rebecca Ferrugia, academic and author of Beyond the Dance Floor and Women Rapping Revolution. Here she is discussing historical studies which show that people in the US were educated differently, right up to the middle of the 20th century, depending on their gender and ethnicity.
5: African Americans were put on separate educational and employment tracks that didn't include the applied sciences. So it's primarily white men who were groomed to be engineers, and the studio, becoming very much this male space, rose out of these circumstances.
0: In the 1980s, when Mariah Carey was a teenager living in Long Island, New York, things were changing in the music industry. At the opening of the decade, women were producing some of the most innovative and culturally important hit records of the time. In 1979, Sylvia Robinson, known today as the mother of hip-hop, produced Sugar Hill Gang's Rapper's Delight, the first hip-hop record to cross over to the pop charts. In 1981, Laurie Anderson and Roma Baron produced the highly experimental Oh Superman, which rose to number 2 in the UK charts. The same year, bass player Tina Weymouth, with collaborators, wrote and produced Genius of Love. Tina Weymouth and her husband, Chris France, were members of Talking Heads. The song Genius of Love came out of their side project, Tom Tom Club. Influenced by funk and reggae, Genius of Love went to the top of the dance and R&B charts and was hugely popular in the hip-hop community. One of the first producers to interpolate or pre-sample Genius of Love was Sylvia Robinson, releasing It's Nasty by Grandmaster Flash and the Furious Five in 1981.
3: It's a pivotal song.
0: Natalie Weiner, who has written for Rolling Stone magazine, Billboard, and Jazz Times.
3: And it is not one that I think people are putting front of mind when they're thinking like, oh, this is women's impact on music. It comes back to how we're coding innovative women in the pop space.
0: Throughout the 1980s, many of the songs that Mariah Carey loved as a teenager were written, performed, and produced by women. One of the hits of that era, The Men All Pause, written and produced by bass player Joyce Irby, also known as Fenderella, for her band Climax.
2: As a bass player, I was thinking, if I really want to get the resonance in the low end, I'm going to have to use a synth bass, which was really popular at the time. I had an idea, and I just started. I was like, yeah, I like that. And it just came quickly.
0: Joyce got her bandmate, vocalist Bernadette Cooper, to write the lyrics. They took it to their label boss, Dick Griffey of Solar Records, and he agreed to let them be producers on the recording. This was a milestone for Joyce. She'd been asking Dick Griffey to let her produce for years.
2: Men had to open the door and allow us, because they were in the positions of power, to do that. I had to wear him down. I didn't disrespect him. I just kept fighting. I was like, man, I'm good. I can do this. And he was like, yes, you can. Yes, you can.
0: The record that Joyce wrote and produced in 1984, The Men All Pause, was a top 10 hit in the dance and R&B charts. As a solo artist, she produced another hit single, Mr. DJ, which reached number 2 in the dance and R&B charts in 1989. That year, Joyce was one of the producers on Attitude, an album by New Jack Swing artists, Troop, that's certified gold. Joyce worked with another producer on that album, a young Dallas Austin, who Joyce had discovered and mentored. In the following decade, he would produce with TLC and Madonna.
2: I got so good at editing with the razor blade that I remember Dallas saying in the studio, "Man, Joyce, you can splice the I in it."
0: By 1987, age 17, Mariah Carey had moved out of Long Island and was living and working as a backing singer in Manhattan. She had been writing songs for years and she wanted to make another demo. So she worked with a young guy who had a little studio, Ben Margulies, but her key mentors at this time were women, renowned backing singer Cindy Mazel and Brenda K. Starr, a singer who was having pop success.
6: Brenda K. Starr made her a star.
0: Katie Kim, solo artist and member of Oxen.
6: She said Brenda K. Starr just came in and she's like, "Hang on a minute, you've got an amazing voice and I'm going to help you get a record deal." And I just thought that was such a cool way for it to begin.
0: In December 1988, Brenda brought Mariah to an industry party where Tommy Mottola, then head of Columbia Records, took her demo. Soon after, he signed Mariah. In a standard industry contract at the time, it seems she had to hand over control of her image, marketing, and even her music.
3: When she got the major label deal, they put her with these high-powered producers who are, of course, these older male figures.
0: Natalie Weiner.
3: And she had her demos that she had made, and she was expected to just hand those songs off to these established producers and let them do what they wanted.
6: The first album overwhelmingly got this 80s vibe going.
0: Katie Kim.
6: Those stabs on the keyboard, they shined everything up and made it real glossy, whereas she preferred the rawness of it in demos.
0: When it came to producing her music, however, Mariah wasn't going to give up on that dream. On her first album, she got a producer credit for one of the songs, Vanishing.
3: It sounds starkly different from a lot of the other songs on her debut. It's so stripped down. It's a real vocal showcase. Just stunning vocal performance without dated, schlocky pop production stuff that makes those songs sound so rooted in that late 80s, early 90s period.
0: After the success of her debut album, Mariah got a credit as a producer on most of her work. For the first few years, however, creative control was not straightforward. When Mariah met Tommy Mottola, she was 19 and he was 40. After Mottola signed Mariah to Columbia, they began a relationship and would marry in 1993. As a multicultural person, Mariah found that the way the industry promoted its artists would have an impact on the music she was allowed to record.
7: There was an institutionalized system that separated the R&B department from the pop department.
0: Carol Cooper, New York City-based journalist and lecturer, who worked in A&R in the 1980s, signing acts for a large record label called A&M. At that time, record companies would send promo material for their black artists to R&B radio stations and not to the pop stations.
7: This was something that aggravated a lot of very successful R&B acts because their attitude was, "We know white listeners like our music."
0: Columbia and Tommy Mottola marketed Mariah Carey as a pop artist instead of an R&B artist, making it more likely that her records would be played on pop radio stations. This strategy was a huge success. Her very first single, Vision of Love, released in 1990, went to number one in the pop charts. In fact, her first 5 singles went to number one in the pop charts. She's the only person to have achieved this.

In his memoirs, Mottola says her career had been meticulously blueprinted. But Mariah resisted making the kind of music that the label felt suited a mainstream artist. In 1993, Mottola needed a song for a film that Columbia Pictures had coming out. He asked Mariah, with her songwriting partner at the time, Walter Afanasieff, to write a song for another artist to sing. When Mottola heard Mariah singing Hero, however, he insisted that she keep it for herself. At first, Mariah didn't want to record Hero because the ballad didn't fit with the style of music she wanted to record, R&B and hip-hop. Mottola wrote in his memoirs that even though he recognized

0: recognized that hip-hop was a part of the fabric of who she was, but Hero was a magical piece that was going to open up every demographic to her. It would become a huge hit.
1: She's expected to fit in with this mature sound that's meant to be inoffensive, to slickly move in the background, not to be edgy or rough or confrontational in any way. Obviously, she was very successful in that space, but it didn't really express the full extent of what she could do and what she wanted to do.
0: Mariah found solutions to these creative constraints. She would record dance music remixes of her pop songs, usually recording brand new vocals to fit with that genre. Mariah also wrote and recorded a grunge album called Someone's Ugly Daughter, but the version with her vocals was never released. Instead, Mariah's friend Clarissa Dane recorded the lead vocals with Mariah on backing. It was released as Chick, with no way to identify that Mariah had anything to do with it. The idea that Mariah had two different identities was something she had been forced to deal with by society and by her own family her whole life. In her memoirs, published in 2020, Mariah wrote that her grandmother's entire identity was about being of 100% pure Irish descent. In 1999, Mariah Carey was interviewed on RTÉ.
2: You've other reasons to be in Ireland, though, because you're sort of Irish, aren't you?
3: My mother's Irish, yeah.
2: And what are the family names?
3: Her mother's married last name, her father's name was Hickey, yeah. And her mother's maiden name was Egan.
2: So we're looking for Hickeys and Egans out there to whom you belong.
1: Mariah describes the racist colorism that she encountered within her own family on her mother's Irish-American side. Her mother and her grandmother didn't talk for years just because her mother married a black man and had kids with him. So that is definitely a big part of the burden that she was carrying into creating her public image and just becoming an adult.
2: Was there any problem being from a multiracial marriage?
3: I guess my mother and father experienced a lot of problems, but I think it was, if anything, for me, it was just my own kind of understanding of who I was and understanding myself and how to look at myself as an interracial person.
0: Mariah's family background became a topic of fascination.
4: Historically, mixed race people have always been perceived as black in America.
0: Zalia Sava, academic and author of The Black Irish on Screen and Mixed Race Cinemas.
4: The English colonies introduced the one drop rule, which meant that if you had any black ancestry, you were legally black, which meant that it didn't really matter what you looked like. It mattered what your ancestry was. So it's a strange situation where whiteness is not predicated on skin color.
0: In 2002, Mariah was interviewed by Larry King on CNN. He asked Mariah, do you feel black or white?
5: It's shocking and it's very difficult to watch and it's just wildly inappropriate.
0: In response to Larry King, Mariah says that because of the one-drop rule, she doesn't feel white. She says that she considers herself multiracial.
4: In order to shore up racial binaries, racist science suggests that mixed-race people are a combination of two species and therefore inherently unstable.
0: The constant quizzing of Mariah about her background also came with media commentary that she was a diva, demanding and difficult to work with.
4: This positioning of her as an inherently unstable character, as a diva who has these excessive demands. So much of it goes back to the idea of the mixed race figure as schizophrenic, as unstable, as impossible.
0: As a producer, Mariah was collaborating with other producers. She's written that these producers were men that her husband chose. The more that Mariah pushed to have a hip-hop sound in her music and to decide which producer she would work with, the more creative difference she ran into with the label and her husband.
1: There's a lot of ways that her trajectory does parallel her relationship with Tommy Mottola.
0: Natalie Weiner.
1: As it began to disintegrate, she was pushing even more for a shift in aesthetic. maybe it was even just that as she got a little bit older, she was able to articulate even more clearly, this is who I want and this is how it's going to sound.

0: By the time Mariah gets to the production of her fifth studio album, Daydream, released in 1995, she's asserting more creative control. On one of the songs she's been writing, she decides to use a sample from Genius of Love, the iconic song written and produced by Tina Weymouth and collaborators in 1981. Not only does Mariah love Genius of Love, but she loves its association with hip-hop, thanks to Sylvia Robinson sampling it.
1: She heard it on the radio. She had memories of hearing it when she was growing up and just having great nostalgia for this song.
0: Mariah's song was called Fantasy, and it became one of her most successful number one hits.
1: Obviously, the song doesn't exist without sample. It's an amazing sample and it forms the backbone of the whole thing. As much as it grounds it in hip hop, of course, because sampling was not really a thing that was happening in pop music at that moment, it was a hip hop thing. And here's Mariah saying, no, I want to use a sample.
0: Mariah as a producer connected with Tina Weymouth and Sylvia Robinson from an era when women were proliferating as producers for the first time.
1: That's a wonderful full circle thing. Continuing that chain of women's aesthetic imprint on pop music going beyond their performance, but what they themselves are recording.
0: Mariah's memoirs describe the pushback from her label and her husband when she decided to remix Fantasy with a rap feature from Old Dirty Bastard of the Wu-Tang Clan, also known as ODB.
2: Me and Mariah go back like babies with pacifiers.
1: She was listening to Wu-Tang Clan. She was listening to ODB, and she said, I want ODB. She was the one who said that. And that was fairly radical. There's plenty of moments where rap had achieved a very wide audience prior to that moment. But an adult contemporary pop star of the scope and reach of Mariah choosing to collaborate with a member of the Wu-Tang Clan, that's wild. People are still mostly associating rap with violence, with areas of the city that the white people don't want to go.
0: Mariah's use of the Genius of Love sample on Fantasy and her choice of ODB to appear on the remix seems to have transformed how she was viewed by the black community.
1: When I was interviewing the people who helped her produce Fantasy in the remix, one of them told me a story. He said that he was with her in a car and they were driving through Harlem and she heard it on the street coming out of a boombox and she was crying. To be accepted by that side of her personal culture, of her community, meant so much to her. It worked, and it did make her suddenly a force to be reckoned with in R&B and hip-hop spaces.
0: At this time, Mariah also made her work as a producer visible in a really high-profile way. One of the singles from Daydream was her collaboration with Boyz II Men, One Sweet Day. In the video for the song, there are scenes of her sitting at a mixing desk in the studio. One Sweet Day would stay at number one for 16 weeks, enjoying heavy rotation on MTV for months. For a young Katie Kim, this gave her a new perspective on what was possible.
3: So it must have had some kind of an impact because it's just like, oh, cool, yeah, that's how they make music. Wow. And not just in front of a mic singing the song, like in the studio, listening back, layering stuff. So yeah, it definitely planted a seed of some sort.
0: Sometime after the release of Daydream in 95, Mariah left Mottola. In 97, she released Butterfly, the first of many albums infused with hip-hop and R&B. In 2005, she released one of the biggest selling albums of the 21st century, The Emancipation of Mimi. The celebrated album sees her vision of herself as an R&B singer in a hip-hop framing fully realized.
4: Come on. MC.
0: Yet, even with Mariah's success and her high-profile attempts to make her work as a producer visible, she did not get recognition for her work. She talked about this in an interview she gave in 1999 to Charlie Rose.
3: So there's a part of the interview where he picks up the magazine and he opens it to the Dave LaChapelle photo of her.
0: Katie Kim.
3: And it's really great because she takes the magazine off him and she goes to all the different articles.
5: You've got in here, you've got Sean
4: Puffy Combs, mogul, rapper, producer, publisher, clothing manufacturer, record executive, pop star.
5: Right.
4: Got Jewel. It says singer, poet, actress, da-da-da-da-da. Mariah Carey, singer. And it just...
5: And what you want to...
4: Because I write my own songs. I produce my own records. How many songs do I have to write until I at least get that credited?
3: Yeah, I found that very poignant. Yeah, she's right. I think women are respected in certain genres, but I think in pop music, it's very difficult for a woman to be recognized as a producer.
1: People might imagine, oh, sure, she's a producer. Like, she says, I want it to be more fun or something in a very vague vibe way. But of course, she is getting down in the nitty gritty with, I think this instrument should sound this way and I want my vocal line to sound this way. Her mode of producing is very much a product of the way that she fell in love with the studio from a very early age as a tool in and of itself.
0: If Mariah Carey, with her 220 million record sales, struggles to get recognition for her work as a producer, then how do other, less powerful women cope in the pop industry? The statistics tell us that they're struggling. In 2024, a survey of the top charting songs of that year revealed that just 5.9% of the producers credited were women. With the success women were having as producers in the 80s, how have things gotten so bad for women producers today?
6: We had this boom in women doing things in the 80s, and then towards the mid to late 90s, all of a sudden, fewer and fewer of them were getting an opportunity at a certain point.
0: Carol Cooper.
6: Fact of the matter is that within the mainstream music industry, where the competition was so fierce for everything, resources, money, credit, fame, I mean, men still had a grip. They still had priority to a certain degree on the jobs and the financial splits. And they supported each other in this.
7: One thing I'll say about the music business in general, it's the quickest legal way to make a whole bunch of money if you can figure out how to be paid.
0: Joyce Irby.
7: Now, we create problems when we want to get paid. When we find out the amounts of money that men are being paid, we want to be paid. That might be part of the backlash. We want to be paid.
0: The role of a producer can be a lucrative and powerful one. In a competitive field, the myth that women are not as good as men at controlling a technological studio is a useful one. Men today didn't make up this myth, and they might not even be aware that it exists. But a lot of them are benefiting from it.
8: While women DJs and producers are becoming more commonplace,
0: Rebecca Ferrugia,
8: the assumption is still often that their tech knowledge is quite limited compared to that of men, despite their experience.
0: The record of women producers as hitmakers is undeniable. Yet, the opportunities that the industry gives women to produce at the high level in pop are really limited. Most frequently, the women who get the opportunity to produce are themselves artists with enough power to assert that creative control. Women such as Beyoncé, who has cited Mariah's way of working as an influence.
1: Beyoncé is a person who wants to have total control over what she's putting out. That's huge. If you've influenced Beyoncé, you've had a pretty big imprint on the state of popular culture.
0: Billboard, which compiles the charts in the US, has published a list of the top 10 most successful producers based on how many hot number one singles they have. At the top of the list with 24 hot number ones is Max Martin, who has worked with Britney Spears, Katy Perry, Ariana Grande, and more. In second place is George Martin, the Beatles producer, with 23 number ones. In sixth place, with 15 number ones, is Mariah Carey, the only woman in that top 10.
1: Mariah Carey is an icon as a performer and not getting the credit that she's necessarily due as a producer, and yet having this outsized impact nevertheless. It's a fascinating thing to consider, and I think would surprise most people, unfortunately.
0: As the only woman in that top 10 of most successful producers, Mariah might be a unicorn, but she didn't come out of nothing. Mariah came on the back of a wave of women working as producers in the 1980s, and she marks a high point for women producers in the pop industry. She went into the industry with the expectation that she would be a producer. It wasn't an easy road, but she never gave up.
1: Mariah, of course, is one of many people who have tried to correct that imbalance. So by pushing away at that imbalance, by trying to claim some of that control for herself, that is a big part of Mariah's producer journey. So it's a more philosophical one, as well as a tangible one.
3: Did I tell you that I used to go to school with Mariah Carey written on my knuckles every day? In terms of influence on me, I still feel like there are elements to decisions that I make melodically that come from Mariah Carey, I swear. And even though the music is completely different genre to Mariah Carey's music, there are

0: some vocal runs that I listen back to, or if I'm working on harmonies that I'm like, that's a Mariah Carey run.
1: And on Mariah, she just has one of the most incredible voices I've ever heard. She's talented in so many ways. A great songwriter, like Aretha Franklin was a great songwriter.

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It's music from the one and only Kedema here on 2FM. Comes and Goes is the name of that track. Just before we head on off, big love to every single one of you for locking into the new music show for this brand new week. It is a big Monday and we'll go again for your Tuesday. Same time, same place. We'll be right back here at 6 p.m. on 2FM. Last track goes to Georgia Smith. It's called What's Done Is Done. After the hour, you got The Green Room with Jenny Green. And from 11, Dan Hegarty has you quoted with more music on The Alternative. Enjoy the rest of your Monday night and I'll chat to you tomorrow. Peace and love. Love and peace.

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2: And hello and welcome everyone. Happy Monday. Start of a brand new week. Big thank you as always to Beto da Silva. Hope you all had a lovely weekend. And we got loads of great music to get through on the show tonight. Brand new Irish music from Driven Snow. We also have Model Man, DJ Cozy, Jennifer. We got Nina Simone and Hi, and also Polisa. We have a first play of the brand new upcoming track from McGrath ahead of its release. We're going to be playing for you our track of the week. It is Alexis Taylor and Mike Simonetti. Incredible tune and cover. It's called I See a Darkness. And then greatest album tonight. Came out exactly 15 years ago. They've just put out a very special anniversary release, the album that started it all. Then they went away. Then they came back. It is Woo Life, Go Tell Fire to the Mountain. So we're going to be bringing you a little sampling off that at 10 o'clock tonight. Bringing back some fabulous memories, but let's get straight in and kick it off. This is Houseplants and Companero.

but I'm in a better place.

Interpol. This Mirror Weighs a Ton, that is the title of their upcoming album. They're going to be here as well, playing Three Arena in November, a co-headline show with Bloc Party. Interpol are going to be doing Antics, Bloc Party doing Silent Alarm, two classics. Houseplants Campanera was our opening tonight on the show. We got a first play coming up of the brand new track from McGrath. This follows his huge one, Roja, that we played off the wall and continue to do so. So that is on the way at 9:30. Do not miss it. Just the other week, Bonobo announced the release of a brand new album. It is called Distance in Static. It's been a labour of love for him over the last while. It is on the way in September. We have a little taster of it. So

That is Palisa and The Matter. It is on the new album Better Live, which was recorded during a 3-week live residency at the Ice House in Minneapolis. They recorded and wrote the album in front of a live audience, and that particular album, it finished as being two performances that were done on the 18th of February, and the whole album is out together now for all to enjoy. We're going to be bringing you a brand new track of the week shortly from Alexis Taylor. But now to a former track of the week, the incredible David Geraghty. This is Normal 2.0 on 2FM.

is the brilliant Soda Blonde's Why Die for Danzig from their live Dream Big album. And speaking of live, if you want to catch them in action, they are headlining Leopardstown in Dublin this coming Thursday. What a gig that is going to be. David Geraghty, Normal 2.0 before that. Model Man has just treated us to an EP and he is back already with something fresh and new. It is on an upcoming album that is going to be released early next year. Model Man, This Is When You Smile. When

FM, it's the Green Room with Jenny. That is pure and utter joy. It's brand new Model Man. It's called When You Smile. And you couldn't not when you listen to that. Now we have a first play for you. Brand new track. It is from McGrath. You might remember, of course, he released his debut single, Raha, just back in April. We played it off the wall. Originally from Donegal, now based in Belfast, he was first discovered performing in a local pub where his voice and his sharply observed songwriting quickly turned heads. I think there is going to be big things in the pipeline for this man. Mick Russell, but aka McGrath. This is his brand new track, first play for you all tonight to enjoy. This is Burn Daylight.

what a track that is. First play tonight. It is going to be getting its official release on Thursday. It is from McGrath. That is called Burn Daylight. He's got some gigs coming up as well. This weekend, he'll be bringing his own show, The Solstice Sessions, to Black Box in Belfast. And then July 4th, he is in Dublin in Whelan's, playing Whelan's Ones to Watch. But as you said, Thursday. So in the meantime, if you want to hear that track, you got to listen to us every single night until then. And hopefully after that as well. We got our brand new track of the week on the way shortly too, from Alexis Taylor and Mike Simonetti. It is a beauty. And our greatest album tonight, taking us back to their debut 15 years ago. We're going to be bringing you a little something magic from Woo Life. Benet to Gorillaz, this is The Mountain.

0: mountain all the good soul that has come to the mountain. The mountain, the mountain, the mountain, the mountain, the mountain, the mountain, the mountain, the mountain, the mountain, all the good soul that has come to the mountain. The mountain,
1: the mountain,
0: the mountain, the mountain.
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We are being treated to a ton of Nina Simone remixes this year on Verve, celebrating their 70th. The original of that, of course, on her 60s album, Wild as the Wind. Nina Simone, That's All I Ask, the remixes from High. That follows Solomon's remix, Desiree as well. We're going to be getting more as the year goes on. But it is time for us to bring you our brand new track of the week. And what a track it is. Alexis Taylor of Hot Chip and renowned producer Mike Simonetti, of course, of Italians Do It Better, one half of Pale Blue as well. Well, they have teamed up for a collaborative EP. And the brand new one from that right now sees them covering Bonnie Prince Billy's I See a Darkness. It is our track of the week, Alexis Taylor and Mike Simonetti.

That is Future Islands, the Inkwell, on our track of the week, Alexis Taylor and Mike Simonetti with I See a Darkness. Go Tell Fire to the Mountain. It is tonight's greatest album from Woo Life. It's on the way in about 5 minutes. Before we do that, let's bring you something new. He is a producer from Belgium and he has got an album on the way in a couple of months. It's called Mazda. What I love is where the title came from and kind of how the album came together. Just when he had sort of started to work on it in the studio, his brother sent him an old mixtape, which was entitled Mazda. And it was his dad's mixtape, an actual cassette from the car when they were kids. And that inspired the name, and it also inspired the sound of where the album went. And he said he wanted to make an album for driving in your car. So he goes by the name of Jennifer with a U. This is Need You By My Side.

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3: I know I often kind of say that, but tonight's album is particularly special. It is one that arrived in a blaze of hype and mystery before becoming a modern classic. It is Go Tell Fire to the Mountain by Manchester's Woo Life. Now, of course, they were a band surrounded by mystery. They didn't do any interviews. They managed to build a cult following before their debut was even released. But this came out back in 2011 and recorded largely in a disused church. The album's huge sound and distinctive vocals earned widespread acclaim. It went on to become one of the most talked about debut albums of the time. And amazingly and sadly, the band split just a year later, leaving this as their only album and adding even more to its legend. But after more than a decade apart, Woo Life reunited thankfully last year, and now the album has just been reissued to celebrate its 15th anniversary. You will know as well if you're a fan and you're looking them up. They removed all of their music from all the streaming services, so it is available to buy exclusively from the band's own Bandcamp page. This is an album to me. This is the sound of a good festival in the sort of early 2000s. So Woo Life, Go Tell Fire to the Mountain. Let's bring you the opening tonight. This is Life.

It is tonight's greatest album, their debut from 2011, Go Tell Fire to the Mountain. The one and only incredible Woo Life, that is Sad Puppy Dog. We opened with Life, of course, Lucifer Youth Foundation, the opening on the album. And it is available all now for everyone to enjoy. It is on their Bandcamp page. If you want to support the band, buy, download, do whatever it is that you wish to do. We're going to bring you our third and final from it tonight. And I don't want to ruin a moment of this because it's got the most gorgeous piano intro. Woo Life and their big one. This is Heavy Pop.

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1: Well, it's over.

That is The Avalanches and Jamie XX every single weekend. And before that, Woo Life Heavy Pop. Go Tell Fire to the Mountain, tonight's greatest album, their debut from back in 2011. And we got lots still to come tonight. We're with you live until 11 o'clock. And this is a little treat that came our way last week. Rodrigo y Gabriela back with some brand new music. Also an album on the way in September called Our Home. And this is the opening release from it. Rodrigo Gabriela, this is Monster on 2FM.

7 on the Green Room. We're, of course, going to be handing the reins over to Dan on the alternative straight after. So plenty of good stuff still to come tonight on 2FM. 3 years ago, these guys released their debut album, Good Lies. We, of course, are talking about Over Mono. And they are finally following it up. It is on the way in August. Pure Devotion. This is the second off it. This is Even Angels Ghosts.

That is Pigeon and Mirror Test. That is on their debut that came out just a little while ago out of National. Over Mono, Even Angels Ghost before that one. Now, I've been dying to play this for the last few weeks in the show. Finally got its official release. We got our first taste a while ago. He released the first tune off with Spiral, and we are talking about the German maestro, all-round legend that is DJ Cozy, of course, of Pampa Records. And there's always a bit of joy and a bit of fun to everything that he does. This is beautiful, sort of hypnotic deep house, and a little bit crazy as well. Even I think the title, who the track is about, everything like that that you would expect from the man himself. It is named after his agent and manager, Patrick. This is a joy to behold. It's been getting huge love all summer long so far, last couple of months anyway, from the likes of Van Me, also Black Coffee, I think, has been playing it out in his sets. DJ Cozy, this is Who's Patrick on 2FM.

2FM. That is Tricky and Mitch Sanders as well. When Different When It's Silence is the new album. That is Because I Don't Know. That one actually with Marta. Mitch Sanders is featured on pretty much every other track on the album. It is all on the way in full in July. DJ Cozy and Who's Patrick before that. A joy. Speaking of joys, let's go back in time now for a little classic, Alt J. This is Matilda.

That is only one. If this is it, DJ Seinfeld, that is Everything You. Before that, some classic Alt-J and Matilda. And that is our lot for us tonight in the show. Thank you for joining us as always. Hopefully you found something nice along the way to add to your own selections. I'm going to be back with you right here tomorrow night between 9 and 11. Don't go anywhere. Dan is up next. Leave you with something really chilled and gorgeous tonight. She is going to be playing Fairview Park in Dublin Saturday week. Ethel Kane, this is Nettles on 2FM, and good night.

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0: With Carl, Roz and Aisling.
1: Right now.
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0: With Dan Hegarty.

Funny is a writer, that is Caroline Polachek. Certain songs have that thing in them that you just kind of remember. It might be Makeba by Jane that has that whoop thing going on, and I know I can't sing at all. That has that kind of whistle thing in it. It just kind of stays in your head, doesn't it? Anyway, it is the alternative. It is the not particularly good singing. Dan Hegarty here with you. Thanks to Jenny and thanks to Beta for the past 5 hours of music. Now, this is from the current EP from Opal Mag. The EP is called Goodbye Lavender. This is Try Not to Hate Everything.

New music from First Class and Coach. It arrived last week. That is Tears of a Liar, and it is my track of the week. Grimes, Darkside, and Opal Mag with the track from her current EP, Goodbye Lavender, Try Not to Hate Everything. Now, stop me if you've heard this song on the show before. In fact, don't, because you have probably heard it on the show before. It's I Wait, I Sink from the Healing Power of Horses.

The sound of Crunbin from the Mordecai album. That is Time, You and I. Little Dragon before that. I was only listening to them the other day, actually, because they used to be a pretty much a permanent fixture on the show a few years ago. And the Healing Power of Horses, I Wait, I Sink. Now, Theatre brought us their debut EP, Incarnate, on Friday. So here's a track from that. This one is Black Swan.

From the Oracle EP, that is Sister Ghost. The track is Embers. I know Sister Ghost is an Alice in Chains fan, so we had no excuses before that. And a theatre from the new Incarnate EP, Black Swan. Now, earlier on tonight, a new series called Control started on Beta's new music show. It's a powerful new four-part documentary series exploring the women who broke into the studio, challenged the rules, and reshaped popular music forever, featuring stories of Mariah Carey, Kate Bush, Enya and Sinead O'Connor, artists with iconic voices but who also produced, engineered, experimented and pushed music technology forward on their own terms. So there's three more episodes on Beta's show. It's on approximately at 8:20 each evening, tomorrow, Wednesday and Thursday. Up next, it's Cardinals. This is one from their Masquerade DP. It's I Like You.

And Andy Rourke. One album, one brilliant album actually. And Cardinals before that, Masquerade, their brilliant debut album, we had I Like You. So look, we're going to dive into the session archives on tomorrow night's show, so do join me for that. This is Gold Tone from Kurt Vile, who's going to be visiting Ireland later this year.

cocaine. I'm all okay, I'ma kill him. That means I'm great. And my gray track keys on my way to my babe. Why you stay like can? I'm not a king, I'm a prophet. You're not a home, you a office. On the ways I cause, on my face and them guys, yo, I'm sick if I'm honest. Boy's barely honest. I can't reach your face, your name in them pockets. Yeah, you rapping real good, but just acting for the looks, sir. Face off, and pays off, eat subserve. Oh, you irked with your day job. Jake said lay off, I gave him a layup. He gave me a leg up. You stepping on Legos, oh, it hurts. When they stab you in the back, when they tell you that you're first, but really it just last. Oh, it hurts. When they stab you in the back, when they tell you that you're first.

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I said I'm sorry way too many times. You know I'm sorry, but I gotta try. All these sorries, they don't mean shit.

0: Saunders, non-stop. 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Smoking out Wexford hairs with me expert breath and his ball coffee. 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Talking me town, I'm hot in me county. Yeah, why the f*** is me naming your mouth if you doubt me? Eh?
1: Soul is universal, dude. Universal.
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